0: Fire in a flat in Raglan Street at Preston. The blaze erupted around 5:30 this morning. Drivers should avoid the area. Experts are warning of potential risks to wildlife and the poultry industry after a seabird tested positive for bird flu on the New South Wales mid-north coast. Biosecurity teams are now racing against time to find infected birds before the virus jumps to local wildlife or affecting the farms. The public is being urged to stay away from any sick or dead birds and to report sightings immediately. The CSIRO facility in Geelong will undertake any testing if required. Despite the rain, Victoria's catchments are still forecast to go into summer well below target levels, with some authorities not ruling out summer water restrictions. It also comes as Emergency Management Commissioner Tim Weebush warns that El Nino conditions will bring on an early and savage start to the fire season. The federal government is being accused of breaking another election promise as household energy prices continue to rise. A coalition report shows Australians have paid nearly $23 billion extra in electricity costs over the past 4 years. But Energy Minister Chris Bowen has defended the government's position, telling Sky News the coalition's numbers are skewed.
1: A figure like that, which includes a 20% price rise that Angus Taylor changed the law to hide in the most disgraceful act of an energy minister in living memory. He knew that prices were going up 20%. He didn't want to tell the Australian people that before the 2022 election.
0: And briefly, extreme heat and wild winds are causing organisers to evacuate many events, stay being staged for the US 4th of July anniversary celebrations. Checking finance, one Aussie dollar is buying 69 US cents.
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0: better. Collingwood overcame the Gold Coast in an at-times spiteful match yesterday. The Pies' Braden Maynard also facing a potential hefty sanction for what appeared to be a deliberate contact with the umpire. Despite the on-field tension, coach Craig McRae was pleased with his side's solid defence.
3: Just our pressure was fantastic. Yeah, plus 32 tackles against a team that was revved up. That's a big number.
0: There's been an ugly incident at the World Cup after France downed Paraguay 1-0. French player Kylian Mbappé refused to shake the Paraguay's goalkeeper's hand at the end of the game, with the goalie then throwing the ball at him. The incident is likely to attract a sanction. France will now face Morocco in the quarterfinals. And Wimbledon has seen several big names eliminated, including defending champ Iga Swiatek. And that's the latest news and sport.
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10: Your four-day forecast for Gippsland and the Valley. The wind's easing into a strong wind warning just for the East Gippsland coast across our Sunday. A cloudy Sunday, slight chance of a shower. By Monday, sunny and 15. Tuesday, morning frost, partly cloudy and 14. And Wednesday, morning frost, partly cloudy and 14 degrees. Heading for 13 across the valley, Sale and Orbost for our Sunday. Bairnsdale and Lakes entrance, 14 degrees. Currently, it's 9 degrees.

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4: G'day and welcome to the year the first one-day international cricket game was played, the year the crockpot was released, and the year that Intel released the world's first microprocessor, 1971. It was also a massive year for Isaac Hayes, who did the soundtrack to a movie called Shaft.
5: Shaft. Hotter than Bond, cooler than Bullet. Rated R. If you want to see Shaft, ask your mama.
4: How's that for a trailer? Now, here's Isaac Hayes accepting his Oscar.
6: Everybody that was involved in motion picture, I thank you. I'd like to thank the Academy, and I'd like to thank the Stax organization for encouraging me to score a motion picture. Most of all, I'd like to thank the lady who's here with me tonight, because years ago, our prayers kept my feet, the path of righteousness, and that's my grandmother, and this is a thrill for me, and also a few days, her 80th birthday, and this is her present for me. Thank you.
4: Of course, you may also know Isaac Hayes as Chef.
7: Hello there, children.
4: You know, from South Park, depending on your age, I guess. Let's get stuck into this countdown with Isaac Hayes, the theme from Shaft, number 20. Welcome to the Classic Hits Countdown of 1971.

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1: Shut your mouth.
0: What I'm talking about, Chef.
1: And we can do it.
0: He's a complicated man, but no one understands him but his woman.
1: John Chef.

0: Classic Hits Countdown of 1971. We've had Isaac Hayes, the theme from Shaft at 20, Paul McCartney's first solo hit, Another Day, at 19, and Janis Joplin, Me and Bobby McGee, was at number 18. Janis died in October of 1970. That was a posthumous release in January of 1971. Okay, up next, well, you'd remember this. And now, one of the stars of the Partridge Family, David Cassidy.
1: Started studying. I took a part-time job in the textile industry, working in the mailroom. I was commuting from out of the town into New York City on the train every morning with all those guys, you know. They all wore Dow Jones, and they all wore the same suits and hats. And had a little tie, and I'd sit there and think, you know, what am I doing here?
0: This song was a number one hit in Australia in 1971 for the Partridge Family. Number 17, I Think I Love You, on the Classic Hits Countdown of 1971. I'm sleeping.

0: The classic hits countdown of 1971. The Partridge Family's I Think I Love You at number 17. Neil Diamond up next at number 16. Here's Neil being interviewed in 1971. Have a listen to this.
1: For the most part, with a few exceptions, I Am, I Sid, Brooklyn Roads, which are very blatantly autobiographical and very personal, those two songs were easily the most difficult songs I've ever written because I wanted to say exactly what I meant, and I had such a reservoir to draw from. They were very difficult songs to write, and I had to dig deeply for them. The other music, I guess, in a sense, any creative endeavor is a reflection of the writer or the artist or the sculptor. It's all personal in a sense.
2: Have you ever written anything so personal that you couldn't perform it, that you just put away in a drawer?
1: No, because then I wouldn't have written it.
0: That is Neil Diamond in 1971. And at number 16, I Am, I Said, the classic hits countdown of 1971.
3: Ellie is fine, the sun shines most of the time. And the feeling is laid back. Palm trees grow and rents are low, but you know, keep thinking about

0: Classic Hits Countdown of 1971. Number 15, Marvin Gaye, What's Going On? G'day, this is Gavin Miller. Time for some breaking 1971 news.
1: The death of another rock musician was disclosed today. Jim Morrison, 27 years old, lead singer of The Doors. His manager said Morrison died 6 days ago in Paris, either of a heart attack or pneumonia. But the death was kept secret to avoid a sensation. He was buried in Paris in the same cemetery where Balzac and other French immortals lie.
0: That is Walter Cronkite announcing the death of Jim Morrison in 1971, and The Doors are coming up soon on the Classic Hits Countdown of 1971.
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0: The classic hits countdown of 1971, the year we lost Jim Morrison, The Doors, number 14, with Riders on the Storm. Just before we get on with the countdown, a word from our 1971 sponsor.
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0: Well, that was very 1971, wasn't it? Up next at number 13, this gentleman here, Bill Withers. I see.

0: Saved up some of my own money and recorded myself, and then I just walked around and knocked on everybody's door, and finally I did get to record. So now I'm in the record business. That's it. Very, very simple like that.
1: That is Bill Withers. The funny thing about this song, it clocks in at just under 2 minutes, but it's probably going to live in your head in a good way for the rest of the day. It's brilliant. Bill Withers, number 13, Ain't No Sunshine on the Classic Hits Countdown of 1971. Ain't no sunshine.

0: Classic Hits Countdown of 1971. You've Got a Friend. James Taylor was at number 12. And Bill Withers, Ain't No Sunshine, was at 13. All right, let's do some 1971 commercials. I think the big line in this commercial, what are you doing on my yacht? It's an ad for Twice as Nice.
1: I just washed my hair and I can't do a thing with it.
2: Hold everything. Now you can do a thing with your hair.
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4: 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It's shampoo and conditioner in one.
1: I just washed my hair and I can't.
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4: New Twice as Nice shampoo and conditioner in one.
0: From one legendary 1971 commercial to another, and I think this one was famous all over the world. It was for Coca-Cola. Remember this?
6: I'd like to.

0: That is one of the most famous Coca-Cola campaigns ever, and they released it in 1971. Back into the countdown with T-Rex at number 11. Here's an interview Mark Boland did with Russell Harty, and at the end of this, it gets a little bit eerie.
1: I don't know, you get someone and they always print the things in the papers about all these millions of pounds that people make. I mean, they would probably say about him and about lots of people. And it's all...
2: Yeah, but the illusion is what sustains you in a certain position. The illusion is what, in fact, makes people buy your records and listen to you and scream at you and shout at you. It's a carefully constructed illusion. It's not something that you would throw away lightly.
1: No, it's not carefully constructed. It's artistic.
2: Do you ever waken up in the middle of the night? It's a question that you must have been asked 85 times before. Do you ever waken up in the middle of the night and think, in another 20 or 30 years, I'm going to be 50 or 60. What shall I be doing? You don't?
1: Never think about it. I mean...
2: Doesn't haunt you?
1: What did someone say something with a very deep voice like Lord Tennyson?
2: It doesn't haunt you, that, in the middle of the
1: night? I don't think I'll live that long.
2: You don't?
1: No.
2: Well, I hope you live long enough to come back some other time and carry on with part two, whenever that may be. Mark Dillon, thank you very much.
0: Yeah, like I said, a little bit eerie. T-Rex, number 11 with Hot Love, the Classic Hits Countdown of 1971.

0: The classic hits countdown of 1971. T-Rex, Hot Love, was at number 11. So the second half of the classic hits countdown of 1971 contains some of the greatest voices of all time. Voices like Carole King.
1: People are listening to all kinds of music, which is great, because when I was first starting to write, it was either, you know, the make-believe ballroom kind of music, you know, very strictly pop, or it was this upstart rock and roll.
0: Another voice coming up in the second half of the countdown, this guy.
2: We don't want to be the Crazy Gang, which they might know over here, which is British, or the Marx Brothers, which is sort of being dragged on stage playing She Loves You when we've got, you know, asthma and tuberculosis and when we're 50, you know. Here they are again, yesterday, all my troubles.
0: As I'm sure you worked out, that was John Lennon. And another voice coming up in the second half of the classic hits countdown of 1971 belongs to David Bowie.
3: If you feel safe in the area that you're working in, you're not working in the right area. Always go a little further into the water than you feel you're capable of being in. Go a little bit out of your depth. And when you don't feel that your feet are quite touching the bottom, you're just about in the right place to do something exciting.
0: That is the speaking voice of David Bowie. You're going to hear him sing in the second half of the classic hits countdown of 1971.
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1: 12 degrees in Melbourne, cloudy today, a top of 14. It's 11 o'clock. Good morning, I'm Brian Wilson. Biosecurity teams have launched emergency protocols after the world's deadliest bird flu strain was detected on the New South Wales mid-north coast. It's the sixth case in Australia. New South Wales chief vet Dr. Joe Coombe says, although the disease is yet to impact wildlife and commercial poultry, early prevention will be critical.
2: If it were to spread, then if it got into the wildlife population, unfortunately it's never been possible to contain anywhere else in the world, and we have to be realistic about that.
1: The nation's largest poultry producer, Ingham's, locked their farms down a fortnight ago as a precaution. Testing of any suspected birds in Victoria will be carried out at the CSIRO facility in Geelong. Victorians could again face the threat of jail time for unpaid parking fines and toll road debts. At the moment, going to jail for unpaid fines has been paused for an extra 2 months as the Allan government considers the practice. Advocates say the penalty unfairly targets disadvantaged and vulnerable people. A man is in a critical condition in hospital after a car fire at Scoresby early this morning. Firefighters and paramedics rushed to the Bendigo Court location just before one after reports a car was ablaze. A crime scene has been established. An arson chemist has examined the scene. Anyone with information is urged to call Crime Stoppers. It's been revealed One Nation would scrap the Office of Multicultural Affairs and abolish the Federal Minister for Multiculturalism. One Nation Senator Sean Bell has announced the policy move this morning as the party continues to gain ground on both Labor and the Coalition. There's been an ugly incident at the World Cup after France downed Paraguay 1-0. French player Kylian Mbappé refused to shake Paraguay's goalkeeper's hand at the end of the game, the goalie then throwing the ball at him in frustration. The incident is likely to attract a sanction. France will now go on to face Morocco in the quarterfinals. And overseas, around 20 million people, including representatives from more than 100 countries, are in Tehran for the funeral of slain Supreme Leader Ayatollah Al-Khamenei. He was killed along with his family members at the start of the US-Israel war on Iran. And the US, despite the weather, is still about to set off a world record, letting off 850,000 fireworks in Washington, D.C. as the centrepiece of the 250th Independence Day celebrations. It's a 50-fold increase on the usual number of fireworks that are normally used in the Capitol, and it's being claimed as the largest fireworks show ever staged on Earth. Checking finance this hour, one Aussie dollar is buying 69 US cents.
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1: better. Essendon will be avoiding to fight the St Kilda team today. They'll be trying to avoid being awarded the wooden spoon this season. Jacob Saunders has more.
23: St Kilda returned from the bye desperate to stay in touch with the top 10. Meanwhile, the Bombers are coming off a 14-point defeat to North Melbourne last Sunday, looking to bounce back this afternoon at Marvel Stadium. Interim coach Dean Solomon is still searching for his maiden victory as he aims to strengthen his case for the full-time job. Essendon will be hoping to turn their fortunes around in Victoria, their last win on home soil coming against Richmond in round 11 last season, a drought now stretching over 408 days. St Kilda looking to make every game count from here. Jacob Saunders reporting.
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0: Your four-day forecast for Gippsland and the Valley. The wind's easing into a strong wind warning just for the East Gippsland coast across our Sunday. A cloudy Sunday, slight chance of a shower. By Monday, sunny and 15. Tuesday, morning frost, partly cloudy and 14. And Wednesday, morning frost, partly cloudy and 14 degrees. Heading for 13 across the valley, Sale and Orbost for our Sunday. Ben's Dunn and Lakes entrance, 14 degrees. Right now, it's 10 degrees.
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6: Welcome back. We're doing the Classic Hits Countdown of 1971. No more Beatles in 1971, but all four Beatles appear in the countdown this week as solo artists. We've already heard from Paul, so we've still got Ringo, John and George to come. And at number 10, Three Dog Night. Here's Corey Wells talking about naming that band.
7: The source came from a girlfriend of Danny's that he was living with at the time. Her name was June Fairchild. She was in a lot of Cheech and Chong movies, several of those. And she was reading a book called Mankind and was reading about the Aborigines in Australia and that they were... They're sort of nomads, and they would travel from place to place and sleep with a dog at night in a hollow or in a cave or wherever they went. Of course, the Australians got a hold of that and embellished it a little bit and made it Three Dog Night, meant a really cold night.
6: That's Corey Wells from Three Dog Night. 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

0: The Classic Hits Countdown of 1971. We've had Three Dog Night, Joy to the World at number 10, Ringo Starr, It Don't Come Easy at 9, and David Bowie's Changes at 8. In 1971, David Bowie went to America for the very first time, and he did this interview here.
1: Let me see. It says here that you were one of those English... I'll ad-lib this. All right. You're one of those Englishmen who has happened upon the pop scene and just captured the hearts and minds of all of the audiences that have heard him. Isn't that wonderful?
2: Wow, yeah.
1: Did you know that?
2: I'm quite a guy.
1: Yeah. Let me see. It says also that you're... I'm reading this bio here because I just received it here. And some interesting things about you here. Did you know this? That your name was David Robert Jones.
2: Oh, yeah.
1: That Davy Jones of the Monkees claimed the name.
2: Yeah.
1: And you became David Bowie. Where did you get that name? Just pick it up.
2: Well, from the town and from the person. And it just sounded nice. It's Scottish as well. And there was a knife involved. And it just sounded good.
0: That's a time capsule, isn't it? Yeah, David Bowie being interviewed in 1971 during his first trip to America. Here's something else that happened in 1971. Muhammad Ali took on Joe Frazier, and before the fight, he did his usual thing of trash-talking his opponent.
3: I predict that when I meet Joe Frazier, this will be like a good amateur fighting a real professional. This yeah. will be like a kid out of the Olympics meeting the fastest heavyweight champion that ever lived. This will be no contest. This fight will be much easier. He will be easier to hit. He will not be as much trouble or as awkward as Oscar Bonavina. Joe Frazier, this will go down. I predict that the fans will be angry. They'll be mad at the critics. They'll be mad at the experts for misleading them so much.
0: Interestingly enough, I don't think the fight finished quite the way that Muhammad Ali was hoping. Have a listen.
4: Here it comes. It's over and it's gone the distance. And Frazier gives him a contemptuous little pat on the head. And now all hell breaks loose as everybody tries to get into the ring. And the New York cops are up there to force them out. And we wait now for a referee and two judges to give us the verdict. But the Frazier camp know they've won. And he did it with the last round knockdown. Here's the replay.
0: That audio from what they called the fight of the century in 1971 when Joe Frazier beat Muhammad Ali. Back into the countdown with Spectrum, number 7, I'll Be Gone, the Classic Hits Countdown of 1971.

0: Classic Hits Countdown of 1971. Spectrum, I'll Be Gone at number 7. Let's grab some popcorn and head to the movies, 1971 style. I mean, to start with, it was the year of Willy Wonka and the Chocolate Factory and this incredible monologue from the late, great Gene Wilder.
1: I, the undersigned, shall forfeit all rights, privileges, and licenses herein and herein contained, etc., etc., fax mentis, incendium gloria culpum, etc., etc., memo bis punitor delicatum. It's all there, black and white, clear as crystal. You stole fizzy lifting drinks. You bumped into the ceiling, which now has to be washed and sterilized, so you get nothing. You lose. Good day, sir.
0: How good is that? Gene Wilder as Willy Wonka in 1971. It was also the year we had Dirty Harry in cinemas.
2: Being this is a 44 Magnum, the most powerful handgun in the world, and would blow your head clean off, you've got to ask yourself one question. Do I feel lucky? Well, do you, punk?
0: Yeah, 1971, the year of Clint Eastwood in Dirty Harry, and also the year of the James Bond movie Diamonds Are Forever.
3: From the Diamond Territory of South Africa.
4: Curious how everyone who touches those diamonds seems to die.
3: The canals of Amsterdam. To the gaming halls of Las Vegas.
5: Hi, I'm Plenty.
6: But of course you are.
5: Plenty O'Toole.
6: Named after your father, perhaps.
3: To the rocket sites of Nevada. Sean Connery, alias James Bond 007, is back in action.
0: And seeing as we're doing 1971 at the movies, just before we get back into the countdown, here's Goldie Hawn announcing Best Actor at the 1971 Oscars.
7: The nominees for the Best Performance by an Actor are George C. Scott in Patton, James Earl Jones, The Great White Hope, Melvin Douglas in I Never Sang for My Father, Ryan O'Neill in Love Story, Jack Nicholson in Five Easy Pieces. The envelope, please. Oh, my God. The winner is George C. Scott.
0: Thank you, Goldie Hawn. Let's get on with it. Tom Jones at number 6. She's a Lady, the Classic Hits Countdown of 1971.

0: The classic hits countdown of 1971. Carole King, I Feel the Earth Move at number 5. So the top 4 coming up, and one of those 4 songs caused a lot of controversy back in the day. Let's unpack this a little. George Harrison's My Sweet Lord apparently sounded a little bit too similar to the Chiffons, He's So Fine. So let's compare them. Here's George.
1: My sweet lord,
2: he's so fine.
0: Yeah, kind of similar, but what

0: And yeah, they're sounding a bit similar, right? Here's George Harrison.
1: I was requested to go and take my guitar, which was really terrible. I had to stand up in court with my guitar to all these people grilling me and talk about how you write a song, which is really difficult because every song is slightly different anyway. But it did cause a bit of a problem because, especially like in America, the disc jockeys are all on top of it now, pulling every song apart. It's like spot the tune, you know? Mm. Because so many songs are like so many other songs.
0: That is George Harrison, and the song that caused all that controversy for George is part of the top four of the Classic Hits Countdown of 1971.
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0: Classic Hits Countdown of 1971. And from the triple album, All Things Must Pass, George Harrison, number four, with My Sweet Lord. Let me play you some 1971 commercials before we do the top three. Starting with a brand new thing in 1971 called the TAA Economy Lounge. It sounds posh.
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0: One more 1971 commercial before we wrap up this countdown. This one stars Graham Blundell. It's for Hungry Jack's.
3: I see you ordered a Whopper too. Guess you'd agree that takes two hands, eh? I mean, with everything that Hungry Jack's put into it, delicious beef, ketchup, pickles, onions, lettuce, tomatoes and mayonnaise. Wouldn't you just have to agree then that it takes two hands to handle a Whopper?
4: All right, I agree. So what?
3: So could you just take your elbow off my hand?
5: It takes two hands to handle a Whopper, a two-fisted burger at Hungry Jack's.
0: And that's how Hungry Jack's are advertising themselves in 1971. Back into this countdown with Eagle Rock. It's at number three and talking about the song, Ross Wilson.
6: We knew that the song had something about it because we would play it live and people would go, oh, yeah, that's great, you know, play it again. We got in the studio. That whole album only took 2.5 days to make. Some of the tracks we did on there were like only like one or two takes. But with Eagle Rock, we spent longer on that. We did four takes.
0: That is Ross Wilson, Daddy Cool, Eagle Rock, number three on the Classic Hits Countdown of 1971.

0: Classic Hits Countdown of 1971. Rod Stewart, Maggie May was at number two, which just leaves us with this.
1: Number one.
2: 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Number one.
0: Well, around about the time of our number one song being released, John Lennon did a lot of interviews where the central theme of these interviews was peace. He was right into it, as you probably know, but not everybody was buying what John Lennon was selling. Here's an interview John did with a journalist called Gloria Emerson, who is not a fan.
3: The only reason, if I'm going to get on the front page, I might as well get on the front page with the word peace.
4: But you've made yourself ridiculous.
3: To some people, I don't care. If it saves lives.
4: You don't think you... Oh, my dear boy, you're living in another netherland.
3: Well, you talk to...
4: You don't think you've saved a single life.
3: It didn't do a bit of use.
4: No,
3: it's still gone down, so it didn't do anything.
4: But, I mean, you don't equate... the civil war that's going on in Nigeria with that, and then talk about, well, this is my form of protest because people in anti-war campaigns are too serious.
3: Yes.
4: And they get battered. What do you know about a protest movement anyway?
3: I know a lot about it.
4: It's a lot more than sending your chauffeur in your car back to Buckingham Palace.
3: You're just a snob about it. The only way to make...
4: You're a fake. I mean, I know in England it's kind of smart not
5: everything
4: to be too serious about
5: smile.
4: Anything.
5: Everything needs a smile, you know.
4: I see.
5: For instance, even if...
4: The Pinkville Massacre, ha ha ha. Can't you give up something else that would mean a little bit more?
3: It doesn't, it's not the sacrifice. You can't get that into your head, can you? You've stated a half a dozen times the MBE is irrelevant. I agree. It was no sacrifice to get rid of the MBE because it was an embarrassment.
4: Then what kind of a protest did you make? We did an advertising campaign for peace.
3: Can you understand that?
4: No, I can't.
3: A very big advertising campaign for peace.
4: And self-aggrandizing.
3: Well, you think it's...
4: Are you advertising John Lennon or peace?
3: Do you want nice middle-class gestures for peace and intellectual manifestos written by a lot of half-witted intellectuals and nobody reads them? Oh. That's the trouble with the peace movement.
0: That is John Lennon being interviewed by Gloria Emerson. And at number one, John Lennon, Imagine, the Classic Hits Countdown of 1971.

0: classic hits countdown of 1971. Interestingly enough, a year where we didn't have the Beatles anymore, but all four Beatles appeared in this week's countdown as solo acts. We had Paul McCartney at 19 with Another Day, Ringo at 9 at Don't Come Easy, George at 4 with My Sweet Lord, and number one, John Lennon with Imagine. Okay, next week, we're going to celebrate the year that Kiss came to Australia and ran straight into Norman Gunston.
1: When we first came here in the 80s, 1880s, I think it was 1980, we did a press conference, and it was, I guess, the biggest thing that had happened in Australia at the time. Mm. 2 days at Melbourne Stadium and Sydney Stadium. I mean, it was a big thing. Yeah. One in every 14 Australians bought the records or went to the concerts. It was big.
2: Yeah.
1: We broke the Beatles records and the Who out, I don't even bigger than Air Supply. Good Lord. But not bigger than John Farnham. See, I know the stuff.
2: You're good with this.
1: I know it. Yeah. Angry Anderson. Come on. I know the stuff. And so we're doing the press conference in full makeup, and this guy gets up who, you know, didn't look like he was 20 years old, far from it, and he had toilet paper, bits of it, sort of stuck on his face with little blood clots on the toilet paper.
0: That is Gene Simmons talking about a Kiss press conference in 1980 that Norman Gunston showed up at. You want the audio? Of course you do. Here you go.
3: You're Gene Simmons, aren't you?
4: Aren't you Robert Farnsworth? No, that's not.
3: No, Norman Gunston.
4: Oh, Norman.
3: I'm thinking man's Paul Megan. Can we just sort this out now? Which one is the construction worker?
0: You know what? I'll play you some more of that next week when we do the classic hits countdown of 1980. Thanks for listening. Catch you then.
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24: Tom Elliott, Monday to Friday.

0: Hello, I'm Donna Sirimana. A woman has been charged with murdering a 4-year-old boy after his body was found in a home on the New South Wales Central Coast. Police made the discovery conducting a welfare check at the property after the 32-year-old spoke with officers at Wyong Station. Tuggera Lakes Police Commander Superintendent Chad Gilley says while a weapon is yet to be identified, the evidence at the crime scene is extensive. Authorities are calling for calm after lab testing confirmed the deadliest strain of bird flu in New South Wales for the first time. A dead giant petrel found on the mid-north coast tested positive to the H5N1 strain after a member of the public reported the bird looking unwell. The public is being urged to avoid touching any sick or dead birds and report sightings to the Emergency Animal Disease Hotline. America is celebrating its 250th anniversary with parades, tall ships, concerts and fireworks, even as dangerous temperatures threaten festivities. Millions are expected to gather for the nation's signature Independence Day fireworks displays in New York, Washington and Chicago. This man says it's a time to come together.
1: We have shared it with many different ethnicities and different cultures throughout the day. It's been nothing but love and harmony the whole way through.
0: Iranians are vowing to seek revenge on the US and Israel as millions of mourners attend the funeral of their late supreme leader. Ayatollah Ali Khamenei was killed along with family members at the start of the US-Israel war on Iran. Leaders from 100 nations are also expected to attend over the one-week-long funeral. A record 17,000 competitors have hit the pavement this morning for the annual Gold Coast Marathon. An Aussie taking out first place with a time of 2 hours and 6 minutes for the 42-kilometre race. Event Management Queensland's Ben Mannion says it's been a great day for the city. The Prime Minister travels to Fiji today to sign a major security pack. Anthony Albanese's week-long diplomatic blitz also includes defence talks with the Solomons and a high-level meeting with Indian leader Narendra Modi. And Australian households have been hit with nearly $23 billion in extra electricity costs over the past 4 years. Data shows families in New South Wales have been hit the hardest, with average electricity bills jumping by more than 50%. Checking sport, Richmond coach Adam Uzay is talking up his side's performance despite a 2-point loss to Carlton last night. The round wraps up today with Essendon against St Kilda and North Melbourne facing off against Port Adelaide. Aussie Oscar Piastri says he's ignoring rumours he may be replaced at McLaren by Max Verstappen. Tonight's British Grand Prix will start with Mercedes, Kimi Antonelli on pole. And the Melbourne Vixens went down to the Adelaide Thunderbirds last night in the Super Netball season final. That's news and sport.
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0: Hello, I'm Hugh Phillips. Authorities are calling for calm after lab testing confirmed the deadliest strain of bird flu in New South Wales for the first time. A dead giant petrel found on the mid-north coast tested positive to the H5N1 strain after a member of the public reported the bird looking unwell. Chief Veterinary Officer Dr. Joe Coombs says although the disease is yet to impact wildlife and commercial poultry, early prevention will be critical.
1: If it were to spread, then if it got into the wildlife population, unfortunately, it's never been possible to contain anywhere else in the world, and we have to be realistic about that.
0: The public is being urged to avoid touching any sick or dead birds and report sightings to the Emergency Animal Disease Hotline. The federal government is being accused of breaking another election promise as household energy prices continue to rise. Coalition analysis shows Australians have paid nearly $23 billion in extra electricity costs over the past 4 years, with prices in New South Wales jumping more than 50%. Shadow Energy Minister Dan Tehan argues it's time Labor's energy policy is overhauled.
2: The Labor government's renewables only approach is simply not working. The cost of those additional poles and wires that have to be built are going to send bills through the roof even further. We need energy abundance, not this renewables only approach.
0: New South Wales police say a woman's conversations with them at a Central Coast police station led them to discover the deceased body of a child. The 32-year-old attended Wyong Police Station yesterday afternoon, prompting police to conduct a welfare check at a property where they found the body of the 4-year-old child. Tuggera Lakes Police District Commander Superintendent Chad Gillies says the woman attended the station of her own accord.
3: I won't go into specifics except to say that there were some discussions and conversations had with police, and through those conversations, police formed genuine concerns, and that's what triggered our response yesterday afternoon.
0: Thousands of mourners have gathered in Tehran to remember Iran's late supreme leader, Ayatollah Ali Khamenei. On day two of the week-long funeral, Iranians have called for revenge against the US and Israel. Checking sport, Essendon will try to put some points on the board and avoid the Wooden Spoon cellar dweller title when they play St Kilda this afternoon. In the other game, Port Adelaide face North Melbourne. The Power's midfield expected to be too much for the Kangaroos, who will also have to overcome a vocal home ground crowd at the Adelaide Oval. And F1 bosses say they are working to reinstate the cancelled Saudi and Bahrain Grand Prix. That's the latest. I'm Hugh Phillips.
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I woke last night to the sound of thunder. How far off, I sat and wondered. Started humming a song from 1962. And funny how the night moves. When you just don't seem to have as much to lose. Strange how the night moves.

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0: Hello, I'm Hugh Phillips. The Prime Minister is heading to Fiji after addressing Labor Party faithful. Anthony Albanese rallying his troops in Sydney, arguing One Nation, the Liberals and Nationals are in a race to the bottom of the right. The Labor leader also using his speech to defend changes to capital gains tax and negative gearing. Mr. Albanese says he's proud of the major changes.
1: For the first time in a generation, first home buyers are getting a fair crack. This is what delivering real change looks like.
0: Australia's largest airport has been hit with delays and disruption amid the school holidays. Air traffic controllers in Sydney calling in sick today has forced departures to be spaced 4 minutes apart. Flight radar shows 139 services are running late, mostly by at least half an hour, many between Melbourne and Sydney. Biosecurity teams have launched emergency protocols after the world's deadliest bird flu strain was detected on the New South Wales mid-north coast, the sixth case in Australia. New South Wales Chief Vet Dr. Joe Coombs says although the disease is yet to impact wildlife and commercial poultry, early prevention will be critical.
2: If it were to spread, then if it got into the wildlife population, unfortunately it's never been possible to contain anywhere else in the world, and we have to be realistic about that.
0: The nation's largest poultry producer, Inghams, locked their farms a fortnight ago as a precaution. Testing of any suspected birds in Victoria will be carried out at the CSIRO facility in Geelong. More than 10 million people, including representatives from more than 100 countries, are in Tehran for the funeral of slain Supreme Leader Ayatollah Ali Khamenei. He was killed along with family members at the start of the US-Israel war on Iran. These mourners saying there is a strong sense of unfinished business with the US.
3: We are sad and it's a great sorrow, but our message to America is you can't do a damn thing. What do you think you've achieved by killing our leader? Our leader has grown young.
0: Translation thanks to Sky. And tensions remain high in the Strait of Hormuz after several cargo ships were forced to turn back. Iran is working with Oman to introduce new shipping service fees, promising special treatment for its biggest oil buyer, China. Checking sport in AFL, Essendon and St Kilda's clash is underway this hour. Later, Port Adelaide are against North Melbourne. France has locked in a quarterfinals spot at the FIFA World Cup after beating Paraguay 1-0 in the round of 16. Aussie Oscar Piastri says he's ignoring rumours he may be replaced at McLaren by Max Verstappen. Tonight's British Grand Prix will start with Mercedes' Kimi Antonelli on pole. And the Adelaide Thunderbirds are now three-time Super Netball champions. That's the latest. I'm Hugh Phillips.
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0: Hello, I'm Hugh Phillips. A mother is this afternoon accused of killing her own 4-year-old son on the New South Wales Central Coast. The 32-year-old has been charged with murder, police describing it as one of the worst crime scenes they've ever attended. Tuggerah Lakes Police District Commander Superintendent Chad Gillies says the woman went to the station on her own accord.
1: I won't go into specifics except to say that there were some discussions and conversations had with police, and through those conversations, police formed genuine concerns, and that's what triggered our response yesterday afternoon.
0: Meanwhile, a man's death in a Brisbane park is being investigated as a possible assault. A 66-year-old died after being found with critical injuries in West End. Whoever is responsible remains at large. Nearly 160 flights have been delayed at Sydney Airport due to sickness in the air traffic control tower. Planes are being spaced out to ensure the remaining controllers are not overworked and that the staff shortage does not lead to a disaster. Flights to Brisbane, the Gold Coast and Melbourne have been impacted by the delays and disruptions. Two men are now before the courts after allegedly pointing a fake gun at a synagogue in Sydney's eastern suburbs. Donna Sirimana reports.
2: The incident unfolded yesterday afternoon when witnesses reported the occupants of a Toyota SUV pointing a firearm at the building on Kiora Road in Double Bay. Police tracked down the vehicle at King's Cross, where an imitation pistol was discovered and seized. A 22-year-old man is facing several charges, including using an offensive weapon with intent and stalking to cause physical harm. A 25-year-old has been charged with possessing an unauthorised pistol. Both were refused bail and will appear in court today. Donna Sirimana, Sydney.
0: Bird flu has been detected north of Newcastle, which now means the deadly strain is coast to coast in Australia. Consumers are being told there's no need to panic, buy eggs or chicken. 6 cases have now been confirmed across the nation. Victoria, Queensland, the NT, the capital and Tasmania are the only jurisdictions that have escaped the current outbreak. And the Prime Minister has wrapped up his address to the New South Wales Labor Party at Sydney's Town Hall. There was a heavy security presence in the CBD as Anthony Albanese took aim at One Nation, the Liberals and the Nationals, accusing them of racing to the bottom. Checking sport in AFL action, the Essendon St Kilda clash is underway, while this hour Port Adelaide come up against North Melbourne. France has locked in a quarterfinal spot in the FIFA World Cup after beating Paraguay 1-0 in the round of 16, while Morocco has pulled off a major upset against Canada, eliminating the co-host 3-0 in Houston, taking the final goal seconds before the whistle. And Wimbledon has seen several big names eliminated on the eve of week 2, the biggest defending champion Iga Swiatek. That's the latest. I'm Hugh Phillips.
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0: Hello, I'm Hugh Phillips. Biosecurity teams are on high alert after Australia's sixth case of the world's deadliest strain of bird flu was confirmed in New South Wales. Toby Goff reports.
1: A giant petrel that washed up at Hawke's Nest north of Newcastle has tested positive after dying from the H5N1 strain. More than 500 staff have now been deployed to high-risk coastal zones using drones and ground crews to search for sick wildlife before the virus spreads naturally. There are already five confirmed cases of the same strain on the southern coasts of WA and South Australia, but State Agriculture Minister Tara Moriarty is confident the migratory bird in New South Wales is an isolated case.
2: But there's no evidence that they've interacted with each other across Australia.
1: There's currently no impact to commercial poultry or local wildlife. The public is urged to report sightings to the Emergency Animal Disease Hotline immediately. Toby Goff, Sydney.
0: A mother is accused of killing her own 4-year-old son on the New South Wales Central Coast. The 32-year-old has been charged with murder, police describing it as one of the worst crime scenes they've ever attended. She remains behind bars with bail refused to appear in court on September 1. There's been a silent protest as the Prime Minister addresses the New South Wales Labor Conference. A woman wrapped in the Palestinian flag springing from her seat as Anthony Albanese was mid-speech and dramatically storming out. And the PM is now on his way to the Pacific. Anthony Albanese will finalise a security treaty with Fiji before travelling to the Solomons to progress negotiations on a separate defence deal. Mr Albanese is also expected to sign a Pacific Rugby League deal alongside his PNG, Samoan and Tongan counterparts on Wednesday. The PM will then meet with India's Narendra Modi on Thursday. Russia's fuel shortage is being topped up with the first shipments of diesel from refineries in India arriving this week. Fuel shortages are being felt across Russia's 11 time zones with rationing long queues at filling stations and record prices after Ukraine destroyed a number of key refineries. And residents and holidaymakers along Victoria's Great Ocean Road have been rattled by a 3.8 magnitude earthquake this afternoon. It struck between Apollo Bay and Port Campbell just after 1:30 local time. Checking sport in AFL action, St Kilda has triumphed over Essendon 17-15-117 to 7-8-50. Australia's Wallabies have fallen short to Ireland in their Nations Championship Test in Sydney 33-31. Aussie Oscar Piastri says he's ignoring rumours he may be replaced at McLaren by Max Verstappen. And Wimbledon has seen several big names eliminated on the eve of week two. The biggest, defending champion Iga Swiatek. That's the latest. I'm Hugh Phillips.
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0: Hello, I'm Hugh Phillips. Biosecurity teams are on high alert after Australia's sixth case of the world's deadliest strain of bird flu was confirmed in New South Wales. Toby Goff reports.
1: A giant petrel that washed up at Hawke's Nest north of Newcastle has tested positive after dying from the H5N1 strain. More than 500 staff have now been deployed to high-risk coastal zones using drones and ground crews to search for sick wildlife before the virus spreads naturally. There are already five confirmed cases of the same strain on the southern coasts of WA and South Australia, but State Agriculture Minister Tara Moriarty is confident the migratory bird in New South Wales is an isolated case.
2: But there's no evidence that they've interacted with each other across Australia.
1: There's currently no impact to commercial poultry or local wildlife. The public is urged to report sightings to the Emergency Animal Disease Hotline immediately. Toby Goff, Sydney.
0: A mother is accused of killing her own 4-year-old son on the New South Wales Central Coast. The 32-year-old has been charged with murder, police describing it as one of the worst crime scenes they've ever attended. She remains behind bars with bail refused to appear in court on September 1. There's been a silent protest as the Prime Minister addresses the New South Wales Labor Conference. A woman wrapped in the Palestinian flag springing from her seat as Anthony Albanese was mid-speech and dramatically storming out. And the PM is now on his way to the Pacific. Anthony Albanese will finalise a security treaty with Fiji before travelling to the Solomons to progress negotiations on a separate defence deal. Mr Albanese is also expected to sign a Pacific Rugby League deal alongside his PNG, Samoan and Tongan counterparts on Wednesday. The PM will then meet with India's Narendra Modi on Thursday. Russia's fuel shortage is being topped up with the first shipments of diesel from refineries in India arriving this week. Fuel shortages are being felt across Russia's 11 time zones with rationing long queues at filling stations and record prices after Ukraine destroyed a number of key refineries. And residents and holidaymakers along Victoria's Great Ocean Road have been rattled by a 3.8 magnitude earthquake this afternoon. It struck between Apollo Bay and Port Campbell just after 1:30 local time. Checking sport in AFL action, St Kilda has triumphed over Essendon 17-15-117 to 7-8-50. Australia's Wallabies have fallen short to Ireland in their Nations Championship Test in Sydney 33-31. Aussie Oscar Piastri says he's ignoring rumours he may be replaced at McLaren by Max Verstappen. And Wimbledon has seen several big names eliminated on the eve of week two. The biggest, defending champion Iga Swiatek. That's the latest. I'm Hugh Phillips.
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2: Good evening, I'm Sarah Wiedersehen. The Prime Minister has arrived in Fiji, marking the start of a week of diplomacy with Pacific nations and India. Anthony Albanese is expected to sign a long-awaited defence treaty with his Fijian counterpart tomorrow, aimed at limiting China's strategic influence in the region. On Tuesday, Anthony Albanese will fly to the Solomons to celebrate the nation's 48th anniversary of independence and advance talks on a separate defence deal. He'll then hold meetings with the leaders of PNG, Tonga and Samoa in Brisbane before talks with the Indian Prime Minister in Melbourne on Thursday. Liberal frontbencher Dan Tehan says a coalition with One Nation is not part of party discussions. The minor party surge in popularity has raised questions about whether the Liberal Party could form a coalition with One Nation to win back seats from Labor. But Mr. Tehan has told the ABC it's not the party's focus.
3: We're not entertaining, we're not discussing, we're not thinking about being part of a coalition with One Nation.
2: A woman charged with the murder of her 4-year-old child on the New South Wales Central Coast has been refused bail. Officers found the body of the child at a unit in Wyong after the 32-year-old woman turned herself into police yesterday afternoon. She's been charged with domestic violence-related murder. Australians are being urged to not panic buy after bird flu was detected on the east coast. Lab results revealing a seabird found dead on the New South Wales mid-north coast had the most deadly strain first found in WA. The state's Agriculture Minister Tara Moriarty maintains although they're treating the case seriously, there's no need for panic.
4: So there is no crisis, there is no need to panic. People should continue buying chicken, continue buying eggs in the usual way. The processes that we have in place, I'm very confident, will continue to work.
2: This strain of bird flu is different from the H7 strains that were detected on Victorian poultry farms in 2024 and 2025. Residents and holidaymakers along Victoria's Great Ocean Road have been rattled by a 3.8 magnitude earthquake this afternoon. It struck between Apollo Bay and Port Campbell just after 1:30 and had a depth of 10 kilometres. Geoscience Australia received more than 85 reports. And US President Donald Trump has declared the American dream is back as the nation celebrated its 250th birthday. 4th of July celebrations have wrapped up with a record-breaking fireworks display in Washington. In finance, one Australian dollar is buying 69.3 US cents.
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2: AFL St Kilda have eased to victory over Essendon with a 67-point win at Docklands, while Port Adelaide have claimed back-to-back wins with a hard-fought 21-point victory over North Melbourne. In the NRL, a field goal to Dylan Brown has secured a 1-point win for the Newcastle Knights over the Gold Coast Titans. Coach Justin Holbrook says he's proud of the grit his side showed today.
5: To get to 12-all just shows what, you know, great, I guess, grit the side's got and the will to win and the will to want to play for each other. And to have Dylan Brown, you know, kick his field goal the way he did and then the boys hold on is awesome.
2: Earlier, the Parramatta Eels beat the Manly Sea Eagles 23 points to 14. At the FIFA World Cup, France and Morocco have won their round of 16 matches to set up a quarter-final clash and Australia's Alex de Minaur is into the last 16 in the men's singles at Wimbledon. That's the very latest news and sport.
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8: Your four-day forecast for Gippsland and the Valley. A frost warning in place for west and south Gippsland. A mostly sunny Monday. Areas of frost and patchy fog across the morning. Slight chance of a shower near the Prom, but near zero chance elsewhere. The Valley, Sale, Bensdale and Orbost, all 15. Lake Sentrance, 16. By Tuesday, morning frost, partly cloudy and 14. Wednesday, partly cloudy, 14. Thursday, partly cloudy, also 14 degrees. Currently, it's 7 degrees.

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1: I've heard people say that too much of anything is not good for you, baby. 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There's many times that we've loved and we've shared love and made love. 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
9: Good evening, I'm Sarah Wiedersheim. Prime Minister Anthony Albanese has arrived in Fiji to seal a landmark treaty in a bid to counter China's influence in the Pacific. The Vivale Union Agreement, to be signed tomorrow, will entrench Australia as Fiji's defence partner of choice. Mr Albanese will travel to the Solomon Islands on Tuesday to progress negotiations on a separate defence agreement with Honiara. A 27-year-old footballer is receiving end-of-life care tonight after suffering a serious head knock in a collision with another player during an Aussie Rules match in Melbourne's North yesterday. Nathan Fitzgerald clashed heads with a teammate from the Epping Football Netball Club during a tackle in a reserves match. In a social media post, the club says Nathan's condition has deteriorated overnight and is now receiving end-of-life care. A mother remains behind bars accused of killing her 4-year-old son on the New South Wales Central Coast. The 32-year-old has been charged with domestic violence-related murder after officers found the body of the young boy inside a Wyong unit yesterday afternoon. Police have described the crime scene as one of the worst they've ever attended. Tugra Lakes Police District Commander Superintendent Chad Gillies says it was the accused who alerted officers.
10: I won't go into specifics except to say that there were some discussions and conversations had with police, and through those conversations, police formed genuine concerns, and that's what triggered our response yesterday afternoon.
9: America's 250th birthday celebrations have come to an end with a record-breaking fireworks display that almost didn't go ahead due to severe weather. Thousands of people have gathered to watch the annual display in Washington. This man says the 4th of July is a time to come together.
11: We have shared it with many different ethnicities and different cultures throughout the day in our nation's capital in D.C. It's been nothing but love and harmony the whole way through.
9: Fresh data shows a steep rise in cheating among HSC students in New South Wales is being fuelled by artificial intelligence. The New South Wales Education Standards Authority says there were more than 1,000 incidents of misconduct recorded in timed exams, take-home tasks and practical assessments last year. Artificial intelligence was behind 61% of misconduct recorded among take-home assignments. And a nationwide public holiday is being observed in Iran on the second official day of funeral ceremonies for the country's former supreme leader. In finance, one Australian dollar is buying 93.98.3 US cents.
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9: Parramatta Eels have rebounded from last week's loss to beat Manly, 23 points to 14, while the Knights have downed the Dolphins in a one-point thriller to wrap up round 18 of the NRL. In the AFL, wins to St Kilda and Port Adelaide. Wimbledon is at the halfway mark with Novak Djokovic first up on centre court, followed by Aryna Sabalenka and then Jannik Sinner. Craig Gabriel reports.
13: Another piece of Wimbledon history could fall Novak Djokovic's way. Right now, he's tied with Roger Federer for the men's record of most Wimbledon victories at 105. If he beats Roman Safiulin, he'll stand alone with the men's record, with Martina Navratilova only ahead of him on 120. Aryna Sabalenka takes a 3-1 record in against Naomi Osaka. The three wins were all this year. And Jannik Sinner plays qualifier Shintaro Mochizuki, and he's never lost to a qualifier at a major. Craig Gabriel, Wimbledon.
9: And at the FIFA World Cup, Morocco has beaten Canada 3-0.
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4: Your four-day forecast for Gippsland and the Valley. A frost warning in place for west and south Gippsland. A mostly sunny Monday. Areas of frost and patchy fog across the morning. Slight chance of a shower near the prom, but near zero chance elsewhere. The Valley, Sale, Bairnsdale and Orbost, all 15. Lakes Entrance, 16. By Tuesday, morning frost, partly cloudy and 14. Wednesday, partly cloudy, 14. Thursday, partly cloudy, also 14 degrees. Currently, it's 7 degrees.
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4: Today's weather forecast at Hungry Jack's: rainbow, storm and shake, inspired by Skittles.
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11: Good evening, I'm Sarah Wiedersehen. Anthony Albanese has promised more reform despite a two-month battle over its contentious tax changes. The Prime Minister has told the party faithful in Sydney today he wants to be part of a long-term government.
12: We're not here to occupy the space or pass the time. We're here to change our country for the better.
11: Mr. Albanese is now in Fiji to sign a landmark security agreement. New South Wales police officers are describing the scene where a four-year-old boy was found dead as one of the worst they've ever encountered. The boy's 32-year-old mother has been charged with murder and remains behind bars after being refused bail. Police found the boy's body inside a Wyong unit on the New South Wales Central Coast yesterday afternoon. Tuggerah Lakes Police District Commander Superintendent Chad Gillies says the scene was confronting.
13: I'm prepared to say publicly at the moment it was an extremely confronting scene. It's been confirmed the child has got injuries. I'm not going to speculate further on what those injuries are.
11: New South Wales has become the third state in Australia to confirm a case of H5N1 bird flu. The migratory seabird found dead near Hawke's Nest is the state's first and only confirmed case of the highly pathogenic strain. Agriculture Minister Tara Moriarty maintains, although they're treating the case seriously, there's no need for panic.
14: So there is no crisis, there is no need to panic. People should continue buying chicken, continue buying eggs in the usual way. The processes that we have in place, I'm very confident, will continue to work.
11: The public is being urged to avoid touching any sick or dead birds and report sightings to the Emergency Animal Disease Hotline. Unpaid fines and even toll road invoices could see Victorians sent to jail. Brian Wilson explains.
15: The Dickensian laws have been put on hold for another 2 months as the state government tries to unwind the awkward legislation that threatens jail time for people to work off their outstanding fines and even unpaid invoices for driving on toll roads. If not repealed permanently, the state's depressed economic conditions would likely see thousands of people having to front the magistrate, bogging down the court system. The law has also been widely criticised by welfare advocates and lawyers who say that vulnerable and disadvantaged people would be unfairly affected. Brian Wilson, Melbourne.
11: And residents of the US Pacific territories of Guam and the Northern Mariana Islands have moved to emergency evacuation centres ahead of the arrival of a super typhoon. The National Weather Service has described Bavi as very dangerous and warns it could cause catastrophic damage. It's expected to make landfall Monday morning local time, generating winds of up to 250 kilometres an hour.
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11: Newcastle Knights have moved into the NRL top four after a one-point win over the Dolphins. Earlier, the Eels beat the Sea Eagles 23-14. Eels coach Jason Ryles says after so much effort, it's great to see a win.
7: They had to work it out there in the end a couple of times. We gave ourselves some opportunities, which we bombed, but yeah, we found a way to sort of hang in there, and it's always good experience for the players and the younger players to be put in that situation and work it out.
11: In the AFL, St Kilda thumped Essendon 117-50 and Port Adelaide have beaten North Melbourne. At the FIFA World Cup, Morocco has beaten Canada 3-0 while France was too good for Paraguay. An Australian women's cricket team will go head-to-head with England in the ICC's T20 World Cup final at Lord's early tomorrow morning. That's news and sport.
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16: Your four-day forecast for Gippsland and the Valley. A frost warning in place for west and south Gippsland. A mostly sunny Monday, areas of frost and patchy fog across the morning. Slight chance of a shower near the prom, but near zero chance elsewhere. The Valley, Sale, Bairnsdale and Orbost, all 15, Lakes Entrance, 16. By Tuesday, morning frost, partly cloudy and 14. Wednesday, partly cloudy, 14. Thursday, partly cloudy, also 14 degrees. And right now it's 6 degrees.

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7: Good evening, I'm Sarah Wiedersehen. The Prime Minister has touched down in Fiji to sign a long-awaited defence agreement. The deal will entrench Australia as Fiji's defence partner of choice. Earlier today, Anthony Albanese used an address to the party faithful in Sydney to defend his government's changes to negative gearing and capital gains tax. Mr. Albanese says he's proud of the major changes.
8: For the first time in a generation, first home buyers are getting a fair crack. This is what delivering real change looks like.
7: A woman charged with the murder of her four-year-old child on the New South Wales Central Coast has been refused bail. Officers found the body of the child at a unit in Wyong after the 32-year-old woman turned herself into police yesterday afternoon. She's been charged with domestic violence-related murder. Mass evacuations are underway in Guam and the Northern Marianas as a super typhoon makes its way towards the US Pacific territories. Barvi is expected to make landfall early Monday morning local time, packing winds of 260 kilometres an hour, which is the equivalent of a Category 5 hurricane. The US National Weather Service is warning of possible catastrophic damage near the centre of the system. The skies above Washington have exploded in light with a record-breaking fireworks display to mark America's 250th birthday. More than 860,000 fireworks were launched to wrap up 4th of July celebrations following a speech by US President Donald Trump. His address was delayed by about 2 hours after storms prompted the evacuation of the National Mall. President Trump says he would not be deterred by the weather.
9: This is an evening for the ages, I believe. This is something very special. This is bigger than if we didn't have the lightning blaring. We had lightning blaring, but this is bigger. Little more inconvenient, but it's bigger. I think in its own way, it's more beautiful.
7: A A humpback whale entangled in fishing gear near Nora Head on the New South Wales central coast has been successfully freed. A marine rescue vessel first spotted the 14 to 15 metre whale on Saturday morning. New South Wales National Parks and Wildlife says favourable conditions and the use of drone footage all contributed to a rapid and successful disentanglement operation. New South Wales has become the third state in Australia to confirm a case of H5N1 bird flu. Officials say a migratory seabird found near the coastal town of Hawke's Nest has returned a positive result of the highly pathogenic virus. And well-known anti-drug campaigner Tony Wood has died after suffering a stroke. His 15-year-old daughter Anna Wood died after taking an ecstasy pill in 1995.
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7: better. The V's to victory over Essendon with a 67-point win at Docklands, while Port Adelaide have claimed back-to-back wins with a hard-fought 21-point victory over North Melbourne. In the NRL, a field goal to Dylan Brown has secured a 1-point win for the Newcastle Knights over the Gold Coast. Over the Dolphins, coach Justin Holbrook says he's proud of the grit his side showed.
11: To get to 12 all just shows what, you know, great, I guess, grit the side's got and the will to win and the will to want to play for each other. And then to have Dill Brown, you know, kick his field goal the way he did and then the boys hold on is awesome.
7: Earlier, the Parramatta Eels beat Manly. At the FIFA World Cup, France and Morocco have won their final round of 16 matches to set up a quarter-final clash. That's the latest news and sport.
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14: Your four-day forecast for Gippsland and the Valley. A frost warning in place for west and south Gippsland. A mostly sunny Monday. Areas of frost and patchy fog across the morning. Slight chance of a shower near the prom, but near zero chance elsewhere. The Valley, Sale, Bairnsdale and Orbost, all 15. Lakes Entrance, 16. By Tuesday, morning frost, partly cloudy and 14. Wednesday, partly cloudy, 14. Thursday, partly cloudy, also 14 degrees. And right now it's 6 degrees.

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1: I don't believe it. Don't touch me. Hey, Ray. Hey, Sugar. Tell them who we are.
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8: Hello, I'm Sarah Wiedersehen. The Prime Minister has touched down in Fiji to lock in a landmark defence deal. Nine's political editor Charles Croucher reports.
9: After 2 months of battling on the home front, the Prime Minister will sign a new defence agreement with Fiji. This has been years in the making, and significantly, it entrenches Australia as the defence partner of choice for our most influential Pacific Island nation. It's a blow to China's aspirations in the region and should win Australia more favour with Donald Trump. It will be a week of international engagement from the government. It starts with our Pacific neighbours, finishes with neighbours from the other coast. Indian Prime Minister Narendra Modi here in Australia.
8: A mother remains behind bars, accused of killing her 4-year-old son on the New South Wales Central Coast. The 32-year-old has been charged with domestic violence-related murder after officers found the body of the young boy inside a Wyong unit yesterday afternoon. Police have described the crime scene as one of the worst they've ever attended. Tuggerah Lakes Police District Commander Superintendent Chad Gillies says it was the accused who alerted officers.
10: I won't go into specifics except to say that there were some discussions and conversations had with police, and through those conversations, police formed genuine concerns, and that's what triggered our response yesterday afternoon.
8: New South Wales Chief Veterinary Officer is calling for calm after lab testing confirmed the state's first case of H5N1 bird flu. The positive result marks the 6th case in Australia. Dr. Joe Coombe says early prevention will be critical to contain the spread of the virus.
11: If it were to spread, then if it got into the wildlife population, unfortunately it's never been possible to contain anywhere else in the world, and we have to be realistic about that.
8: The public is being urged to avoid touching any sick or dead birds and report sightings to the Emergency Animal Disease Hotline. Residents and holidaymakers along Victoria's Great Ocean Road have been rattled by a 3.8 magnitude earthquake. It struck between Apollo Bay and Port Campbell just after 1:30 this afternoon and had a depth of 10 kilometres. Geoscience Australia received more than 85 reports, with the quake being felt near Ballarat, Geelong and Melbourne. And for the first time in 20 years, an Australian man has won the Gold Coast Marathon. The 26-year-old Victorian, also breaking the course record along the way, crossing the finish line in just 2 hours and 6 minutes. In finance, one Australian dollar is buying 69.3 US cents.
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8: Wimbledon is at the halfway mark with Novak Djokovic first up on centre court, followed by Aryna Sabalenka and then Jannik Sinner. Craig Gabriel reports from London.
0: Another piece of Wimbledon history could fall Novak Djokovic's way. Right now, he's tied with Roger Federer for the men's record of most Wimbledon victories at 105. If he beats Roman Safiulin, he'll stand alone with the men's record, with Martina Navratilova only ahead of him on 120. Arina Sabalenka takes a 3-1 record in against Naomi Osaka. The three wins were all this year. And Jannik Sinner plays qualifier Shintaro Mochizuki, and he's never lost to a qualifier at a major. Craig Gabriel, Wimbledon.
8: The Parramatta Eels have rebounded from last week's loss to beat Manly Sea Eagles 23 points to 14, while the Knights have downed the Dolphins in a one-point thriller to wrap up round 18 of the NRL. In the AFL, wins to St Kilda and Port Adelaide, and at the FIFA World Cup, Morocco has beaten Canada 3-0. France was too good for Paraguay.
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19: Your four-day forecast for Gippsland and the Valley. A frost warning in place for west and south Gippsland. A mostly sunny Monday. Areas of frost and patchy fog across the morning. Slight chance of a shower near the Prom, but near zero chance elsewhere. The Valley, Sale, Bairnsdale and Orbost, all 15. Lake Sentrance, 16. By Tuesday, morning frost, partly cloudy and 14. Wednesday, partly cloudy, 14. Thursday, partly cloudy, also 14 degrees.
20: And right now, it's 6 degrees.
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0: blood in their line, like my family, if I said my family name, it was only because of King James the First that that took the throne of England as Scottish king and English king, that my family all of a sudden had to flee to France, and at the time we were the wealthiest family in England. But do I whine and be about that, you know, we should be sitting on the throne?
1: No. Well, that's it. And you know what? You never know. You might be in due for a castle there too, right? If you can perhaps, down the track, you might find you've inherited one. If you have, make sure you let me know. We'll have a housewarming at yours. Jack and Ringwood, good to talk to you, my friend. 131873 is the number. 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
1: All right, I'm going to have to get through these callers a bit faster, otherwise people will be on hold for ages again. So bear with me, Justin and Paul, Jennifer and Nicholas and also Steve and Peter, I can see you on the line there, and Nathan and Donna. John's in Canberra. Cold enough for you?
12: Yep, that's pretty good, actually. It's not too bad at all.
1: It got 6 degrees at the moment, but I bet it feels like zero.
12: No, 6 degrees is good. Mm. It's good. That's warm.
1: Yeah.
12: T-shirt.
1: At least they've had some snow, and that's good.
12: Tiny bit. But look, that guy, I can't remember his name, who talked about bloodlines, and I wonder if he knows, I wonder if he understands that the King of England is actually more German than he is English.
1: Mm.
12: I wonder if he knows that. I wonder if he knows that the bloodline of the English monarchy from whom he serves is actually German. I wonder if he knows that. If he rings in, he might want to talk to you about that.
1: Yeah, I'd be interested to know how much longer we're going to put up with the monarchy in this country as well, because I think it's time that we moved on and stood on our own two feet. That's my personal opinion.
12: Yeah, me too. But Phil, look, I listen to 2GB. I don't think I vote the same way, but I don't mind listening to conversations and a lot of the stuff. But I heard you talking about the climate and 2GB in general. You just don't want to accept that the climate is changing. I mean, you talk about 6 degrees in Canberra.
1: Mm.
12: That's warm for us. It's getting hotter, Phil. It's getting hotter.

0: in Australia. It's not going to get colder here because it's getting cold. I just wish 2GB would say, yeah, there is climate change. Whether it was done by humans or not, climate change is here and we've got to do something about it.
1: Can I give you my opinion? But I can't speak on behalf of the whole radio station. But here's my opinion. I think it's cyclic. I think that climate change continues as the Earth revitalizes and essentially every 100 years or something like that, we have a period where we go through something like climate change.
0: Well, that's fair enough. You're entitled to that opinion. And that's, at least, if you said that, instead of generally speaking, and the way you spoke to that lady about, you know, it's going to be warm in Europe and maybe it will be cold in Australia, it's almost like, nah, it's not here, don't worry, you little head.
1: I was being facetious when I said that, incidentally.
0: I'm hoping 2GB just says, look, guys, climate is changing and we've got to do something about it.
1: I believe climate change is happening, but I don't necessarily think that it's, and this, I'm not a scientist, so I'm only giving my opinion on things that I've read, and my opinion, having read as many things as I have on this, but again, I'm not an expert, is that it's cyclic. That this happens, maybe 100 years, I just grasped that out of nowhere, maybe every 1,000 years, I don't know. But I think the Earth heats up and I think the Earth cools down. Regardless, obviously, I think we have put a great deal of input into heating the planet up. But is it permanent? I'm not so sure.
0: Good on you. If 2GB starts talking like that, then we'll be doing something about climate changing. And it doesn't have to be one way or the other. As long as we say... You know, I grew up on a farm and grape farm. And now you can't work out when to pick the grapes because it used to be at the end of February, early March. Now it could be any time. Mm. It just depends on the year. Things are changing. Things are changing everywhere. Good on you, Phil. Thanks
1: for
0: your time.
1: Good to talk to you, John. Thank you so much, my friend. Let's get to Nathan, who's at Dalston. How are you, mate?
2: Hi, how are you, Tony? It's Phil.
1: How are you, Nathan?
2: What do you call soccer football for? I was just asking.
1: Because I call it football because it's the world game. And the actual name for it is football around the world. Internationally, if you were to say football around the world, they would know you're talking about soccer. Maybe not so much so in Australia, maybe not so much so in America, but most other countries will go with football.
2: That's what I was about to ask you because... We call Australia here, we play football here.
1: Yeah.
2: Not over, like AFL, but what's I know soccer's different than AFL, but what's the difference if they say it over there and we say AFL here? You know what I'm trying to say?
1: Yeah, I know what you're saying, yeah. And I mean, but then again, you call in New South Wales, you call footy. Football, you could call in New South Wales the footy, they mostly call it NRL, but you could also call it football. And the same thing in Perth, you could call AFL, as in Melbourne, football. So there's two different codes as well, also falling under the football banner.
2: Okay. And I was about to ask you that because you said football before and I went, oh, I thought you were talking Aussie rule football.
1: That's just me AFL. That's me being a snob, Nathan.
2: Okay. You don't like AFL that much, Australia AFL, do you?
1: I don't mind it. I used to follow the Swans. I've seen them a few times, yeah.
2: Okay. And what Francis Barry fall in the footy?
1: Francis is a Carlton fan, so he...
2: He's happy this weekend.
1: Thumbs up. He's really happy. As for Hudson with an H, I'd say soccer would be his one, which he would call football, perhaps. So, but I'm telling you, soccer in this country, Nathan, is a lot bigger than people give it credit for.
2: I'll call it soccer, not football, because I know the difference of which is which.
1: Mm. But you can call it whatever you want. You know, you can call it the round ball game.
2: Okay. Yeah. And that's why I reckon in years to come, I reckon AFL will be like turning to soccer. I reckon they should turn to soccer, not for play football.
1: Well, here's the interesting thing I've noticed that, and maybe people will disagree with me, but driving around, I've noticed lately that a lot of parks have turned into soccer pitches, and rather than putting up, rugby posts or putting up, full posts, which you wouldn't see in New South Wales as much, but I'm seeing a lot more soccer goal posts in parks than I'm used to see. Hey, Nathan, got to get to that news, mate, but I really appreciate it. I'll get to some more calls in a sec. Robin said it's European football. I'm happy to throw that on the front if you want. Where's the research and proof that green emissions renewables are working, saving the planet and bringing down the power energy bills? No proof on that one. That's Robin that said that. Neville says, Phil, on climate change, naturally there's climate change, and there has been since the Earth began. We would still be in an ice age if not, but spending billions or millions will not change it. As for picking fruit times, cherries are still picked in young in the same six-week period as it has been now since I was a kid, and I'm 60 years of age now, says Nev. Mind you, we have moved on from being really vehement and quite zealous about climate change to move on to immigration. So, people's topics and people's areas of concerns are cyclic as well. More of your calls after the news. That's coming up.
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1: As you know, I welcome your calls about anything you would like to talk about. We're here until the sun comes up, or doesn't, depending on what part of the climate change you believe. Mick says, I checked Footy Tipper Michael's results. You may have to bring him into the office. Well, yeah, we'll talk about that tomorrow night, but he did do another terrific footy tipping pick. And also, quick one here from Joe. We're coming out of a mini ice age, so it's entirely natural for the climate to gradually get warmer. There's no evidence that's ever been produced that ties climate to carbon emissions, says Joe. Let's get to the news and back with more of your calls.
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14: Hello, I'm Sarah Wiedersehen. Prime Minister Anthony Albanese is in Fiji to seal a landmark defence treaty in a bid to counter China's influence in the Pacific. The Vivale Union Agreement will entrench Australia as Fiji's defence partner of choice. Mr Albanese will travel to the Solomon Islands tomorrow to progress negotiations on a separate defence agreement with Honiara. A mother charged with the murder of her 4-year-old son on the New South Wales Central Coast remains behind bars this morning after being refused bail. Jack Hahn reports.
15: Officers describing the crime scene as one of the worst they've ever encountered. The full details are too distressing to disclose on the air, but police have confirmed a 32-year-old woman walked into Wyong Police Station on the Central Coast. Following a conversation, police attended an address and made the discovery of the 4-year-old's remains. The woman, who was the boy's mother, now charged with murder. Jack Hahn reporting.
14: A 27-year-old footballer is receiving end-of-life care after suffering a serious head knock during an Aussie Rules match in Melbourne's North. Nathan Fitzgerald clashed heads with a teammate from the Epping Football Netball Club during a tackle in a reserves match. The club says Nathan's condition has deteriorated since he was first admitted to hospital on Saturday afternoon. Residents in the US Pacific territories of Guam and the Northern Mariana Islands are moving to emergency evacuation centres ahead of the arrival of a super typhoon. The National Weather Service has described Barvi as a very dangerous system and warns it could cause catastrophic damage. It's forecast to generate winds of up to 260 kilometres an hour. The skies above Washington have exploded in light with the world's biggest fireworks display to mark America's 250th birthday. More than 860,000 fireworks were launched to wrap up 4th of July celebrations following a speech by US President Donald Trump. His address was delayed by about 2 hours after storms prompted the evacuation of the National Mall. President Trump said he would not be deterred by the weather.
16: This is an evening for the ages, I believe. This is something very special. This is bigger than if we didn't have the lightning blaring. We had lightning blaring. But this is bigger, little more inconvenient, but it's bigger. I think in its own way, it's more beautiful.
14: A nationwide public holiday is being observed in Iran on the second official day of funeral ceremonies for the country's former supreme leader. And a 15-metre humpback whale has been successfully freed from fishing nets after becoming entangled in waters off the New South Wales central coast.
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14: better. Newcastle Knights have moved into the NRL top four after a 1-point win over the Dolphins. Earlier, the Eels beat the Sea Eagles 23-14. The result is Parramatta's sixth win of the season. Eels coach Jason Ryles says after so much effort, it's great to see a win.
18: I had to work it out there in the end a couple of times. We gave ourselves some opportunities, which we bombed, but yeah, we found a way to sort of hang in there, and it's always good experience for the players and the younger players to be put in that situation and work it out.
14: In AFL action, St Kilda thumped Essendon 117-50 and Port Adelaide have beaten North Melbourne. Australia's Alex de Minaur is into the last 16 in the men's singles at Wimbledon. And at the FIFA World Cup, Morocco has beaten Canada 3-0, while France was too good for Paraguay.
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26: Your four-day forecast for Gippsland and the Valley. A frost warning in place for west and south Gippsland. A mostly sunny Monday. Areas of frost and patchy fog across the morning. Slight chance of a shower near the Prom, but near zero chance elsewhere. The Valley, Sale, Bairnsdale and Orbost, all 15. Lake Sentrance, 16. By Tuesday, morning frost, partly cloudy and 14. Wednesday, partly cloudy, 14. Thursday, partly cloudy, also 14 degrees. Currently, it's 5 degrees.
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8: All right, back with more of your texts in just a second. I've mucked up my timeouts here as well. Hello, Julie. How are you this morning?
9: Well, I'm good because I sleep during when the TV's on all the time, and then I can listen to the radio all night.
8: Wow. So you are multitasking. Isn't that something else?
9: No, I fall asleep. The TV does, it just puts me to sleep all the time. and it does. I don't listen to it before, about 11:30, and then I start listening to Talkback Radio.
8: It's a pleasure to have you here.
9: No, I like listening to people in Western Australia and Northern Territory and Queensland if they ring through, yeah.
8: People are interesting, aren't they?
9: Yeah, because I live in Victoria.
8: Mm. Just people in general, It's just people, everybody has a story.
9: Yeah. Well, my story is that I've forgotten now. What was I going to say?
8: You were going to mention Albo and Copacabana, I think.
9: Oh, yeah. No, okay. But anyway, he's just living in New South Wales and that, near where his wife's new wife's mother lives.
8: Mm.
9: But they just want to be close to where she lives. That's all it is. It's nothing to do with politics or anything. Where she wants to go is where he wants to live.
8: Same thing with my wife.
9: I know he's married somebody a lot younger than him, but... Good on him, as far as I'm concerned. Well,
8: I think the issue is that, while we're all having so many problems trying to buy houses, look what I say, not what I do. It's a case with Albo of, everybody's trying to get themselves a decent house to pay the mortgage and what have you, and to just flagrantly go and buy yourself. And every has every right to do what he wants with his money, but it doesn't, to use that old adage, it's un-Australian to be able to, go and flaunt your $4.5 million mansion on the coast on the side of a cliff, and then claim to be a common man. I think that's...
9: Well, I understand that, but she might have money of her own too that, might put both into it, because we both had to work to buy the house in Victoria.
8: Yeah.
9: No, but that's a long time ago, but then take it by what wages are today to what it was there. They're better off today with the wages they got today than what they had back in the 90s.

0: 1970 to 1979.
1: But you raise a good point, though. You raise a good point, Julie. Should politicians live the way we live? Should we expect them to, you know, have to struggle like we struggle? Or should we just accept that, you know, maybe they've come into money and they're richer than we are and they can afford to have a really expensive house? I don't know what the answer to that is, because if, you know...
0: Why should he lose if he can buy the house? Why should he lose on his money if he's going to buy it just in a normal suburbs or something? If he wants to buy it up there, that's a freedom of choice in Australia.
1: Well, you know, you raise a good point.
0: Look at the Americans. Look at all their politicians for being rich people.
1: Yeah. You know? No, you raise a good point. Does that make us hypocrites in some sense, or does it make him a hypocrite if he's saying to Australians, well, you know, you've got to tighten up your belts and, you know, you take what you can get, you know, go and live out as far in the suburbs so at least you own a house. But by the way, I've got a mansion on the side of the cliff. Does that make him a hypocrite? Or because he's got the money and he can afford it, you know, well, good luck to him.
0: I try and get people to do a bit of gardening for me. Mm. And then in Victoria, the price is supposed to be about $44 and I pay $66 or $70 an hour. I can't get anybody to come and do a couple of hours gardening for me.
1: No, I hear you.
0: I'm 18 now. So, you know, and they, the only people that want, if they get it from the council, all they got is a motor mow and go around in a square. I don't have any grass at all. I don't believe in lawn.
1: Well, there you go.
0: I don't have a pressed sports field, but virtually, when you cut lawn and you do it on a sunny day, it lets more hydrocarbon things into the air than ever.
1: That's it. Hey, listen, Julie, I better go, but it's lovely to talk to you. And a really interesting hypothetical there too, or even a quandary. What do you think?
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1: Ah, there's Kim on the phone. I'll get to her in just a minute after the news as well. I've completely mucked up my hour this hour, so be back to some kind of semblance next hour. I've forgotten that I had to play an ad break, so I'm now catching up. But anyway, and also I saw Kim and Nicholas both on the phone. Nicholas disappeared off the phone, so hopefully he'll pick the phone back up and we'll have a chat with him as well. And more of your calls on 131 873, and also more of your texts. Very quickly, this text from Rob. Home Affairs Minister Tony Burke owns 4 investment properties, renting out 3 of them. Attorney General Michelle Rowland owns 3 investment properties. Communications Minister Annika Wells and Tanya Plibersek have 1 investment property. All benefited from negative gearing and will continue to. New younger investors don't get the same opportunity these politicians have had with their wealth. All right, let's get to the news in just a sec.
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1: 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I'll have the eye of the tiger. 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
25: Hello, I'm Sarah Wiedersehen. The Prime Minister has arrived in Fiji, marking the start of a week of diplomacy with Pacific nations and India. Anthony Albanese is expected to sign a long-awaited defence treaty with his Fijian counterpart later today. The agreement is aimed at limiting China's strategic influence in the region. Tomorrow, Anthony Albanese will fly to the Solomons to celebrate the nation's 48th anniversary of independence and advance talks on a separate defence deal. Liberal frontbencher Dan Tehan says a coalition with One Nation is not part of party discussions. The minor party's surge in popularity has raised questions about whether the Liberal Party could form a coalition with One Nation to win back seats from Labor. But Mr. Tehan has told the ABC it's not the party's focus.
0: We're not entertaining, we're not discussing, we're not thinking about being part of a coalition with One Nation.
25: A woman charged with the murder of her 4-year-old child on the New South Wales Central Coast has been refused bail. Officers found the body of the boy at a unit in Wyong after the 32-year-old woman turned herself into police on Saturday afternoon. She's been charged with domestic violence-related murder. Mass evacuations are underway in Guam and the Northern Marianas as a super typhoon makes its way towards the US Pacific territories. Barvi is expected to make landfall early Monday morning local time, packing winds of up to 260 kilometres an hour, which is the equivalent of a Category 5 hurricane. The US National Weather Service is warning of possible catastrophic damage near the centre of the system. US President Donald Trump has declared the American dream is back as the nation celebrated its 250th birthday. 4th of July celebrations have wrapped up with the world's biggest fireworks display in Washington. President Trump says Americans across the country continue to enjoy the blessings of freedom.
3: We had the American dream. We never had the American dream, however, like we have it right now. The American dream is back. Very strong, beautiful.
25: 500 specially trained staff will scour beaches and waterways along the New South Wales coast after the state confirmed its first case of H5N1 bird flu. It's the 6th infected seabird found in Australia. And fresh data shows a rise in cheating among HSC students in New South Wales is being fuelled by artificial intelligence. The New South Wales Education Standards Authority reports there were more than 1,000 incidents of misconduct last year. Artificial intelligence was behind 61% of misconduct recorded among take-home assignments.
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25: better. St Kilda have eased to victory over Essendon with a 67-point win at Docklands, while Port Adelaide have claimed back-to-back wins with a hard-fought 21-point victory over North Melbourne to wrap up round 17 of the AFL. In the NRL, a field goal to Dylan Brown has secured a 1-point win for the Newcastle Knights over the Dolphins. Coach Justin Holbrook says he's proud of the grit his side showed.
5: To get to 12-all just shows what, you know, great, I guess, grit the side's got and the will to win and the will to want to play for each other. And then to have Dill Brown, you know, kick his field goal the way he did and then the boys hold on is awesome.
25: The Parramatta Eels beat the Manly Sea Eagles 23 points to 14. At the FIFA World Cup, France and Morocco have won their round of 16 matches to set up a quarter-final clash and Australia's Alex de Minaur is into the last 16 in the men's singles at Wimbledon.
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11: Your four-day forecast for Gippsland and the Valley. A frost warning in place for west and south Gippsland. A mostly sunny Monday. Areas of frost and patchy fog across the morning. Slight chance of a shower near the Prom, but near zero chance elsewhere. The Valley, Sale, Bensdale and Orbost, all 15. Lake Sentrance, 16. By Tuesday, morning frost, partly cloudy and 14. Wednesday, partly cloudy, 14. Thursday, partly cloudy, also 14 degrees. Currently, it's 5 degrees.
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0: is on high alert. And at the time I did say to John Lewis, I mean, only a fool would do that. And by the way, Phil, I was brought up to respect people, you know, the PM, but I tell you what, not this one. Anyway, what I'm really going to, and obviously I'll be far more classier than he is, so I'm not even going to repeat. I'm not even going to repeat what he said in the interview. And if possible, it would be great if you could play it. But what a classy PM we've got. And I'm sure you heard the interview or the comments that he made.
1: This is the podcast one? Okay, I'll tell you what, I've got a bit of audio here. Let's have a listen to that and then we'll talk about it. This is Albo on the podcast. Here we go.
2: Shag, marry, date. Kylie Minogue, Nicole Kidman or Rhonda Birchmore?
3: I've just got married. I'm only 6 months in.
2: But if it goes tits up, let's just pretend.
3: Oh, Kylie, clearly.
2: You'd marry Kylie and Shagger and date her?
3: All of the above.
2: All right, it's a triple.
3: She's terrific.
2: All right, that's fair.
1: Do you know, can I say this, though, that he was a little bit caught unawares on that particular podcast, and that perhaps the people that put him in that position, that was Nikki Osborne's podcast, should have said to him, look, she's going to ask you a question which is going to embarrass you. Maybe, again, his advisors should have said, probably not a good idea for you to do this podcast.
0: No, but then again, and also the other thing, Phil, the fact that he said, I think he'd marry Kylie, I mean, that's fine. Well, I hope Jodie wasn't listening. but what I'm saying, Phil, that wasn't the bit that I was referring to.
1: Right, okay. What was the bit you were referring to?
0: I don't really want to say it on air.
1: Okay, well, it must be another bit that I missed. I thought that was the most. But again, getting back to his advisors, if you know you're going to go on a podcast, it's like going on a podcast with Alec G, for example, or someone who's playing a character, a caricature of a person. You know that they're not playing the real self, so the whole thing is to try and get people to check out and watch your podcast. They're going to get you with a gotcha question, like going on Kyle's show, for example, going on an FM radio breakfast show. They're going to, you know, get you to say something or do something that's stupid and embarrassing and inane. So I know he wants to be a man of the people, but sometimes you can get trapped doing that.
0: And two things. Does he really, I get what you're saying and I agree, but does he really need to be advised on what to say and what not to say? And sure, he wants to be cool, as I used to say to John Lewis and Fred Mafrica. Sure, he wants to be cool, but really, you're not being cool, you're being a fool.
1: Yeah, that's it. Good to talk to you, Joanne. Thank you so much. Give me a call. I'm here all week, okay?
0: Sure, thank you. Bye-bye.
1: That's what I would say. I would say to him quite simply, look, you realise this person is playing a character, so as a result, this person's going to try, in case, you know, in this case, Nikki Osborne, she's going to try and get people to want to listen to her podcast. So she's probably going to get you with a gotcha. And do you want to put yourself in that position, or do you want to go, well, you know what, I'll go and speak to Hamish and Andy instead?
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6: 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Thank you.
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3: Hello, Paula Grainstains, who says Phil had suicidal tendencies, would say cool is only three letters away from fool on Albo's podcast. What amuses me, apart from that, is the fact that you mentioned, suicidal tendencies. The band, that would be the first time they've ever been mentioned on this radio station. That podcast, forget the Prime Minister's answers, the commentator asked the smutty and vulgar questions. Well, that's true, again. Don't put yourself in that position, I think, Robin. Keith the Truckee, is Nicholas advising the England football team? Are they taking Viagra to cope with the altitude in Mexico leading up to the game? Well, Keith, it's on this morning for my team, as you know. And yeah, I think that might be a bit of a game changer as well. The atmosphere, in terms of the height of the actual field, might be a problem for breathing, I'm led to believe. Emmanuel's on the line. How are you, mate?
4: Good, thanks. I've completely forgotten what I'm ringing about.
3: You were going to tell me about titanium on the body and whether or not it gets cold.
4: Yeah. Thank you.
3: Chris. You're welcome.
4: So, yeah, I'm a material scientist. So that gentleman talking about having all that metal on the top part of his right foot, that would make sense. Let me explain. That's because metal transmits heat faster than what water would. See, we've got pots made of metal, like copper, aluminium, and stainless steel. They transmit heat at different rates.
3: Right.
4: So that's called its thermal conductivity or thermal capacity. So because you've got a part of your foot that's got a percentage of metal, that would obviously... his body could cool down slower than that metal, because his body is technically made out of water, 80% water.
3: Right.
4: But the metal is solid. So that's why we've got kettles that have got elements that have got metals in them that can heat up and cool down very quick. And he can actually tell the difference on that, obviously.
3: Ah.
4: And, and there is nerve endings on the you've got nerve endings on most things. Look, I'm not a doctor, but you've got nerve endings on whatever it is, right? The cells in the center, can actually sense. They can sense the heat.
3: That makes sense. But my question was, if you had a titanium hip or a knee, and in winter, would your natural body heat warm up? Would it warm up normally, like a core?
4: Yeah, I like that. You asked him a very good question, and you also asked him, does it technically stay the same as your body? Because your body, did you know that 3/4 of the energy that you eat is used up in heat of your body?
3: Well, I believe that, because the body's like an engine, and what you put into it is also what you get out of it. Yeah, so that's why you should eat proper food.
4: Yeah, you're absolutely right. Your body is the same as an engine, a car engine or whatever, and it's producing 3/4 of it is in heat production, and then movement.
3: Mm.
4: Okay, and then organs working. But the point is, those parts, he would definitely be feeling slightly cooler or warmer because they're metals, and we don't have. So if you've got a hip replacement, I guarantee you, people who've had a hip replacement with titanium inserts, they would also be feeling a bit cooler or warmer throughout the year because of those metal inserts, definitely.
3: You're absolutely right. Hey, Emmanuel, I've got to get to the news, but I really appreciate that. And please ring again, because that's fascinating, isn't it? In fact, Joe may have a similar story after the news.
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14: Hello, I'm Sarah Wiedersane. Prime Minister Anthony Albanese is in Fiji to seal a landmark defence treaty in a bid to counter China's influence in the Pacific. The Vivale Union Agreement will entrench Australia as Fiji's defence partner of choice. Mr Albanese will travel to the Solomon Islands tomorrow to progress negotiations on a separate defence agreement with Honiara. A mother charged with the murder of her 4-year-old son on the New South Wales Central Coast remains behind bars this morning after being refused bail. Jack Hahn reports.
15: Officers describing the crime scene as one of the worst they've ever encountered. The full details are too distressing to disclose on the air, but police have confirmed a 32-year-old woman walked into Wyong Police Station on the Central Coast. Following a conversation, police attended an address and made the discovery of the 4-year-old's remains. The woman, who was the boy's mother, now charged with murder. Jack Hahn, reporting.
14: A 27-year-old footballer is receiving end-of-life care after suffering a serious head knock during an Aussie rules match in Melbourne's north. Nathan Fitzgerald clashed heads with a teammate from the Epping Football Netball Club during a tackle in a reserves match. The club says Nathan's condition has deteriorated since he was first admitted to hospital on Saturday afternoon. Residents in the US Pacific territories of Guam and the Northern Mariana Islands are moving to emergency evacuation centres ahead of the arrival of a super typhoon. The National Weather Service has described Barvi as a very dangerous system and warns it could cause catastrophic damage. It's forecast to generate winds of up to 260 kilometres an hour. The skies above Washington have exploded in light with the world's biggest fireworks display to mark America's 250th birthday. More than 860,000 fireworks were launched to wrap up 4th of July celebrations following a speech by US President Donald Trump. His address was delayed by about 2 hours after storms prompted the evacuation of the National Mall. President Trump said he would not be deterred by the weather.
16: This is an evening for the ages, I believe. This is something very special. This is bigger than if we didn't have the lightning blaring. We had lightning blaring. But this is bigger, a little more inconvenient, but it's bigger. I think in its own way, it's more beautiful.
14: A nationwide public holiday is being observed in Iran on the second official day of funeral ceremonies for the country's former supreme leader. And a 15-metre humpback whale has been successfully freed from fishing nets after becoming entangled in waters off the New South Wales central coast.
17: 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That's
14: better. Newcastle Knights have moved into the NRL top four after a one-point win over the Dolphins. Earlier, the Eels beat the Sea Eagles 23-14. The result is Parramatta's sixth win of the season. Eels coach Jason Ryles says after so much effort, it's great to see a win.
18: I had to work it out there in the end a couple of times. We gave ourselves some opportunities which we bombed, but yeah, we found a way to sort of hang in there, and it's always good experience for the players and the younger players to be put in that situation and work it out.
14: In AFL action, St Kilda thumped Essendon 117-50 and Port Adelaide have beaten North Melbourne. Australia's Alex de Minaur is into the last 16 in the men's singles at Wimbledon. And at the FIFA World Cup, Morocco has beaten Canada 3-0, while France was too good for Paraguay.
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22: Your four-day forecast for Gippsland and the Valley. A frost warning in place for west and south Gippsland. A mostly sunny Monday, areas of frost and patchy fog across the morning. Slight chance of a shower near the prom, but near zero chance elsewhere. The Valley, Sale, Bairnsdale and Orbost, all 15, Lake Sentrance, 16. By Tuesday, morning frost, partly cloudy and 14. Wednesday, partly cloudy, 14. Thursday, partly cloudy, also 14 degrees. Currently, it's 5 degrees.
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0: Paul said, hey, Phil, we built the city, was offered to John Farnham, but he knocked it back. Is that right, Paul? Well, there you go. What a terrific song. NXS, July 6, 1988, they released that song, Never Tear Us Apart. And you know what? I think we should try and get Kirk Pengelly on from NXS, because just listening to that sax solo, I was thinking he's a great guest and a really great guy too. One of the very few people who can pull off the pencil-thin moustache, him and David Niven. So I'll see if we can get him on for Peeping Tom. Marion loved it. Thank you, Marion, for that. And a couple of things, Phil, from Jason. You should play the mashup of Ghostbusters and I Want a New Drug. Hugh Lewis in the News. That's, yeah, two really similar ones. I think that went to court as well. And also, We Built This City, Phil, was released to radio stations without the San Francisco traffic report, so stations could insert their own identities. Jason, you're telling me something that I know well. It wasn't just traffic reporters. When Starship released that song to radio stations, they got the local announcer in the city. I remember this because I used to work on Radio 10 in Brisbane, which became Stereo 10, and Phil Darkins was the breakfast guy, and he'd put in his own individual little bit there, and I think they did it in Sydney as well. They did it in Melbourne. They did it in Newcastle. So, yeah, I remember that. I remember that mix. And embarrassing. Yep.
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0: Here's a text. Phil, maybe that's why Mick Jagger wrote the song Angry, because he was knocked back by NXS. Maybe he got knocked back by Angry Anderson as well. All right, let's get this update.
12: And now on Overnight's Entertainment with Alex First.
0: Morning, Alex. How are you?
13: I'm very well, Phil. Your good self?
0: I'm very well. There's a lot of responsibility on you right now because we're getting into week two of the school holidays and there's a lot of parents wanting to know what they can do. And you're the one to help.
13: Well, I've got to say to you that we spoke a few days ago and I mentioned that there haven't been all that many great movies since the Oscars were announced, which was earlier this year. And this week I've got a couple of beauties for the parents.
0: Good. All right. Perfect.
13: Yeah, I know that the kids are with you, and occasionally you need a break. So maybe a date night, yeah?
0: Oh. That's a good,
13: yeah?
0: Okay.
13: All right. So why don't we go to see The Invite? Now, this is MA rated. It's 107 minutes. And I'm not sure what your personal position is on this, but there's a pointed quote from Oscar Wilde that starts it. Now, do you agree with this? One should always be in love. That's the reason one should never marry.
0: I like that. But the only thing that worries me about this is I don't think he meant it about rom-coms.
13: I'm sure that he didn't. But it's kind of interesting because we want the Hollywood gloss, don't we?
0: Yep.
13: You get into a relationship and you want it to last and last. Inevitably, relationships change. And I'm coming up to a zero milestone with my good lady.
0: Well okay? done. Lovely.
13: And, yep, she has been wonderful right throughout. But the moment you have kids, things change, right? Mm. The expectations are great. And I'll give you an example. And I've spoken to a few of my mates about this over the past few weeks. And some are male, some are female. So I'm playing an even field here. And they said, look, you know something? We like to exercise individually. And that's a very selfish pursuit when you have children and your partner expects you to be by their side virtually all the time.
0: Okay.
13: So if you do something like exercise, and what does that constitute when you're talking about exercise to extreme? So is an hour a day okay? Is 2 hours okay? And everybody's got to navigate that. And there's complaints that come out of that. And this is what I find interesting about relationships, because you may move in the same direction or one may grow and the other may not. So yeah, all of that goes to the start of this movie. This has got a whip-smart script. I'm talking about The Invite. Some seriously good acting. And these transport us to an eye-opening conversation between two couples living in the same apartment block. So you've got a music teacher called Joe, played by Seth Rogen, and his wife, Angela, Olivia Wilde. Now, their daughter, well, she's sleeping out for the night. The couple isn't exactly on the same page, Phil, when Angela invites their free-spirited upstairs neighbours over for dinner.
0: You're right.

0: topic, though, with the Brumbies, because we're going to talk about this. You've heard about how they're shooting the Brumbies. And I know there'll be two sides to the story. There'll be, you know, people who don't want animals to be killed. Obviously, nobody does. And then there'll be farmers saying, well, you know, it has to be done. What's your position on that?
1: No, well, they should protect them, but it's got to be like an organised cull, like they have an overgrowth of kangaroos and such.
0: Yeah.
1: You know, we've still got wild kangaroos at our local park, you know, just down here in Thomastown, Whittlesea area, you see?
0: Yeah.
1: And, yeah, as long as they're within the sort of the rights of the animal lovers and also looked after, and it's an organised cull.
0: Yeah.
1: And because if it's a detriment to the environment, you know, that if there's too many, you know, flocks of them, you know.
0: Yeah, of course. You know, but, you know, majestic animals, all animals are majestic, kangaroos and what have you. We'll get to that tomorrow morning. Hey, Sam, good to talk to you, mate. Thank you so much. Have a good day.
1: No worries. Good on you. Thanks, Phil.
0: Thanks, buddy. Brad says, why are we so surprised, Phil, about the red card being overturned? FIFA are the most corrupt organisation around. Yeah, but Sepp Blatter's not there anymore. Under Sepp Blatter, I would have believed this. But I'm still flabbergasted that they're able to do that, that Trump's, you know, picked up the phone and gone, can you overturn it? Because otherwise my team won't win. I mean, imagine if you could do that from your lounge room. Just call up. Use your remote control to have your favourite player, you know, kick a goal, for example. There's a world open for that technology. 12 to 5, it is 4:17 in Adelaide and currently 13 minutes to 3 in Perth. Back with more of your calls after.
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0: 8 minutes to 5 on the East Coast, 4:21 in Adelaide and currently 2:51 in Perth. FIFA is Italian for fear, somebody just said on the text there. And Keith the truckie, how are you, mate? Phil, can you get Trump to call my wife and get me out of the dishes? Well, the world is his oyster. How are you, Dave?
10: G'day, Phil. How are you, mate?
0: I've got an idea, right? So England plays Mexico, but
10: yes,
0: in the penalty, because you're English, well, I'm English, it's our team, in the penalty kick out, right, in the

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10: 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Donald Trump just tweeted, "Thank you to FIFA for doing what was right and reversing a great injustice." President Donald J. Trump. Well, there you go.
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11: Good morning, I'm Toby Goff. The Prime Minister is expected to sign a landmark defence agreement with Fiji after touching down in Suva overnight, Sarah Wiedersehen reports.
12: The Prime Minister has arrived in Fiji, marking the start of a week of diplomacy with Pacific nations and India. Anthony Albanese is in Suva for the signing of a long-awaited treaty that will entrench Australia as Fiji's defence partner of choice. The Vivale Union Agreement is aimed at limiting China's strategic influence in the region. Tomorrow, Anthony Albanese will fly to the Solomons to celebrate the nation's 48th anniversary of independence and advance talks on a separate defence deal. He'll then hold meetings with the leaders of PNG, Tonga and Samoa in Brisbane before talks with the Indian Prime Minister in Melbourne on Thursday. Sarah Wiedersehen reporting.
11: A vehicle belonging to a woman charged with the murder of her four-year-old son is among several items seized by police as they investigate the child's death. The boy's body was found in an apartment on the New South Wales Central Coast on Saturday. A 32-year-old woman has since been charged with domestic violence-related murder and remains behind bars after being refused bail. The family of a 27-year-old footballer are by his side in hospital where he's receiving end-of-life care. Nathan Fitzgerald clashed heads with a teammate from the Epping Football Club in Melbourne's north during a tackle in a reserves match. The club has confirmed his condition has deteriorated since he was rushed to hospital in a critical condition on Saturday. US President Donald Trump has told Americans the best is yet to come in a major speech to mark the 250th anniversary of the country's independence from Britain. Bad weather delayed President Trump's address, which was followed by the world's biggest fireworks display. Speaking at the weather-disrupted gala, President Trump spoke of America's enduring legacy of freedom.
13: After 2.5 centuries, this American republic still stands tall and strong. We may be the oldest constitutional republic on earth, but our country is just getting started.
11: Rescue efforts in Venezuela are continuing as it prepares to mark 215 years of independence, 11 days after twin earthquakes rocked the country. This year's celebrations will be muted and will focus on paying tribute to those who've died in the disasters. The number of confirmed deaths is approaching 3,000. And a humpback whale that became entangled in fishing gear off the New South Wales central coast has, at the weekend, now been freed. The 14 to 15 metre whale was first spotted in trouble around 200 metres from shore. In finance, one Australian dollar is currently buying 69.35 US cents.
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11: better. Australia are Women's T20 World Cup champions after winning their final against England by 7 wickets at Lords. Last place Essendon has lost its 11th AFL game in a row after falling to St Kilda 117 points to 50 at Marvel Stadium. The Power took down the Kangaroos 73-52 at home. The Blues have arrived in Brisbane ahead of the State of Origin decider at Suncorp Stadium. Ethan Strange will have to get through a full training session today if he is to play on Wednesday. Overnight, the Eels have rebounded from last week's loss to beat the Manly Seagulls 23 points to 14, while the Knights have drowned the Dolphins in a one-point thriller to wrap up round 18 of the NRL. And Novak Djokovic has made Wimbledon history after beating Russia's Roman Safiulin in round 4. The Serbian star passes Roger Federer's record of 106 men's match wins at the Grass Court Grand Slam. That's the latest news and sport.
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19: Your four-day forecast for Gippsland and the Valley. A frost warning in place for west and south Gippsland. A mostly sunny Monday. Areas of frost and patchy fog across the morning. Slight chance of a shower near the Prom, but near zero chance elsewhere. 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Lake Sentrance, 16. By Tuesday, morning frost, partly cloudy and 14. Wednesday, partly cloudy, 14. Thursday, partly cloudy, also 14 degrees. Currently, it's 3 degrees.
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1: Just got a text from Kylie. It says, Phil, I just woke up. Can you tell me what the story is about the football that I hear you talking about, the soccer and the red card? Well, this is the red card that was heard around the world. So the basic story is the American player had a red card, and that meant he was suspended for the next game. So apparently, according to a text that I had here, Donald Trump rang up FIFA, the football body, and said, can we overturn this red card so that the player can play again? Now, I haven't found any evidence to say that Donald Trump had anything to do with it. And to be honest with you, if he did, I say, well done, just quietly. And now the pressure's on Albo to do something similar in a sporting event here in Australia. But Donald Trump said, thank you, FIFA, for doing what was right and reversing a great injustice. Funnily enough, though, we sort of joke about this story. I've got the television on in the studio here, and CNN, Fox News, and also Sky News, all reporting this story. But I got an email from Malik, who's in London. He said, Phil, while I understand these suspicions about FIFA and the US red card being lifted, there are some things to consider. One, it was a harsh decision to give the US player a red card in the first place. And secondly, FIFA allowed Cristiano Ronaldo to play for Portugal in the World Cup after his red card was cleared. I know, again, it's bolshy would be the word I would use to say, you know, the bravado of Trump to be able to overturn that if that's what he did. But nonetheless, again, I'm quite surprised. It's a turn up for soccer, if that's the case. I'll talk to George Danikian in just a second about the upcoming games. Of course, the Socceroos are out. My team, England, are playing. Mexico, if they're out, I reckon we probably won't talk about football again. John in Perth would like to discuss the rotation of the sun and the earth. So I'm happy to go with it, as long as it doesn't take 24 hours.
2: No, Phil, won't take 24 hours.
1: Good morning.
2: It's more of the earth, not so much the sun, but we put it down as extra live news, if you want, some live event happening right now.
1: Oh, you're kidding me. So this is actually a news flash.
2: Yep.
1: Bigger than Trump and the red card. Please, go ahead.
2: I think we hear Trump every day, so we could give him a rest for 5 minutes.
1: Okay.
2: But as you and everybody else listening, being fellow passengers on this Earth ride,
1: yep,
2: you're all taking part in it right now.
1: What's going on?
2: And that is to say, at the moment, as you may or may not know, well, you probably do know that the Earth travels around the sun in a elliptical top of a pattern, like an oval.
1: I knew something was going on because all of a sudden it got dark at 6 o'clock. But yeah, carry on.
2: Yeah, so around 3rd of July, the Earth gets pretty close to the sun, or it's its closest point of its orbit, called the perihelion. We're about 147,000 kilometres away at that stage. And then, of course, about 6 months later, we go through our aphelion, which is our furthest point away from the sun.
1: Mm-hmm.
2: And that happens on July 6th, which I think you checked the date today, you said earlier, was July 6th.
1: What's going to happen?
2: And it happened at 1:30 a.m. Perth time, so probably 3:30 p.m. A.m. your time, a couple of hours ago, hour and a half or something like that ago. We were the furthest away from the sun.
1: Is that right? I thought it felt cold.
2: Yes. I was going to mention that as you move further away from a heater, it does get colder.
1: Exactly the principle. That's right. And as you turn on the cold water tap while you're in the shower, same principle.
2: Yeah.
1: Okay.
2: So, so currently we're at about 152,100,000 kilometres away from the sun. That's about 94.5 million miles in the old money. compared to the average of 92.6 million miles.
1: Do you know what?
2: That's a difference.
1: The great thing about this
2: is about 1.6 million miles difference.
1: 1.6 million miles away. You know, the funny thing is, and we all can stand for this, you know, a little bit of information in the wrong hands can be dangerous. A lot of people have listened to what you've said, and they're going to go to work today and they're going to quote this to other people. They'll get it, like me, completely wrong, but somehow they're going to be 1% smarter, which is the aim of our show. So in that case, John, I thank you very much, my friend.
2: Well, the main thing is to know that we're just zooming past our furthest point away from the sun, and from today onwards, we're getting closer. So it'd be interesting just to keep an eye on weather events. We're hearing about the super typhoon happening for Guam, and you're talking about big surf or something there off Sydney.
1: Right.
2: So, yeah, just keep a watch out of sort of what happens in the next day or two.
1: Can I mention one more thing from the great philosophers Manfred Mann via Bruce Springsteen, who said, and I quote, Mama always told me never to look into the eye of the sun because, Mama, that's where the fun is. Take that with you as well today on your journeys.
2: Will do.
1: Thank you, mate. Good on you. Nick says, come on, Phil, you don't believe that Trump would actually be able to overturn the FIFA decision? Let's be serious, mate. I would like to believe that he could, to be honest with you, Nick. Let's talk football with George Danikian. How are you?
3: I'm very well. I mean, it's taken me a little while to de-stress after Australia failed to overcome Egypt, but there you go. The Pharaohs did it, and we just missed out, our young boys.
1: I can only say what you're thinking and everybody else was probably thinking. You couldn't replace a keeper who's played so well. Bring out a keeper who's not even warmed up and make them face penalties. One of the most ludicrous decisions I've seen with Patrick Beach.
3: I think what happened at that moment, they overthought things. Remember Redmayne when he came out, I think it was in the Asia Cup, and he managed to do the Wiggles dance and confuse the kickers? Well, I think they were trying to come up with something along those lines, maybe put a little bit of stress into the Egyptian fielders who were likely to take the penalties. But it didn't work out that way.
1: No, they scored like an Egyptian, to paraphrase the Bengals, to be honest with you.
3: There was a famous line in a movie years ago, so it was said, so it was written. Was it the Ten Commandments? And it was the Pharaoh speaking, and the guy goes, so it shall be, and so it will be written. And so it was.
1: Yeah.
3: We missed out, they move on, and they get to play in a really exciting game a little later in the week. And you know what that's going to see? It's going to be Argentina, Egypt, around about 1:30 in the morning on the Wednesday. So this is the week when it all starts getting really meaty and exciting, or super exciting. Mind you, I'm still recovering from that sensational Cape Verde Argentina game.
1: My fantastic.
3: God, how good was that
1: game? Unbelievable. What a story of fairy tales. They should make a film out of it, like Cool Runnings with the Jamaican sled team.
3: What do you mean it hasn't started being written?
1: Amazing.
3: The cast, they've got the crew. All we need is a sponsor.
1: Nike, just do it.
3: No, Adidas. Oh, impossible is nothing.
1: There you go, right. Any team that plays Argentina plays Messi. That's one of the ones that are coming up. Can we try and skip over the inevitable result of later on today? Mexico and England.
3: You really want to avoid it, do you?
1: I don't see England winning this, mate.
3: 9:30 in the morning, mate. 9:30. You'll be having breakfast at that time.
1: I'll just hide under the sheets. England can't win this match, to be honest. You know I'm a big fan, but if we do, then we may as well win it and go all the way.
3: You get through the Azteca and you've already put one of the curses to one side. And the ghost of Maradona, who's from Argentina, will be looking down going, damn.
1: Well, before that, Norway have to overcome Brazil.
3: I know. But this morning, it's on, mate. It's Brazil and Norway.
1: What a game. And then, of course, you've got Spain as well playing Portugal tomorrow. But we haven't seen the Ronaldo of old, I don't think. Not yet, anyway.
3: No. We have seen a glimpse. We got a glimpse. But importantly, he scored a goal. And the other thing was that their coach, Martinez, has also understood that if he's not doing it, take him off and give the team a chance to advance. So he got the young kid in. The young kid rose above the defenders and scored a most magnificent goal to take them ahead or to put them in that key position to go ahead. And that was all that mattered.
1: Mm.
3: The one for me will be Belgium and the United States, because what we're watching is Canada, one of the hosts, has already gone out, and now it's Mexico and England, the other host, standing by. Will they advance or won't they advance? And then, of course, the last one is the United States, that just celebrated on the 4th of July its 250th birthday, and they take on Belgium. And Belgium is one of those sides. Which Belgium turns up?
1: Mm.
3: That'll be the question. Mm. We'll all know real soon.
1: In a way, I want America to win just so they're still interested in the World Cup, because as soon as they're out, they'll move on.
3: They'll get back to the NFL, to the baseball, and to the hockey. You're absolutely right about that. The longer, for the sake of the world game, isn't it crazy? But I still think this World Cup has had a much bigger influence on America than the one in 1994. The game has had a huge advance in identification and recognition. Their women, the American women, have certainly put the code on the map in America. And there are an awful lot of people participating and playing it, certainly in youth level. And that's got to be a good thing, hasn't it?
1: It is, and certainly in Australia as well. It's had a lot more mainstream media coverage, and people are now starting to realise how popular football is in Australia.
3: Well, can you do me a favour? I know you're all-powerful, all-capable.
1: Right.
3: Can you convince all the politicians not to wear the scarf unless they're prepared to put good Australian taxpayer money into the code?
1: At least people are talking about that now, George. It's time, if we want to play on the international arena, it's time that we put our money in our pocket and started backing these footballers, because we can't expect them to take on the greatest in the world without some kind of support.
3: 100%. If they want to luxuriate in the glory, I think they've got to put up. The other codes that are getting the money have done it for an awful long time. I think the world game down under certainly needs a little bit more endorsement, and I'd like to see it come at council level as well. There are so many councils that run their grounds like a fiefdom or a dictatorship, and I think there's got to be a rethink there in a big way.
1: Absolutely. You look at a lot of the parks around Australia on the weekends, they've got football posts up.
3: Correct. So let's give them a chance. Let's support them a bit more. And it's a key time as the game gets larger and larger and larger. And as the event, this huge World Cup in 2026, was played across three continents, has just been amazing stuff.
1: Let's talk on Wednesday morning, just ahead of Argentina, Egypt and Switzerland and Colombia.
3: I'm glad you left the other one out. Come on, you know who. Let's go and see it happen. I want to have a great breakfast in the morning.
1: Let's talk later about that over some tears.
3: Look after yourself.
1: There he is, the great man, George Tanikian. And as I mentioned, if England get knocked out and Australia's out, then we won't bother talking about the soccer anymore. It's 5:20 on the East, 4:50, that makes it, in Adelaide, and currently in Perth, the time is, I'm doing the maths in my head, as you can tell, 20 minutes past 3.
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1: Peter, how are you this morning, mate, on the Gold Coast? Peter says, what time's the English kickoff today for the England game? That will be at 10 o'clock this morning versus Mexico. Hello, Scott. Another wet day for you. Scott at Wente doesn't get to go to work today. Thus is the position that he does up on the roof. If it's raining, he can't go. Paul says, a bit of technical talk here when it comes to soccer. Maybe the Socceroos could start winning. That might help. And here's another great bit of advice as well. Phil, if the Australian team knew how to kick the ball into the net on penalties, then we would have won. You should have told them. You should have got Albo to give them a call and say, look, can you take that one again? Chris said, just to go back to what George Tanikian was saying with his quote, the quote is, so it is written, so it shall be done. There you go. And I think, have I got to everybody on the text here? I think I might have. Everybody, all the big stars are still away, but the equally big stars back filling in this morning with James Willis on 2GB, followed by Trent Nikolic on 3AW. It's Jimmy Bartel and Mark Allen, followed by Heidi Murphy. 4BC Brisbane, Ben Davis for breakfast, and my mate Jason Matthews, 5AA. It's Early Breakfast, Sam Datto and Ned McHenry, and the best of 6PR for our 6PR listeners on the way as well. Here's your all-important fuel prices. 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Melbourne, $1.68. So it's gone back up a bit. Brisbane, $1.66. $1.65 for Perth. $1.65 as well for Adelaide. $1.76 for Canberra. Hobart, $1.72. And Darwin, $1.74.
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1: 7-3. Oh, just getting back to that text from Peter wanting to know about when the England team are playing in the soccer, and I mentioned 10, that's 10 o'clock East Coast time, of course. All of these time calls, I tell you, by the end of it, I'll be ready to deal with the distance from here to the sun. Oh, I meant to mention, Jerry as well sent me a text saying that now that we're at the maximum distance from the sun, if a rubber band snaps, we're all stuffed. That is a good point. I don't know what you mean by it, but I'm going to live by that today. So that's 9:30 today in Adelaide and 8 o'clock in Perth. All right, we have a podcast. If you go to the website, you can listen to that. Thank you to Hudson with an H and Aussie Frank as well for getting us through the night. We'll be back here again tonight at midnight. Have yourself a fantastic day and I'll talk to you later on.
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31: Four degrees in Melbourne. Morning fog, then sunny atop today, 14. It's 5:30. Good morning. David Armstrong, a suburban footballer, is on end-of-life care after a tragic incident while playing for Epping on Saturday. Nathan Fitzgerald hit his head on a covered cricket pitch during a tackle in a reserves match. Teammates, family and friends at the club yesterday preparing to say goodbye to the much-loved teacher. Club President Luke De Vicentis says everyone is heartbroken.
32: You know, wish Nathan good luck before the game yesterday. Not expected the outcome that has occurred.
31: A person has died after being struck by a car at Doncaster. Emergency services called to Williamson's Road just after midnight. The pedestrian's yet to be identified. The driver stopped at the scene and has spoken with police. There's been another suspicious blaze in a convenience store, this time in Richmond. Brian Wilson has more.
33: Around 4:15, callers to 000 reported hearing an explosion, with the shop on Victoria Street erupting in flames. The blaze quickly engulfing the building and escalating to a third alarm, with around 16 appliances rushing to the scene, including a ladder platform. Nearby communities are advised to take precautions for smoke. Drivers are urged to avoid the area. Brian Wilson reporting.
31: A man remains in custody accused of threatening a fast food worker with a wooden bat. Police say the 51-year-old man approached the counter of a fast food restaurant in Epping last night. He produced a wooden bat and demanded a staff member hand over cash from the till. He was arrested a short time later. Victoria's slumping house prices are causing a black hole in the Allan government's budget. The state's now facing a $3 billion stamp duty shortfall by the end of 2027. Real Estate Institute of Victoria's June quarter data shows a $30,000 plunge for the median Melbourne house price. New data shows Australia now has the equal highest core inflation rate among all major developed countries. Underlying price pressures rose to 3.6% in May, leaving Australia trailing only Iceland across all advanced nations. Economists claim the Reserve Bank's three interest rate cuts last year loosened monetary policy far too early. Around 20 million people, including representatives from more than 100 countries, are in Tehran for the funeral of slain Supreme Leader Ayatollah Ali Khamenei. He was killed along with family members at the start of the US-Israel war on Iran. Cocaine prices have dropped to record low levels. The Herald Sun reporting the price of a 1 kilogram brick has fallen to $100,000 in 2022. It cost about $380,000. Finance, the dollar, $69.35 US.
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31: Australia has won its seventh Women's 2020 World Cup, beating England by 7 wickets. Beth Mooney named player of the series after scoring 238 runs, including 64 in the final. Gold Coast Ben Long has copped a 2-match suspension for a hit on Collingwood's Braden Maynard as the AFL dished out more than $60,000 in fines following Saturday's melee. Both Maynard and Suns midfielder Tuk Miller avoided suspension for umpire contact. There were 70 free kicks paid in Port Adelaide's 21-point win over North Melbourne. Ferrari's Charles Leclerc has won a drama-filled British Grand Prix, which was ended under the safety car. Aussie Oscar Piastri made contact with Racing Bulls driver Liam Lawson on the opening lap, damaging his front wing before finishing 11th. And that's the latest news and sports.
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8: Good morning, it's Daniel Brewer with your local news and sport. Work is set to ramp up on the Weld Sporting Precinct redevelopment in Bairnsdale, with East Gippsland Shire Council awarding the next stage of the project to a local builder. The works will deliver a dedicated soccer precinct, including two new pitches, one synthetic and one natural turf. Madam Mayor Jodie Ashworth says it's a significant milestone in delivering major regional sporting facilities. A record number of finalists from across Gippsland will be competing for the 2026 La Trobe Health Service Gippsland Business Awards. Some of the finalists include Stadium 34 in Maui, Carter Marine Group in Bairnsdale and the Leaf Restaurant and Bar in Traralgon. Gippsland Business Award Committee Chair Graham Sennett says each entry had to go through a number of different questions.
9: What we do is we ask each of the entries to applicants to submit an entry, and their entries are assessed on three different areas. One is a history of their business and what they've done to date. The other one is their goals and objectives for the future. And then the third one is we ask them to outline to us how they've overcome some challenges in their business.
8: A new multi-level car park has officially opened in Traralgon, delivering a significant increase in parking capacity. The Latrobe City Council Madam Mayor Sharon Gibson says it should be a lot easier to find a car park in the CBD.
10: It's got all the bells and whistles so you can see how many car parking spaces are available, and as you drive on the levels you can see the green lights for where the vacant car parking spaces are.
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8: Round 12 results amid Gippsland football. 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Hill End, 8-10-58, defeated MTU, 5-8-38. 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Foster 9-15-69 defeated Stony Creek 8-4-52 and Thorpedale 19-11-125 defeated Tira 5-8-38. 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
13: Your four-day forecast for Gippsland and the Valley. A frost warning in place for west and south Gippsland. A mostly sunny Monday. Areas of frost and patchy fog across the morning. Slight chance of a shower near the prom, but near zero chance elsewhere. The Valley, Sale, Bairnsdale and Orbost, all 15, Lake Centrum. 16. By Tuesday, morning frost, partly cloudy and 14. Wednesday, partly cloudy, 14. Thursday, partly cloudy, also 14 degrees. Currently, it's 3 degrees.
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15: Hello and welcome to Country Today with me, Libby Price. On the program this morning, the federal government's brought in new environment laws and it may mean farmers need federal approval before clearing vegetation. You'll hear all about that. And the Murray-Darling Basin authorities dumped 14 environment projects. They weren't working, but they still need an extra 355 gigalitres of water. You'll hear from the National Irrigators Council CEO Zara Lewin coming up on Country Today.
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16: Good morning, I'm Gabriel Hodson in the Victorian Rural Newsroom. There have been two new suspected cases of the highly contagious H5N1 strain of bird flu. The cases have been detected on the New South Wales mid-north coast and on a Perth beach. Federal Agriculture Minister Julie Collins says all detections so far have been in migratory seabirds.
17: I want to reiterate that there is no evidence of any mass mortalities at this time due to the H5 bird flu, nor is there any evidence of it in any other animal populations at this point in time. There is also no evidence of infection in our poultry or agricultural systems, and that there continues to be a low risk to human health.
16: The consumer watchdog has fined a dairy processor for allegedly misleading customers about the freshness of its milk. Rural editor Emily Minney has more.
19: Lactalis Australia has been fined nearly $60,000 after the Australian Competition and Consumer Commission issued three infringement notices for making false or misleading representations in the labelling of two of its milk products. It alleges the two fresh milk products were found to contain a substantial amount of powdered milk. Lactalis has since removed the word fresh from the labels. Lobby group Australian Dairy Farmers says it should serve as a warning for processors doing the wrong thing, potentially damaging consumer trust in the sector. Emily Minney, Victorian Rural News.
16: Sunshine Coast University researchers say spider venom could hold the key to protecting honeybees from the destructive varroa mite. The mites transmit deadly viruses that can destroy entire colonies. Associate Professor Volker Herzig says bees are a vital part of agriculture and the web of life.
20: Bees obviously very important for pollinating a lot of crops, not just in Australia, around the world. And they pollinate more than 30% of the crops we eat all day. So this is a big market, billions of dollars just in Australia alone. And that affects, for example, almonds, avocados, blueberries, cucumbers.
16: More farmers in northwest Queensland are planting sorghum crops to complement their cattle operations. Nutrien Ag Solutions agronomist Angus Dalgleish says it's a popular summer sown crop that's in demand in China and it doesn't mind a lot of rain.
21: So sorghum just tolerates the heat and also doesn't mind a bit of water. It doesn't like a lot of crops. They don't like getting wet feet still, but hence why it sort of seems to be finding a bit of a fit up in northern or northwest Queensland.
16: at about 18,000 hectares. A new record's been set for the amount of land set aside for sorghum in northwest Queensland. Bangladesh could provide Australia's natural fibres producers with a new trade opportunity. Australian Cotton Shippers Association Chief Executive Jules Willis says it's an exciting time.
0: Our partnership with wool, it's not always going to be a symbiotic relationship. You know, the brands will want what they will need, but they might be wanting to blend cotton and wool together, or, you know, there's a lot of blending that does happen. So, you know, there are opportunities moving forward that, you know, it's just a broader offering for the market.
16: And the Victorian Farmers Federation says new federal environment laws have made it much harder for farmers to manage their own land. It says many are now facing confusing rules, costly assessments, and the risk of severe penalties for everyday farming activities. And that's the state of the country. I'm Gabriel Hodson. Good morning.
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8: Joining us now is Tom Ramage, Senior Forecaster for the Bureau of Meteorology. Tom, good morning to you. What can we expect with the weather?
18: Good morning, Daniel. Well, it's been a very frosty evening overnight, with many places reaching and heading below zero. And this is due to a really slow-moving high-pressure system centred over Tasmania at the moment, and it's going to lead to quite a cold week. And we currently do have a frost warning out for this morning for most of the state, and we can expect those for most of the week as the high-pressure system does trap all that cold air over the state, leading to some frosty nights. But today will be sunny for most of the state, apart from isolated showers about East Gippsland, which will persist throughout the week. Maximum temperatures throughout will be in the low to mid-teens, and that will remain steady throughout the week. Starting in the southwest, we have some morning fog and frost, and that will then lead to a sunny day. Portland will reach top of 14, Warrnambool 15, Hamilton 14, and Colac 13. Further north through the Wimmera, we'll have morning fog and frost also, and then that will also lead to a sunny day. Nil 14, Horsham 14, and Stawell going to reach a top of 13. Through the northwest in the Mallee, we have some morning fog along the New South Wales border, but it's pretty frosty elsewhere, but it will lead to a nice sunny day. Swan Hill and Kerrang are both going to reach a top of 15. Through the northern country, we do have some morning fog south of Shepparton, but it's clear skies elsewhere. Deniliquin, just over the border, is going to reach a top of 15, and Echuca is going to reach a maximum of 14 degrees. In the northeast, it's very foggy, and there's a bit of frost about, but that will clear to a sunny afternoon. Albury-Wodonga is going to reach a top of 14, and Wangaratta is also going to reach a top of 14. Through Gippsland, we have fog and frost throughout, with a medium chance of showers today through the far east near the New South Wales border. Traralgon is going to reach top of 15. Sale is going to reach 15. Bairnsdale maximum of 15. And Lakes Entrance is going to have a cloudy day with a slight chance of showers and reach a top of 15. Looking throughout the working week, the high pressure system is going to continue to move very slowly and will influence the weather over the state. And we'll continue to have frosty nights and mild, dry days. Thank you, Daniel.
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15: Next, President of the Victorian Farmers Federation, Ryan Milgate, to talk about the new federal environment laws that might mean farmers need federal approval before they start clearing vegetation.
22: Hello, I'm Wesley Orbison. 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Being a part of this show, I have the opportunity of sharing some very special things about my dad, as well as celebrating his life through his music.
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15: New federal environment laws are confusing and will make it harder for farmers to manage their own land. The Victorian Farmers Federation is calling on the federal government to fix the legislation, which may well mean farmers need federal approval before clearing vegetation. Country Today's Pat Gordon spoke to VFF President Ryan Milgate.
6: The challenge is, I think, no one's fully understanding the implications of the changes, but essentially environmental approvals now will be going through a federal level, and there's essentially a new federal EPA which is out there to enforce and work through this legislation and rules that we're now obliged to be working under.
9: And Ryan, what will these changes mean for everyday farming?
6: Look, really basically what it's now creating is the fact that for farmers to do anything on their land, and I'm talking stuff like, you know, we talk clearing native veg and stuff like that, which we do, you know, boundary fencing, things like that. We need to work through the same approvals and processes that, you know, major projects would have to do, whether it's a power line or, you know, a major...

0: in the VFF statement on this, it seems the complexities around them and even the draft guidelines and things like that, Ryan, that's causing some concern as well.
1: Look, it's causing a huge amount of concern, and we've just got, you know, it's just creating, you know, more complexity. There's all sorts of different overlays, whether it's cultural, whether it's, you know, fire overlays and things like that. And sometimes, you know, it's really difficult for landowners and people to actually find this information and then try and decipher how do we wade our way through it. And it just makes it, you know, really difficult for your average farmers to actually just do what they need to do.
0: And Ryan, from a VFF level, what would you like to see the federal government do about these?
1: Look, we've got lots of concerns, and really the lack of clarity and understanding on all of the implications is number one. So we've got a lot of work to do. And I mean, that's us working at the top level. There's obviously a lot of landowners that will have very little knowledge of what's happening. So the knowledge piece is huge, and we need to fill that void and, you know, unpack and actually understand what are the implications? What do I actually have to do now to comply? And what does that look like for me, you know, doing everyday jobs like clearing along boundary fences, whether it's, you know, do I have to move some trees to build new sheep yards or put up a shed and things like that.
0: And Ryan, am I right in saying that the National EPA began their enforcement this week, but the changes to the Federal Government EPBC Act actually came into effect sort of back in December?
1: Yeah. And look, some of these laws, the challenge is some of these laws have actually been around for a while but not been enforced. And that's the thing. We have legislation change, doesn't really get enforced. So people just keep doing what they're doing in good faith. And then, you know, things start moving in the background. And what we don't want to see is someone that, you know, thinks they're doing the right thing, clearing a fence line, and next thing you know, they're being slapped with a big fine, or they're being dragged through the court system for doing something that they genuinely thought, you know, they were doing the right thing.
2: Ryan Milgate, President of the Victorian Farmers Federation, speaking to Pat Gordon. Next, the MDBA has dumped four environment projects, most of them in Victoria and New South Wales. So where will the extra 355 gigalitres come from? You'll hear from the National Irrigators Council coming up.
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2: The Murray-Darling Basin Authority has confirmed 14 environmental projects have been dumped. We're joined by CEO of the National Irrigators Council, Zara Lewin. Zara, did we know this was coming?
7: We had an indication, Libby, so that we know there's a couple of projects that haven't really gotten off the ground and others that there wasn't a great deal of community support for. But essentially, time ran out to kind of rework those projects and come up with an alternative. And so the basin states have had to formally withdraw them from recognition as part of the whole SIDLAM adjustment process, which means whatever those projects might have contributed to the offset, now the MDBA will have to reconcile that later this year and remove those offsets.
2: Okay, so that's sustainable diversion limits. And are most of these projects in the Southern Basin?
7: Yes, all the projects are in the Southern Basin, actually. So SIDLAM was only applicable in that part of the basin. And so there's three joint programs between the different states, so some between Victoria and New South Wales. There's about five New South Wales projects, and then the remainder are Victorian projects that have all been removed.
2: Oh dear, I was aware that New

0: South Wales was behind schedule. I didn't realise it was quite so bad in Victoria.
1: Yeah, the Victorian projects were probably ones that didn't get off the ground, particularly because of a lot of community pushback and support. And, you know, these were projects that were put in, you know, back in 17, 18, which were thoughts at the time of which they might progress, and they just haven't been able to get up off the ground.
0: Okay, so we now have another 355 gigalitre shortfall. Dare I ask where the Basin Authority is likely to get that shortfall from?
1: Well, first things first, they've got to really assess what these projects being removed from the program mean, but also some of the projects that have progressed might achieve better environmental outcome as well. So we don't know the number. That 355 came from the last assurance report, which is about the estimate that we thought if those projects dropped out. The big question is, you know, what will governments do about this? The MDBA have to reconcile and come up with a firm number. It's then really up to the federal government with the basin states to negotiate a plan forward. They could buy the water, but obviously NIC's position and so many others is we've seen so much purchased already that they can't deliver. We know the science is saying we need to do these other projects like Sidlam, but we need to create a new funding option for them going forward. And that's really what we're advocating for here.
0: And as you say, in 30 years of water reform, 1 in 3 litres of water is out of agriculture to the environment.
1: Absolutely. And, you know, removing that water from agriculture has had a significant impact on our communities. We also know that water alone won't be enough to address some of the environmental issues we're seeing around the basin. We need to get smarter and we need to work out how to make the water that has been recovered at that significant impact to our communities do what it's meant to do, which is improve the environment. So government's going to have to move forward and think about new approaches, and that's really what we're advocating for.
0: Zara Lewine is CEO of the National Irrigators Council. That's Country Your Day for this Monday. Have a fabulous day. I look forward to joining you again tomorrow morning at 5:30. We'll catch up then.
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3: 3 degrees in Melbourne. Morning fog, then sunny atop today, 14. It's 6 o'clock. Good morning. David Armstrong, a suburban footballer, is on end-of-life care after a tragic incident while playing for Epping on Saturday. Eddie Summerfield reports.
4: What police have told us is that this happened at 4:15 this morning. Now, a car has gone into...
3: Melbourne's tobacco wars have started up again with an early morning ram raid and the firebombing of a Richmond tobacconist. Nine reporter Christine Ahern is there.
4: What police have told us is that this happened at 4:15 this morning. Now, a car has gone into a business understood to be a tobacco shop. And, of course, as we've seen so many times in Melbourne, it's been set alight. Now, what has happened, a firefighter has just told me that five other shops have also been impacted. Firefighters are obviously still here trying to douse the flames. There still is quite a lot of smoke billowing out from these businesses. Victoria Street in Richmond has been closed in both directions. This is actually going to cause quite a bit of traffic mayhem.
3: And a warning has been issued for nearby communities for smoke. Fire crews also quickly containing a blaze in a wooden door factory at Cheltenham this morning. That alarm was raised just after 5 o'clock. Crews in breathing apparatus entering the premises, knocking down the flames. Traffic in the area is affected. Crews are expected to remain at the scene for some time. Less than half the properties up for auction on the weekend sold for the third week in a row. Cotality found 49.8% of auctions were successful last week. That is the lowest figure this year. And the state's slumping house prices are set to punch a big hole in the Allan government's budget. State's facing a $3 billion stamp duty shortfall by the end of 2027. Latest data shows the median Melbourne house price has fallen $30,000. Prime Minister set to sign a security agreement with Fiji in an effort to counter China's influence in the region. Anthony Albanese's touched down in the country. Later, he will travel to the Solomon Islands as part of a diplomatic blitz. He'll then host Tonga and PNG in Brisbane on Wednesday. He'll cap it off with a visit from Indian Prime Minister Narendra Modi. Before leaving, Mr. Albanese used an address to shore up support for his tax changes.
5: For the first time in a generation, first home buyers are getting a fair crack. This is what delivering real change looks like.
3: Analysis has revealed Victorian businesses are kicking in big money to One Nation as it surges in support here. The Age has discovered private property developers who previously had bankrolled the Liberals are leading the charge. Finance dollar, $69.35 US.
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3: better. St Kilda's finals ambitions are back on track after a thumping 67-point win over Essendon. Zaya Wanganeen-Miller had 46 touches and kicked a goal in the win. Defender Jack Silvani telling 3AW Football, they put a disappointing start to the season behind them.
6: Find ourselves in this position. We've got a bit of work to do, but there's obviously a great opportunity for the last seven games of the year, and we'll be looking to take it with both hands.
3: North Melbourne let slip a place in the top 10 after a 21-point loss to Port Adelaide. The Roos goalless in the last quarter after scores were level at the last change. Novak Djokovic claimed the all-time record for most men's singles match wins at Wimbledon. His 106th victory at the All England Club coming over Roman Safiulin. Beth Mooney scored 64 runs in the Women's 2020 World Cup final as Australia beat England by 7 wickets. And that's the latest news and sport.
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8: Good morning, it's Daniel Brewer with your local news and sport. Federal member for Gippsland, Darren Chester, is encouraging residents to back local businesses, launching a month-long campaign called Putting Locals First Month. Throughout July, Mr. Chester will highlight small and family-owned businesses across the region on social media, recognising their contribution to local jobs, sporting clubs and community groups. He says many businesses are doing it tough and is urging Gippslanders to support local operators. The Victoria Police Air Wing helped rescue four occupants from a four-wheel drive that was washed away trying to cross a flooded river in Glenmaggie. Pat Gordon has the story.
9: Police say a Nissan patrol carrying four people attempted to cross the McAllister River at the Burgoyne track around 8 p.m, which was under a minor flood warning at the time. During the crossing, the rear of the vehicle began floating, causing it to face the current and stall. It drifted around 25 metres downstream before coming to a stop. The four occupants, who were well equipped, sought refuge by climbing on the roof and used a satellite phone to call for help. Officers from the air wing flew into action and located the vehicle and stranded passengers. They were winched to safety and transported to hospital cold and wet. Pat Gordon, Ace Radio.
8: New rules requiring telcos to provide mobile coverage maps and publish information about network outages on a public register are now in effect. Australian Communications Consumer Action Network Chief Executive Carol Bennett says it will better help Gippsland customers.
10: 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So they can now see whether the coverage they can expect is good, moderate, basic or no coverage.
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8: North Gippsland football results for round 12. 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Yulon North 11-6-72 defeated Rosedale 1-7-13. Gormandale 9-12-66 defeated TTU 6-11-47. Hayfield 11-15-81 were too good for Woodside 5-4-34. And Cowher 30-14-194 had a big win over Glengarry 8-6-54. 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
8: Your four-day forecast for Gippsland and the Valley. There is a frost warning for the central, west and south Gippsland forecast districts. Patchy morning fog turning to a partly cloudy day and light winds. The Valley, Sal, Bairnsdale or Boston Lakes 15. Tomorrow, patchy frost and fog through the morning turning to a partly cloudy day 14. Wednesday, morning fog turning to a sunny afternoon 14. Thursday, chance of fog and frost through the morning turning to a sunny day 14. Right now it's 3 degrees.
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15: Morning, Sean. Happy Monday, Morning Rushes.
14: Everything, plenty happening today in the Morning Rushes, I should say. I'm quite excited, Monkey. Got the rundown here. Mm. Radios categories at $250. That's happening at 8 o'clock. And then plenty of chances for you to possibly win tickets to go and see the Red Hot Summer Tour in Ballarat, November the 7th. You just got to get yourself on the radio today, anytime, about anything. If you head out the speakers, we'll put you in the running.
15: Yeah, get on air and you're in.
14: What else is happening, Monkey?
15: Well, I think we just, you know, park everything and just talk about what happened yesterday afternoon, shouldn't we? Hey, the annual game. Probably the game of the year, let's face it. St Kilda v Essendon. My mob versus yours. And
14: glad I didn't watch it.
15: It was... You didn't watch?
14: No, I was
15: you
14: busy.
15: You don't even watch your team
14: I was
15: anymore.
14: Busy with the kids yesterday.
15: Oh, busy with the kids. No. Put it on for the kids.
14: No.
15: Show them that they should not bury for Essendon.
14: Well, one does and one doesn't. Little Seamus, he's a demon.
15: He's a demon, like mum.
14: Charlotte said yesterday she's going to go out and buy a jumper this week.
15: I would.
14: Yep.
15: I would. You never know. You might come good. Just a lazy 88 possessions between Naz, Wanganeen, Malera and Brad Hill.
14: Oh, rightio.
15: It was a good win for the Saints. I mean, we should have won it, but yeah. So we can talk about that if you like.
14: No, it's okay. No, we'll leave that right there. This is John Mellencamp.

0: John Mellencamp on the Morning Rush. Sean and Monkey here. It's 12 past six.
1: Now, on a Monday, normally you're dissecting the round of AFL, which no doubt you will be with perhaps family and friends or workmates. You'll be thinking of, you know, did your team win? Maybe your local team played. I know a lot of people had the bye on the weekend, particularly in regional Victoria, Shawnee.
0: Yeah, a fair few. Yeah.
1: Sort of scheduled every year in the school holidays so people can have a bit of a spell. And look, in light of all that, a very sad sort of overtone this morning as you wake up, reading about this poor young chap and listening to us, a headline news article before, Nathan Fitzgerald, 27-year-old in Epping. Now, this is really sad. Anytime someone passes away, it's sad. But in football, you always think this will never happen, but it has. He's hit his head on the weekend in a reserves game, so it was a bit of a clash, and then he's fell, and he's hit his head on a covered cricket pitch. Now, lots of people sort of coming out saying, you know, there should be more risk assessments about footy grounds that feature synthetic cricket pitches underneath and they're covered up by soil and those sort of things. But look, apart from all that and that controversy, a young man's going to pass away, and they've sort of prepared him for end of life, so this is even harder.
0: Yeah, I was on the couch last night with Charlotte, and I said to her, I said, so what does that mean? I said, what is it? Because she brought it up. I said, end of life care. I think that's where we'll basically, yeah, his family and friends are going to come visit him, I guess, say their goodbyes and have some sort of a ceremony or whatever. And then it's, and I hate to say it like that, but it's then they have to turn off his life support.
1: Yeah.
0: I think that's how it works. But incredibly sad. It's a shocking thing. He was a school teacher, loved throughout the club. I know the whole Epping Football Club, I think they got together at the club yesterday and had a bit of a catch up. But it's a shocking situation. And, you know, when you think about it, it's great that we don't have to have this conversation that much. And what I mean by that is, think of all the games of football that happen. Is there, what, hundreds or thousands of games of football that happen each week? And unfortunately, I guess, with the contact sport, we don't have to, you know, this doesn't happen that much. Is that fair to say?
1: Oh, absolutely fair to say. And we watch the big stuff. We watch the AFL and you see some bad head knocks. I mean, it's very controversial about concussion and those sort of things. But when it ends up with an ultimate injury like this, I mean, it's just, you can just only feel for him and his family. So, yeah, thoughts are with the Fitzgerald family and everyone in Epping and all those sort of things. And, look, the game will continue, but, yeah, very, very sad story this morning.
0: When we come back on the Morning Rush, we're going to get into the Stumper. It's a chance for you to win some tickets to the Red Hot Summer Tour.
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0: Sean and Monkey here at 18 past 6. Just before we get into the Stumper, Monkey, I understand we've got a text message has come through.
1: Oh, we have. Came through at 5:30 a.m. this morning, all the way from New York. Our friends Pam and Wally in New York at the minute.
0: Now, a lot of our listeners have been following their progress because they were in Europe, they're in Greece, yes. They've been everywhere, they're in Malta there. Now they've made their way to the States.
1: Yeah, so they're in the Big Apple, and Pam sent a picture through saying, "Hi, Sean and Monkey, while walking around New York, we came across this pub. It's on 48th Street.
0: Oh, yeah.
1: Sean's Bar and Kitchen.
0: Give us a look at the photo.
1: Spelt like you're Sean.
0: Yeah, S-E-A-N. Has it got the photo?
1: Well, it looks like a pint of Guinness out the front too. Just quietly. Might be Irish. Anyway, there you go.
0: Good on you, Pam. Good on you, Wally. Still listening overseas. That is amazing. Rightio, this segment here, we're trying to stump you with this. Have a crack. The number is 1300 00 1242. 50% of people admit they get incredibly nervous every time they look at this. What is this? 50% of people, one in two, admit they get incredibly nervous every time they look at this. What is it?
1: Is it one of them? Is it when they look at it or when they're about to?
0: I reckon it's as you're doing it.
1: Because
0: I'm one of these.
1: Because I'm nervous when I'm about to, and more often than not, devastated when I get there.
0: I see what you're doing. Yep. 50% of people admit they get incredibly nervous every time they look at this. What is it? I see what you mean.
1: I used to look at it in a different place. Huh? There was only really one place you could look at it back in the day.
0: Oh, I see what you mean,
1: But now I look at it.
0: Now it's right there if you want it. If you want it.
1: I'm nervous just talking about it.
0: Yeah. I think that'll do for the clues. Have a crack. The number is 1300 00 1242. One more time as we go into Prince. 50% of people admit they get incredibly nervous every time they look at this. What is it? 1300 00 1242.
1: Just talking about it makes me want to go and have a look at it, but I'm awfully nervous.
0: Right here. We'll take your calls next.

0: Sean and Monkey here, the Morning Rush. Prince at 24 past 6. It is stumper time. We're trying to stump you. A brain teaser, first up on a Monday morning. I'll repeat it, and then we'll get to your calls. Still lines available if you want to have a go. The number's 1300 00 1242. 50% of people admit they get incredibly nervous every time they look at this. What is it? We'll go to James straight up. Hello, James.
1: Good morning, boys.
2: Happy Monday, James. What's your answer?
1: I reckon it might be a police car in the rearview mirror.
2: Oh, yeah,
0: you
2: I know.
0: You do, don't you?
2: I know that feeling.
0: Mm.
2: You do. You see the police car and you go, you have a bit of a self-check.
0: Yeah.
2: Am I doing anything right?
0: I've done everything right. Can't be me.
2: My belt's on. I'm under the speed limit. Nice answer, not the correct one. Thanks, Jimmy. Tony's text in, Sean. A police breathalyzer, similar.
0: Yeah.
2: Aren't they funny when you get pulled over? You might not have had a drink for 6 years and you go, oh. You start thinking about it.
0: Yeah, I know. You get really nervous and you don't need to. 1300 00 1242. We've got a call here. Hello. Hello, what's your name?
3: Mandy.
0: What do you reckon, Mandy?
3: It'd be your bank account, wouldn't it?
0: All right. 50% of people get nervous when they look at this. Your bank account. Does this apply to you, does it?
3: Yeah.
2: Yeah. I think it applies to all of us, Mandy. Well done. And as I said, it's before looking at it. Before actually looking at it, I get nervous.
0: As the app's loading.
2: Yeah, as the thing's buffering, and then I go, yep, just as I thought. Nothing.
0: Do you try and trick yourself and think, okay, I'll expect that and have a
2: well,
0: look?
2: Well, when it's more, I'm like, hang on, what's happened? Then I have to have a deep dive. Oh, yeah, okay.
0: Or, yeah, the opposite. I had one the other day that, the home insurance, it's like, what is going on? What? And then, yeah, the debit of the...
2: And once upon a time... Is Mandy still there or not?
0: Yeah, I think she's still there.
2: Yeah, nice chatting. Yeah, hi, Mandy. Well, once upon a time, though, Mandy, you might have grown... I'm not sure if you've got it on your phone now, an app to show you your bank balance, but, it'd be always the hole in the wall. You'd get 20 bucks out and then you'd want to see the remaining balance. Or that dreaded two-worded thing.
0: What's that?
2: Insufficient funds. Remember that?
0: Oh, yeah.
2: You'd be the front of the ATM queue and you're sort of like...
0: Yeah, bloody cards playing up.
2: just sort of walk sideways out of there. Well done, Mandy. You are in the draw. And James is too to head to the Red Hot Summer Tour, okay?
3: No worries.
0: Yeah, so all you're going to do is get yourself on air. You could be off to see, Australian Crawl. They're back together as well as Men at Work.
2: Now, in 2 hours' time, Shawnee, we're just under. Are we going to be graced with... Mondays with Murray, Murray Field impersonation?
0: Back. Yeah, Murray's back. He'll round out the show. He's ready to go just before 8:30. He'll be on.
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1: 3 degrees in Melbourne. Morning fog, been sunny atop today, 14. It's 6:30. Good morning. David Armstrong. 12 shops in Richmond won't be opening for business today after a ram raid and the firebombing of an adjoining tobacco store. The blaze started just after 4. Callers to 000 reporting hearing a loud explosion and seeing a ball of flames. Firefighters work quickly, fierce flames and smoke covering the area. More than 50 crews remain at the scene. Nearby communities have been warned to take precautions for smoke. Water authorities are also monitoring the runoff from the scene, which is impacting the Yarra River. Victoria Street is closed to all traffic and trams. There are unconfirmed reports 3 people were seen running from the area at the time. Suburban football is on end-of-life care after a tragic incident while playing for Epping on Saturday. Nathan Fitzgerald hit his head on a covered cricket pitch during a tackle in a reserves match. Teammates, family and friends at the club preparing to say goodbye to the much-loved teacher. Club president Luke DiVicenta says everyone is heartbroken.
15: They're really struggling. They would have just, you know, wished Nathan good luck before the game yesterday and not expected the outcome that has occurred.
1: 2 women taken to hospital with serious injuries after a stabbing at Sydenham. Police say a physical altercation occurred between a man and the 2 females in a home on O'Neill Street. Shortly after 11 p.m, it is understood the 3 are known to each other. Melbourne is awash with cocaine. Police fear more people will die with the drug being cut with foreign substances. A wholesale 1 kilogram brick of cocaine is now $100,000, down from $380,000. But the price on the street remains the same. At least 5 overdose deaths in the past 2 years have been attributed to cocaine adulterated with other substances. Researchers are hopeful a new imaging test could unlock life-saving surgery in an aggressive cancer with the lowest survival rate. The PET scan tracer outperforms standard tests in detecting pancreatic cancer, providing a better snapshot of tumour cells and their spread. Associate Professor David Wong says it was able to pick up extra lesions in 3 out of 10 patients, which standard scans missed entirely.
16: Pancreatic cancer, it's got a very high mortality rate. It's diagnosed late. If you select the patients wrongly, so the surgical outcome will be poor.
1: The Nicky Winmar statue has been taken down from outside Optus Stadium in Perth after he was found guilty of assaulting a woman. The St Kilda Football Club and the AFL are yet to respond. In finance, our dollar, $69.35 US.
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1: North Melbourne's hoping for the best after George Wardlaw suffered a suspected hamstring strain in the Roos' loss to Port Adelaide. The Power keeping the Roos goalless in the last quarter before recording a 21-point win. Coach Alistair Clarkson says they'll wait for the scans.
18: We'll just deal with it as we need to deal with it, mate. If he's got an injury, we'll just assess it and see where it goes from there.
1: Naomi Osaka has stunned world number 1 Aryna Sabalenka in a brilliant straight sets win to reach the Wimbledon quarterfinals for the first time. Novak Djokovic also advancing after recording a record-breaking 109th career win at the All England Club.
19: Oscar Piastri has finished 11th at a drama-filled British Grand Prix, Ferrari's Charles Leclerc winning the race under a safety car. Round of 16 at the World Cup, and after 28 minutes, Brazil and Norway locked at nil all. That's the latest news and sport.
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20: Good morning, it's Daniel Brewer with your local news and sport. A record number of Gippsland businesses have been named as finalists in the 2026 La Trobe Health Service Gippsland Business Awards. Among those shortlisted are Stadium 34 in Mowi, Carter Marine Group in Bairnsdale and the Leaf Restaurant and Bar in Traralgon. Gippsland Business Awards Committee Chair Graham Sennett says each entry went through a detailed judging process involving a range of questions before finalists were selected.
21: What we do is we ask each of the applicants to submit an entry, and their entries are assessed on three different areas. One is a history of their business and what they've done to date. The other one is their goals and objectives for the future. And then the third one is we ask them to outline to us how they've overcome some challenges in their business.
20: Parking in Traralgon CBD is set to become much easier with a new multi-level car park now officially open. The K Street facility provides 596 parking spaces, boosting capacity by around 442 spots. Latrobe City Council Madam Mayor Sharon Gibson says the project will make it easier for people to access businesses and services in the city centre.
22: It's got all the bells and whistles so you can see how many car parking spaces are available. And as you drive on the levels, you can see the green lights for where the vacant car parking spaces are.
20: East Gippsland Shire Council has awarded the contract for the next stage of the World Sporting Precinct redevelopment in Bairnsdale. Local company Broker Builders will deliver a new soccer facility, which includes two pitches, one synthetic and one natural turf, both with lighting along with a new pavilion and player shelters. Mayor Jodie Ashworth says it's a major milestone for one of the region's key sporting projects.
17: Great food, great atmosphere. 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
20: It was a tough night at home for Gippsland United, with all three sides going down in their latest fixtures. In the men's competition, Gippsland United lost to RMIT University 100-92. The women were beaten 73-66 by Altona, and the youth side also fell short, going down 92-66 against Melton. That's the latest in local news and sport.
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20: Your four-day forecast for Gippsland and the Valley, there is a frost warning for the central, west and south Gippsland forecast districts. Patchy morning fog turning to a partly cloudy day and light winds. The Valley, South, Bairnsdale or Boston Lakes, 15. Tomorrow, patchy frost and fog through the morning, turning to a partly cloudy day, 14. Wednesday, morning fog turning to a sunny afternoon, 14. Thursday, chance of fog and frost through the morning, turning to a sunny day, 14. Right now, it's 3 degrees.
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0: Sean and Monkey here at 6:22. And it is time to look at the 6th of July. Now, I'm going to start with the Dalai Lama, Tenzin Gyatso. He's the 14th Dalai Lama, turns 91 today.
2: Dalai Lama? Dalai?
0: Sorry. Dalai Lama or is it Dalai Lama?
2: I think it's
0: Dalai Lama. Dalai Lama. Now, I was going to play a YouTube video, but it doesn't do it justice here. You need to actually see it. So make sure you look up Karl Stefanovic telling the Dalai Lama a joke. It is hilarious. Oh, you and funny. I just watched it off air then.
2: Doesn't land very well, particularly when you've got translators involved and all sorts.
0: So awkward.
2: But who doesn't love the Dalai Lama? I think Mum's met him, not like, don't think she was blessed by him. I think she went to a big... Because he sort of did a tour.
0: Yeah, I remember
2: I've got a feeling it was at Geelong. I might be wrong. Oh. I love his quotes. Always got a good quote. You want one?
0: Yeah, I'm up for it. Yeah, why not?
2: Our prime purpose in this life is to help others. And if you can't help them, at least don't hurt them.
0: Oh.
2: I love the Dalai Lama.
0: Very good.
2: We all had a bit more Dalai Lama with the A Better World, Shawnee.
0: Yep, there you go. In 1994, on the 6th of July, this film came out.
3: My mum always said, life was like a box of chocolates. You never know what you're going to get.
2: Oh, Forrest.
0: I know you're a big fan of Forrest Gump.
2: What a movie. About 3 hours, I reckon. And absolutely fantastic.
0: I didn't realise it went for that long.
2: I reckon it does. It's a monster.
0: Are you sitting down over there? You are. Guess what? I've seen it. It's one of the films.
2: You've seen it?
0: I've seen it. Dumb and Dumber, Shawshank Redemption and Forrest Gump. I've actually seen it. And we're going to finish here with Sylvester Stallone. It turns 80 today, Monkey.
2: Sylvester Stallone is 80.
0: He's 80, of course.
2: Did you just dry reach me?
0: That's me trying to do a Sylvester. He's, of course, he was in Rocky.
2: He was in Rocky. And I'll never forget the time we had a little segment where I was really leaning on the fact you didn't know your movies.
0: Oh, yes.
2: And I was getting you to act out movies. So it was quite funny, and I knew straight away you'd never seen the Rocky movies. When you mispronounced Rocky's surname, pretending to be Clubber Lang played by Mr. T, let's have a listen. Do you hate Rocky?
4: No. I don't hate Balboa. I pity the fool.
2: I don't hate Balboa. You turn Rocky into a bao bun.
0: So it's Balboa.
2: Balboa, that's it.
0: Balboa.
2: Not actually a terrible Mr. T on reflection.
0: Oh.
2: I don't hate.
0: And Dalai Lama. God, I got to get
2: I think it's Dalai Lama, I'm pretty sure. Someone might be able to confirm
0: that. The Dalai Lama. Mm. Rightio. This is Texas. That's the 6th of July. It's the Morning Rush with Sean Monkey. I don't

0: Texas on the Morning Rush, Sean and Monkey, 6:45, time to do this.
1: Song blue, everybody knows one.
0: It's a chance for you to get involved. Text through a song to 0437 882 000. Song this time, different theme. Each day we will try and give you a shout out. We might even play your song.
2: All right, songs today, bands, music, lyrics, anything to do with working, as in a trade. Working, being on the tools.
0: Right.
2: Have you got a trade? What is
0: no.
2: You know that saying where they go, oh, I do a radio show, but I'm a by trade.
0: Yeah, no, I've got my forklift license.
2: Hi, I'm Sean. I'm on the radio, but I'm a forklift driver by trade.
0: Yeah, I'm qualified in life.
2: Oh, right. So you think. I started a butcher's apprenticeship.
0: That's right. That didn't last very long.
2: Nah, 4 months. So I didn't complete that. So I completed it, I could have said, I'm on the radio, but I'm a butcher by trade.
0: Hmm. Oh, yeah. A lot of people do that. Yeah, yeah. They do this, but they're that. Yeah.
2: And I read this week, this is why I want to talk about it and bring it up as a song, this topic, that a typical Aussie tradesperson starts at 7 a.m.
0: So tradies.
2: They're
0: getting ready now.
2: Well, I'm interested in that because I reckon that would vary a little bit. But the universal rule of thumb in Australia, according to a big survey, a typical Aussie tradesperson starts at 7 a.m.
0: Hmm.
2: So this is double-edged this morning. We want the song. We want the songs coming through. Songs about trades and working, right? But if you are a tradesperson,
0: also let us know what you
2: just flick through your starting time. Yeah. I'd be interested to see if. I always thought it was about 7, didn't you?
0: Yeah, well, it would vary as well with the seasons. I mean, you know, in the summer, yeah, but winter, I don't know. I thought it might be a little bit later.
2: Start at 7 when you're knocking off. You're knocking off at what, 4?
0: 3? 3:30.
2: 3:30. When's Smoko? 9:30 maybe.
0: Yeah, maybe a couple of hours into it.
2: Anyway, if you're a tradesperson, text through what time you start generally, but also give us some songs.
0: Yeah,
2: give us some songs about working and
0: working
2: having a trade.
0: And trades. It'd be a lot earlier up in Queensland, wouldn't it?
2: Yes,
0: yeah,
2: true. They start really early.
0: 6 o'clock up there, I reckon.
2: Yeah.
0: All right, text them through to this number. We'll get a song list happening. The number is 0437 882 000.
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9: Everybody knows one. 9 to 7, Sean and Monkey here. 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
10: Working, trades, being a tradie. A typical Aussie tradesperson starts at 7 a.m., I read this week, and yeah. I think that's fairly universal. Yeah. Magpie texts in. He's already started. Morning, Magpie.
9: Is he a brickie? Is that right?
10: No, I reckon Magpie's a greenskeeper, isn't he? Yeah, I think so.
9: Oh, who am I thinking of then?
10: You might be thinking of Ricardo.
9: Oh, Ricardo.
10: Who get a mention soon.
9: Yeah, right.
10: Now, Fiona said, songs about working or a trade. What about Bobby Darin?
9: We
10: don't have the lyrics part.
9: We've only got the...
10: Oh, well, this is called If I Were a Carpenter.
9: If I Were a Carpenter.
10: Carpenter is a trade.
9: Of course.
10: Yes. Yes. Now, speaking of that, Ricardo and Ashley took that a little bit further.
9: There it is. Anyway, that's Bobby Darin.
10: If I were a carpenter and you're a lady. Ricardo and Ashley have focused on the band, The Carpenters.
11: Just like me, they long to be
10: close to you.
9: Beautiful Close song. To You by the Carpenters.
10: Well, they had a heap. Why do birds suddenly appear? You've never heard of that?
9: I don't know much of the Carpenters.
10: Yeah. Oh, that's a great song. Mandy, Cherie and Cody from the bakery. Barnsley, of course. He just screams work and trading, doesn't he? Doesn't stop working, Barnsley.
9: Is that where he's in the cane fit, is it?
10: Yeah, you know the story. Yeah, I've told you that story, haven't I?
9: I don't know.
10: I have. I interviewed Barnsley once and said, oh, how about you?

0: in front of the cane field, and he said, if you watch
1: the eye, is it?
0: No, if you watch that closely, I'm looking over my shoulder the whole time because there was snakes and rats coming out of the cane when they burnt it.
1: Right, cool.
0: Now, Paul, Uncanny X-Men, this works. Well, Brian Mannix sounds like he doesn't want to work.
1: Yeah.
0: No, not me. Now, we may be playing the rarest song we've ever played on the song list this morning, and sometimes that's what it's about. Now, this comes from David.
1: Now, you might be used to Whip It by these guys.
0: Yeah. So this is David. David's a baker. He gets up at 3 a.m. That's his start time.
1: Jeez, that's...
0: So he's nearly coming up 4 hours. Morning, David.
1: He'll be having lunch now.
0: And he said, well, what about Working in a Coal Mine by Devo? And like you said, Whip It's what you're used to hearing from these guys. But here it is. This one's for you, Dave.
1: It's our song list song for today. 6 to 7.

0: There we go. That's interesting. It's Devo.
1: Yeah, wow.
0: Working in a coal mine.
1: Might put the delete button on that one.
0: Yeah, that was our song.
1: Sorry, David.
0: Our song, this song for today. I see the similarities between that and Whip It. I think I'll stick with Whip It.
1: Yeah, I think so.
0: Hey, 1 hour from now on the Morning Rush, a chance for you to win some cash. The jackpot is $250. I'm talking about Radio Scattergories.
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13: 3 degrees in Melbourne, morning fog, then sunny atop today, 14 at 7 o'clock. Good morning. I'm David Armstrong. A ram raid and a firebombing of a Richmond tobacco shop has created chaos this morning. Around 4:15, a car was driven into the tobacco shop. Callers to 000 reported hearing a loud explosion before seeing a huge ball of flames. Firefighters rushed to the scene to find the shop engulfed as thick smoke covered the area. Warnings were issued for surrounding communities. Fire Rescue Victoria Commander Brett Hamill says, despite more than 16 appliances and 80 firefighters, adjoining shops and businesses have been impacted.
14: So at this stage, we look like we have 12 commercial businesses within that one building. And all have been significantly damaged by fire.
13: Today's attack comes after a tobacco store less than a kilometre away was firebombed a week ago. That blaze also damaging surrounding shops. Both incidents indicating a resurgence in Melbourne's illegal tobacco wars. A suburban footballer is on end-of-life care after a tragic accident while playing for Epping on Saturday. Eddie Summerfield reports.
15: Nathan Fitzgerald was taken straight to hospital after a tackle gone wrong while playing for Epping against Laylor in the reserves on Saturday. The 27-year-old underwent surgery for a bleed on the brain after he and another Epping player clashed heads before hitting his head on a covered cricket pitch. Teammates, family and friends were at the club yesterday preparing to say goodbye to the much-loved teacher who's on end-of-life care. President Luke DeVicentis says everyone is heartbroken.
16: They're really struggling. They would have just, you know, wished Nathan good luck before the game yesterday, not expected the outcome that has occurred.
15: Eddie Summerfield, Melbourne.
13: Victoria's slumping house prices are causing a black hole in the Allan government's budget. The state's facing a $3 billion stamp duty shortfall by the end of 2027. Real Estate Institute June quarter data shows a $30,000 plunge for the median house price in Melbourne. Victoria's biggest political donors and small businesses are kicking in big money to One Nation as it surges here. The Age has discovered private property developers who previously had bankrolled the Liberal Party leading the charge. And small to medium-sized businesses are also throwing cash at the party, with One Nation vowing to scrap the proposed Allan government's work-from-home laws. More than 230 Victorian health providers have been investigated over alleged sexual misconduct. Unregistered massage therapists account for the highest number. The report from the Health Complaints Commissioner reigniting calls for a massage therapist as well as counsellors to face mandatory safety checks. In finance, our dollar is trading at 69.35 US.
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13: Dean Solomon concedes Essendon might be going through its lowest ebb. The Bombers thrashed by 67 points as St Kilda kept in touch with a 10. Visions emerge from the game of legendary Bombers coach Kevin Sheedy urging fans not to leave during the game. The interim coach says they're tough times, but the club's united.
18: The last 20 years, there's been a few low points. Is it the lowest? I'm not sure, but it's difficult. It's difficult right now, but you know what? No individual is going to do this on their own. We've got to do it together. We've got to solve and come up with solutions.
13: Both Collingwood's Braden Maynard and Suns midfielder Tuukka Miller avoided suspension for umpire contact on the weekend. Beth Mooney has scored for 64 runs in the Women's 2020 World Cup final, Australia beating England by 7 wickets, and Brazil and Norway locked at nil all half-time of their round of 16 match at the World Cup. And that's the latest news and sports.
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20: Good morning, it's Daniel Brewer with your local news and sport. New rules requiring telecommunication companies to publish mobile coverage maps and report network outages on a public register have officially come into effect. Australian Communications Consumer Action Network Chief Executive Carol Bennett says the reforms will help regional users, including Gippslanders.
21: Well, consumers can finally compare like for like before they sign up or switch plans. So they can now see whether the coverage they can expect is good, moderate, basic or no coverage. So it's very plain English based on what a customer can actually expect to receive in coverage. And it's really important for people because it affects their work, their access to government services, their health services.
20: Federal Member for Gippsland, Darren Chester, has launched a new campaign aimed at boosting support for local businesses across the region. Putting Locals First Month will run through July, featuring small and family-owned businesses on social media. Mr. Chester says the initiative highlights the important role they play in creating jobs, supporting community groups, and strengthening regional towns. The police air wing played a crucial role in a rescue at Glen Maggie on Thursday night after a four-wheel drive found trouble crossing the McAllister River at the Burgoyne track. Pat Gordon reports.
22: Police say around 8 p.m. on Thursday, a Nissan patrol carrying four people attempted to cross the river, which was under a minor flood warning at the time. During the crossing, the vehicle began floating and stalled before drifting around 25 metres downstream, prompting those on board to seek refuge on the vehicle's roof. The well-equipped occupants used a satellite phone to call for help and were located and winched to safety by the police air wing. The quartet were transported to hospital for assessment, cold, wet and unharmed. Pat Gordon, Ace Radio.
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20: Round 12 results for Mid-Gippsland football. Hill End defeated MDU. Fish Creek were big winners over Ballara. Mirbo North went down to Tarwin. Foster defeated Stony Creek. Thorpedale defeated Tura. And Yanar had a dominant win over Morwell East. That's the latest in local news and sport.
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20: Your four-day forecast for Gippsland and the Valley. There is a frost warning for the central, west and south Gippsland forecast districts. Patchy morning fog turning to a partly cloudy day and light winds. The Valley, South, Bairnsdale or Boston Lakes, 15. Tomorrow, patchy frost and fog through the morning turning to a partly cloudy day, 14. Wednesday, morning fog turning to a sunny afternoon, 14. Thursday, chance of fog and frost through the morning turning to a sunny day, 14. Currently, it's 2 degrees.
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25: Sean and Monkey here at 8 past 7. It's the Morning Rush, Monday edition. Hello to you, Monkey.
26: Hello, Sean. Hello, everybody.
25: Now, how's Australia going, do you think, in terms of dealing with the Socceroos loss on Saturday morning at... Well, it probably happened at 6 a.m., 6:30, penalty shootout. Boy, oh boy. Sweaty hands, sweaty palms. Were you nervous watching?
26: Well, I didn't watch the whole thing. I'd sort of, you know, slept in a little bit, but got up to see the, you know, the penalty shootout. Geez, they're just full of anxiety, a penalty shootout.
25: Oh,
26: and, of course, we, you don't want to say we blew it.
25: It was interesting.
26: You know, I'd hate to be taking the kick, but look. I know nothing about the game, but my only observation was, why did they change the goalkeeper?
25: Yeah, and a lot of people are saying that. Patrick Beach, he was on fire, he was in form, and they swapped him out with a minute to go. And then, yeah, why didn't they keep him on? And it's funny, I'm in a few WhatsApp groups, and all of a sudden we're all experts.
26: Aren't we?
25: Why didn't they keep Patrick Beach on? Why did they let the big 6'8" guy take the first penalty? He was a defender, not, you know, and he leaned back on the ball. It went over the crossbar.
26: Yeah, easy for us.
25: Easy for us right now. But, yeah, a little bit disappointing. It was, yeah.
26: Tears at your house.
25: Some
26: here.
25: Kleenex tissues were needed.
26: Old Emmett.
25: In our house on Saturday morning. Oh, I had to have some big chats.
26: Oh, no.
25: But anyway, that's okay.
26: They did all right, but, yeah, we're not in the final 16.
25: Hey, up next on the Morning Rush, Radio Jeopardy. Every time.

0: The Big O at 13 past 7. Sean and Monkey here. It's the Morning Rush. On a Monday, we play Radio Jeopardy. How does it work? Well, we give you the answer and you have to come up with the question, the correct question.
1: Mm. Lots of questions will be correct in terms of, well, that works, but it's not the question we have. So, without any further ado, we'll get into it. And just remember, by getting involved, got a great prize this month. Two tickets to the Red Hot Summer Tour in Ballarat in November, including accommodation. Big lineup, Shawnee.
0: Oh, absolutely. You could go and see these guys. Men at Work, Colin Hay. Imagine seeing them live. That'd be unreal. Australian Crawler back together and performing at the Red Hot Summer Tour. That's just two of the bands. It's a great lineup.
1: All right. Just get involved with this. Send a text through with what you think the question might be. The answer is Friday. That is the answer. Friday.
0: Come on. Give us a clue.
1: You want a clue?
0: I'm in the car right now. I'm playing. I want a clue. Yep.
1: Okay.
0: I'm on the tractor. Wherever. I'm in the dairy. Come on, Monkey.
1: Car, tractor, dairy. Yep. You've opened a can of worms there. Where else are you, Sean?
0: Streaming from New York.
1: All right, the answer is Friday. What is the question? Well, I can tell you it's about doing something. That's all I'm going to say.
0: If you do it.
1: That's enough. All right, you get back in your whatever vessel you're in.
0: If you do it.
1: I just said that's enough. The answer is Friday. It's related to doing something. What is the question?
0: All right. Reach out to us. Send us a text. The number is 0437 882 000.
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0: Bit of motorsport news, a bit of a shake-up, you could say, for Australian motorsport. The historic Alpine Rally is officially shifting locations for the 2027 event.
1: As the oldest surviving motorsport event in the country, it's called Gippsland Home since 2003. However, organisers have confirmed the next edition will be relocating to the Yarra Valley.
0: Yeah, a bit of a disappointing blow to our local events calendar, you could say, but the Yarra Valley is also a nice area as well.
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14: Good morning to you both.
0: We previewed it back on Friday. It's now happened. To be honest, I haven't seen any... Well, actually, you know what? I don't think anyone's seen any footage. Talking about the big wedding, Taylor Swift's wedding, what can you tell us?
14: Yeah, well, you hit your nail on the head there, because I find it very odd that we haven't seen any footage. I think the Daily Mail got a little tiny bit that someone leaked out, but you couldn't really see that much apart from this castle that was built. But where's the wedding dress pics? That's what I find interesting, because when she got engaged, she did release photographs of them announcing it all and him proposing to her and kissing. And so she kind of shared that moment with her fans. But in the case of the wedding, nothing, which really does fuel the speculation that the whole thing was filmed as a Netflix special.
1: Oh.
14: That's not to say that, yeah, so I reckon that's what's happening. And that, you know, I don't know, there's no official announcement about that, but why would you not at the very least be sharing a picture of you in your wedding dress? Now, and why I say that, of course people can have privacy if they want, but her whole life and career has been really about writing these songs and performing songs about love and breakups and will I ever get married. And, you know, that's what her fans are invested in. And so when this is finally happening for real, after all the big build-up, I would think a lot of fans may feel very ripped off that she's not willing to share, you know, a fairly basic piece of information.
1: Yeah, you mentioned Friday that you thought she might have given them a little bit more. It's interesting. Adam Sandler, I read, was either the MC or he officiated the whole thing. He came in as the sort of man running the show.
14: Yeah, it was a bit out there, wasn't it? A bit out of left field. And, you know, all the guests got given Cartier watches and, you know, they had Paul McCartney performing I Want to Hold Your Hand for the first time in 60 years or something. None of them have ever performed it since then. So that was, you know, there's lots of little gems and nuggets that make it interesting. The guest list was interesting too. There were a lot of people there who I thought, wow, do you even know each other? You know, Graham Norton from England, she's obviously been on his show.
0: Oh, yeah.
14: But there's no evidence that they're close friends. He got an invite. The entire hosting team of Good Morning America got given invites. And there's no evidence that any of them are personal friends. So there was a lot of PR going on, I think, to just kind of, you know, get the numbers up to 1,100 with all sorts of famous and semi-famous people and media people who you think, you know, you're just investing in the next thing you want from them.
0: 1,100 people. Geez, imagine at the end, you know, when they do the circle and you've got to go around and say goodbye to everyone.
14: Yeah, no, it would be funny. But look, you know, I think the whole thing's bizarre, to be honest. But it's her money and she wants to do it. They made a huge donation to charity last week. So I'm not knocking them. But to me, the whole thing is like building a castle and fake gardens. It's like some fantasy of a 12-year-old girl. You know, it's not, and this is a woman is not a 12-year-old girl.
0: There you go. Interesting. Hey, Pete, thanks so much for that. Peter Ford, our entertainment reporter. We'll catch up tomorrow.
14: We will see you then.

0: Belinda Carlisle on The Morning Rush. Sean and Monkey here on your Monday morning. And we've got the TV on here in the studio, Monkey. Having a little bit of a look at Brazil and Norway in the World Cup.
1: Yeah, 0-0-0. Nil all at the minute.
0: England are playing this morning at 10 a.m. A lot of people will be watching that. And they're playing at high altitude, 2,240 metres above sea level, for their game against Mexico. And have you heard...
1: Is it in Mexico City?
0: Mexico City, which is quite high up.
1: I knew that was high.
0: And there was rumours, and I've actually looked into this, it's not going to be happening, but there was talk that the English players were going to take Viagra before the game.
1: Why?
0: Because it helps, apparently, with widening blood vessels, and it improves your blood circulation in the lungs. And there was rumours that the coach was going to give them Viagra before the game. That can't be a good idea, surely.
1: I don't think it's in the lungs.
0: I'm just reading what it says here, but...
1: Makes your lungs bigger, doesn't it?
0: I don't know.
1: Wow.
0: Anyway, Monkey's thought on sport is coming up next.
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15: 3 degrees in Melbourne. Morning fog, then sunny atop today, 14. It's 7:30. Good morning. I'm David Armstrong. Melbourne's tobacco wars have erupted again. A Richmond store set alight in a dramatic early morning ram raid. Here's Brian Wilson.
16: Around 4:15 this morning, an SUV was driven into the facade of a tobacco store on Victoria Street. Callers to 000 reporting hearing an explosion and seeing a ball of flames engulf the shop. Despite a massive firefighting response, 12 adjoining businesses were damaged by the inferno. Nearby communities also warned to avoid breathing the thick toxic smoke. Crews remain on the scene with investigations continuing. Today's arson attack follows last week's firebombing of another tobacco shop less than a kilometre away. That incident affecting 5 neighbouring businesses. Brian Wilson, Melbourne.
15: Melbourne is awash with cocaine. A wholesale 1 kilogram brick of the drug is now $100,000. That is down from $380,000. But the price on the street remains the same. Chris Christoforou from the Victorian Alcohol and Drug Association says Victorians have a huge appetite for the drug.
17: The demand's so strong and resilient here that and it's a lucrative market for transnational serious organised crime. So they're going to keep trying to, you know, get through our borders and, you know, supply drugs like cocaine to our market.
15: The national auction clearance rate has dropped below 50% for the third consecutive week, falling property prices, keeping buyers on the sidelines. Data shows the preliminary success rate hit just 49.8%, was worsened by recent rate hikes, the government's tax changes, but Labor MP Josh Burns confident the sector will recover.
18: Let's see how it goes over time, but I do think, you know, it is really important that the housing market needed something changed in it, because nobody was arguing how fantastic it was for first home buyers when the majority of young Australians were completely locked out of the housing market.
15: The mother of a teenage girl who feared for her life when she was stabbed by the school bully is suing in a bid for justice for her daughter. Renee Catt is suing the Department of Education following the incident at Beaumaris Secondary College. Her daughter was targeted after her father died. She claims a teacher knowingly left her and her attacker unsupervised in the classroom for extended periods of time. The classmate escaped with a caution from police after the stabbing and returned to school. A Geelong man picking up dog poo responded to a message on his phone, only to discover he'd won $1.2 million in Tats Lotto. The man says while his life will change forever, he won't be hiring someone and it'll still be him picking up after the family pooch. In finance, the dollar, $69.35 US.
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15: better. Gold Coast Ben Long copped a two-match suspension for a hit on Collingwood's Braden Maynard that triggered Saturday's all-in melee. The AFL dishing out more than $60,000 in fines, and both Maynard and Suns mid Took Miller avoiding suspension for umpire contact. Novak Djokovic has made Wimbledon history, winning the most games at the All England Club. The former world number one, after beating Russia's Roman Safiulin in four sets, his 106th.
20: Not on my priority list, to be honest. I haven't thought about it, didn't even know about it until the last, after the last match win, so really quite insignificant to me at the moment.
15: Round of 16 continues at Soccer's World Cup. Norway and Brazil locked at nil all after 67 minutes of play. That's the latest news and sports.
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23: Good morning, it's Daniel Brewer with your local news and sport. Drivers heading into Traralgon CBD will have hundreds of extra parking spaces available. The new five-storey K Street car park has officially opened, offering 596 spaces in total, around 442 more than previously available. Latrobe City Council Madam Mayor Sharon Gibson says the facility will improve access to the CBD for shoppers, workers and visitors.
24: It's got all the bells and whistles so you can see how many car parking spaces are available. And as you drive on the levels, you can see the green lights for where the vacant car parking spaces are.
23: A major sporting upgrade in Bairnsdale is moving ahead, with East Gippsland Shire Council awarding the next stage of the World Sporting Precinct redevelopment to Broker Builders. The project will deliver a dedicated soccer precinct featuring two new pitches, lighting, a pavilion and supporting infrastructure. Madam Mayor Jodie Ashworth says the contract award marks an important step in delivering long-awaited facilities for the region. Finalists have been announced for the 2026 Latrobe Health Services Gippsland Business Awards, with many local businesses and services nominated across a number of categories. Businesses include Stadium 34 in Moe, Carter Marine Group in Bairnsdale and the Leaf Restaurant and Bar in Traralgon. Committee Chair Graham Sennett says entries were carefully assessed through a series of detailed questions as part of the judging process.
25: What we do is we ask each of the applicants to submit an entry
0: and their entries are assessed on three different areas. One is a history of their business and what they've done to date. The other one is their goals and objectives for the future. And then the third one is we ask them to outline to us how they've overcome some challenges in their business.
1: Great food, great atmosphere. 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Local sport.
23: North Gippsland football results for round 12. Yarram defeated Sale City. Gormandel defeated TTU. Hayfield were too good for Woodside. Yulon North defeated Rosedale. And Cowra had a big win over Glengarry. That's the latest in local news and sport.
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21: 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Local weather.
23: Your four-day forecast for Gippsland and the Valley. There is a frost warning for the central, west and south Gippsland forecast districts. Patchy morning fog turning to a partly cloudy day and light winds. The Valley, Sal, Bairnsdale or Boston Lakes 15. Tomorrow, patchy frost and fog through the morning turning to a partly cloudy day 14. Wednesday, morning fog turning to a sunny afternoon 14. Thursday, chance of fog and frost through the morning turning to a sunny day 14. Right now, it's 3 degrees.
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0: 22 to 8, Sean and Monkey here. This is the Morning Rush. Time to cover off in some sport. It's called Monkey's Thought on Sport. What have you got for today, Monkey?
1: Okay, well, first and foremost, the Australian girls in the Women's T20 World Cup won easy. Seven wickets, Beth Mooney, player of the series and the match. So well done to Beth. We spoke about the Socceroos earlier, of course. Disappointing to go out in a penalty shootout on the early hours of Saturday morning. So lots of debate about, well, should they have changed the goalkeeper, all those sort of things. But, yeah, you're right. Everyone becomes an expert in the World Cup, don't they?
0: Oh, and the poor kid as well that took the last shot. Geez, you feel for him, don't you?
1: Yeah. Just the anxiety of, as they've said the whole tournament, in a penalty shootout, don't think about the keeper. It's really the person kicking, all the pressure's on them. Like, you've got to decide, okay, where am I going to go? And
0: left, right.
1: Anyway, we're done for another 4 years. St Kilda smashed Essendon yesterday. I just read that, sorry. Nas Wanganeen, Malira and Brad Hill, 88 touches between them. Yeah, it was
0: glad I was busy with the kids.
1: No anxiety watching that one for a change as a Saints fan. The Melbourne Cup's doing its rounds. I love this.
0: Oh, that's about this time of year. Yeah, it goes, where is it?
1: It's doing its tour. It's going to 37 different places around the world, but also here in Australia. It went to Longwood yesterday, which I think's great. Longwood, of course, 6 months ago, those devastating bushfires out of Melbourne, Longwood.
0: Yep.
1: And they're at the footy and netball club yesterday. Michelle Payne was there. So I thought that was good, giving a bit back. So the Melbourne Cup, they've got to have the
0: you've got to have the white gloves.
1: Got to have the white gloves.
0: And it's heavy. I know you've picked it up and so have I.
1: It's got three handles. You know why?
0: Oh, yeah. Trainer, owner, jockey. No?
1: Yeah, they all get to hold it.
0: Yeah.
1: That's right.
0: Not right now, but yeah, I think we've had him on the show telling us this story. Ex-Premier of Victoria, Dennis Napthine.
1: Yep.
0: Almost lost the Melbourne Cup.
1: Yep. One of your favourite stories.
0: He left it under a table in a restaurant.
1: You wouldn't want to leave it. 18-carat gold or something.
0: Yeah.
1: Now, the big story out of the footy on the weekend was the big blue. The big fight, the big scruff, the big biff. Collingwood versus Gold Coast up there. It's crazy now watching it. Like, they're as aggressive as they can be, but they know they can't throw a punch.
0: Yeah, I know. Yeah, they're quite controlled, aren't they?
1: Even my wife, Tanya, was watching this going, oh, you can just tell the testosterone's there, but they can't do much.
0: A few rip jumpers.
1: And Braden Bruz Maynard was at the centre of it all, and he's a bit of a hothead. I was talking to a friend of mine on the weekend. She's quite good friends with Braden. And she said, look, yeah, he's pretty psycho on the ground, but he's one of the nicest blokes she's ever met.
0: White line fever.
1: White line fever. And you know what? I think you'd always love a Bruz Maynard running around as a teammate.
0: Yeah, of course you would.
1: And he was only reacting to Ben Long because Ben Long from the Gold Coast gave him a pretty nasty cheap shot, smashed into his ribs. Ben Long copped two for that. Braden Maynard and Took Miller made contact with the umpire. This was the big story. Oh, Bruz, you know, Braden Maynard's ran into the umpire. He's pushed the umpire.
0: He got pushed, didn't he?
1: And everyone's thinking, oh, he's going to get weeks and weeks and weeks. Well, it's been thrown out. Because he was flying in to remonstrate with Ben Long. Anyway, I had a quick look at the old famous umpire, you know, incidents with players. There hasn't been too many, thank goodness, nor there should be. But do you remember Greg Williams? Remember Diesel? This was big.
0: I can picture it right now, actually. And I don't reckon he got a vote in that game.
1: I know the game you're talking about. I'm not sure if that was this game. This was the first round in 1997, fiery game against the Bombers, Carlton and the Bombers. All right, and the umpire came in to defuse something with Sean Denham, who would have been tagging Diesel, and he just pushed him out of the way, like pushed him in the chest to get out of the way.
0: Yeah, I can picture that now. That's
1: remember?
0: Right.
1: He's almost like, just get out of the
0: way.
1: Nine games he got.
0: For that.
1: And he didn't really come back after. He sort of didn't recover. He retired not long after
0: that. Yeah, I remember that.
1: Toby Green had a bit of an incident. When was that? Back in 2021. He did a bit of a chest-to-chest contact with an umpire.
0: Right.
1: Bit of a...
0: I can't remember that one. Yep.
1: Put the chest in it. And then the most famous disgraceful behaviour by John Burke in the Collingwood Reserves back in 1985. Remember when he just cracked it?
0: Oh, he lost the puck. Get him off the ground.
1: He kicked his opposite ruckman. Then the field umpire, Phil Waite, attempted to report him. Well, Burke snapped and he shoved him to the ground.
0: Yeah.
1: Then he attacked a Collingwood runner who was trying to calm him down. Then someone got Lippy over the fence, so he jumped the fence. It was crazy. He got a 10-year suspension and then some of the great audio. Now, I think this is Slug Jordan. I always hear it as Blinky Bill, but have a listen.
2: Oh, he just whacked the umpire.
0: He's just getting off. Get him off.
1: It's worth watching just for the, the commotion and carnage of John Burke back in the day. But anyway, Maynard, nothing to answer for.
0: That's Monkey's Thought on Sport. This is Crowded House.

0: Sean and Monkey here. The Morning Rush, 14 to 8 on a Monday. We play Radio Jeopardy. How it works is we give you the answer and you have to come up with the correct question.
1: Yes.
0: For that answer. And today's answer is Friday.
1: Friday. Yeah, we gave a clue earlier.
0: And we'll do it again.
1: Something you do.
0: It's something that you do.
1: Yeah. Now, you've been a little bit more picky.
0: Well, if you do it.
1: Something you do. If you do it, it's something you do.
0: Not everyone does.
1: It's about doing something, though. That's the sort of framework there. And look, just by having a go, even if you're wrong, you'll go in the draw to head to the Red Hot Summer Tour in Ballarat. A great concert. We'll throw in some accommodation, too. So jump on the phone. The answer is Friday. It's something you do. If you do it. What's the question?
0: Give us a call. Have a crack. The number is 1300 00 1242.
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0: Sean and Monkey at 9 to 8. Radio Jeopardy. We give you the answer. You've got to come up with the correct question. So today's answer is Friday, Monkey. And, well, you've given a little bit of a clue.
1: Yeah, well, the clue, it's about doing something. Okay, in relation to Friday. So let's go to the phones. Very good morning to Macca. Hello, Macca.
2: Morning, boys.
1: All right, the answer is Friday. What's the question?
2: This is the day of the week. I normally get the list of Mrs. Macca for the jobs for the weekend.
1: Right, so your question is, what day of the week does Mrs. Macca give you a list of things to do?
2: Friday.
1: Does she do that every Friday? Just say, there you go, that's your list.
2: Yes, it's wonderful.
1: How'd you go on the weekend? Did you get them done?
2: No, football and a few other things.
1: All right, okay. So the list is still there. Righto, let's go to Josie.
0: Macca's on the road there.
1: Hi, Josie.
3: Hi.
1: The answer is Friday. What do you think the question is?
3: Don't eat meat on a Friday.
1: So your question is, what day of the week do people not eat meat? Is this all year round or just on Good Friday?
3: No. A lot of good Catholics don't eat meat on the Friday.
0: Oh, jeez, I didn't know. Is that a thing, right?
1: I thought it was just Good Friday.
0: Oh, is that why Fish and Chip Friday maybe is a thing? Is that? I don't know.
3: I'd say so, yeah.
1: Yeah, someone else would text that. Good question. Not the right one, though.
0: Alrighty, phone line's still available, 1300 00 1242.
1: Couple of texts here as well. John had said, is the question, what is the day most sickies are taken?
0: On a Friday.
1: I'm going to make it a long weekend.
0: Yeah, I get that.
1: It works, John, but not correct. And Brett said, what day is Poets Day? You know, Poets Day.
0: Oh, P-O-E-S.
1: Something off early. Tomorrow's Saturday.
0: Yeah,
1: well, it is, Brett, but it's not the question.
0: Right.
1: Another clue?
0: Yep, go.
1: It's to do with work. Something you do and to do with work.

0: The Morning Rush, hello. Shorter Monkey here. Monkey, I've got to ask you, are you invested in this game of soccer that's on the TV? Just to...
1: I'm keeping an eye on it. Norway are doing really well. They were massive underdogs against Brazil, and they're going to win 2-0.
0: Mm. Oh, you can't take your eyes off it. Let's play Radius Categories on The Morning Rush. A chance for you to win, possibly, $250. We roll the dice, give you a letter. Yeah. You've got to get 10 answers correct within a minute. And the fifth caller...
1: Got it here.
0: Is going to get through today. So why don't you call now on 1300 00 1242.
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14: 3 degrees in Melbourne, morning fog, then sunny atop today, 14. It's 8 o'clock. Good morning. I'm David Armstrong. The Prime Minister's apologised for suggesting he would like to shag, marry and date Kylie Minogue. It came on a podcast. He was asked to play a nonsense game.
15: Shag, marry, date. Kylie Minogue, Nicole Kidman or Rhonda Birchmore?
16: I've just got married. I'm only 6 months in.
15: But if it goes tits up, let's just pretend...
16: Oh, Kylie, clearly.
15: You marry Kylie and Shagger and Data?
16: All of the above.
15: All right, it's a triple.
16: She's terrific.
14: His office has released a statement this morning apologising unequivocally for the comments. The Prime Minister's currently in Fiji to sign a new defence agreement. Victoria Street in Richmond remains closed after another tobacco shop was ram-raided and set alight in a brazen arson attack earlier this morning. The inferno damaging a total of 12 shops on the thoroughfare, causing dozens of people from nearby apartments to be evacuated. A major response by Fire Rescue Victoria took more than 90 minutes to bring the fire under control, thick, toxic smoke spreading across nearby communities. FRV's on-scene commander confirming the location is being treated as a crime scene.
17: At the moment, we can't comment on the cause of this fire. It has been deemed suspicious, and so we'll be handing over to Victoria Police to identify the cause.
14: And the incident follows the firebombing of another tobacco shop less than a kilometre away last week. The Reserve Bank is facing criticism from economists who claim it hasn't done enough to offset government spending. New data shows Australia now shares the highest underlying inflation rate among major advanced economies, outpaced only by Iceland. Experts argue the RBA's rate cuts last year were too early. City Council is set to go head-to-head with the state government over its plans to ram through approval for a new micro-suburb in the inner north. The planning minister's taken over the 10,000 residents Macaulay Urban Renewal Precinct. Council's opting for a mid-rise, mixed-use suburb with parks and infrastructure, while the government pushing ahead with high-rises. Donald Trump has told Americans the best is yet to come. In a major speech to mark the 250th anniversary of the country's independence.
8: After 2.5 centuries, this American republic still stands tall and strong. We may be the oldest constitutional republic on earth, but our country is just getting started.
14: Bad weather delayed President Trump's address, which was followed by the world's biggest fireworks display. In finance, the dollar is trading at 69.35 US.
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14: Norway is on its way to the quarterfinals at the World Cup, currently leading Brazil 2-1.
18: Shoulder up. Skipped away from his man. Shoulder up and he's lifted it up for Haaland! He plunders again! And Norway lead in New Jersey!
14: Round of 16 action continues this morning with Mexico facing England. US President Donald Trump has thanked FIFA after clearing Follerin Balogun, making him available to play for their World Cup last 16 tie against Belgium. The 25-year-old striker's automatic one-game ban for receiving a red card was suspended by FIFA, but the sport's governing body has given no reason why. Both Collingwood's Braden Maynard and Suns midfielder Tuukka Miller have avoided suspension for umpire contact. The AFL dishing out more than $60,000 in fines for Saturday's melee. And that's the latest news and sport.
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19: Good morning, it's Daniel Brewer with your local news and sport. Four people are safe after being rescued from a four-wheel drive that was swept away while attempting to cross a flooded river at Glenmaggie on Thursday night. Pat Gordon reports.
20: Police say a Nissan patrol carrying four people attempted to cross the McAllister River at the Burgoyne track around 8 p.m, which was under a minor flood warning at the time. During the crossing, the rear of the vehicle began floating, causing it to face the current and stall. It drifted around 25 metres downstream before coming to a stop. The four occupants, who were well equipped, sought refuge by climbing on the roof and used a satellite phone to call for help. Officers from the air wing flew into action and located the vehicle and stranded passengers. They were winched to safety and transported to hospital cold and wet. Pat Gordon, Ace Radio.
19: Telecommunications providers are now required to make mobile coverage maps publicly available and record network outages on a central register under new industry standards that have come into force. Australian Communications Consumer Action Network Chief Executive Carol Bennett says the changes will particularly benefit regional communities, including here in Gippsland.
21: Well, consumers can finally compare like for like before they sign up or switch plans, so they can now see whether the coverage they can expect is good, moderate, basic or no coverage.
19: Gippsland residents are being urged to shop local this month, with Federal Member for Gippsland Darren Chester launching a new campaign called Putting Locals First Month. The July initiative will showcase small and family-owned businesses across the region. Mr Chester says those businesses are the backbone of the local economy and says supporting them helps create jobs, back community organisations and keep regional towns thriving.
22: Great food, great atmosphere. 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
19: Gippsland United has come away empty-handed from its latest Big V home ground, with all three sides suffering defeats. In the men's match, RMIT University proved too strong, winning 100-92. The women were also defeated, going down 73-66 against Altona, while the youth side lost 92-66 to Melton in a challenging day across the board. That's the latest in local news and sport.
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19: Your four-day forecast for Gippsland and the Valley. There is a frost warning for the central, west and south Gippsland forecast districts. Patchy morning fog turning to a partly cloudy day and light winds. The Valley, South, Bairnsdale or Boston Lakes 15. Tomorrow, patchy frost and fog through the morning turning to a partly cloudy day 14. Wednesday, morning fog turning to a sunny afternoon 14. Thursday, chance of fog and frost through the morning turning to a sunny day 14. Currently, it's 2 degrees.
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4: Judy is playing Radio Scattergories today for $250, and she's, I think she's pulled over or she's in the car on the road. Hello, Judy.
5: Good morning. How are you?
4: Yeah, good, thanks.
25: Good, Judy. All right. Oh, we've got some noise in the background. Who's that?
5: No, it's all right. We've turned it down. My husband's driving me. We're on our way to work.
25: Oh, to work. All right. Well, she just could light you up. $250. Let's get you a letter, Judy. Ooh.
5: Okay.
25: It's a vowel. It's a vowel. It's an E. E. E for echo. E.
5: Righto. Okay.
4: Righto. Judy, every answer needs to start with the letter E. If you're struggling, say pass. Monkey will come back at the end. Just don't double up on a word, okay?
5: Okay.
4: All righty. Over to you, Monkey.
25: Righto. 60 seconds, Jude. Good luck. Here we go. Beginning with the letter E, a vegetable.
5: Eggplant.
25: Something made of wood.
5: Pass.
25: A dog breed.
5: Oh, God. Pass.
25: Something prickly.
5: Eggplant. No, we've said eggplant. Pass.
25: Something people have every day. Something people have every day.
5: Eggs.
25: Something on a menu.
5: Eel.
25: Ooh, something you write on or in.
5: Easel.
25: Something you burn.
26: Energy.
25: A family activity.
5: Pass.
26: You know.
25: Something with wheels.
5: Something with what?
25: Oh, we've run out of time. Something with wheels. Now,
5: look, something with wheels.
25: You spent a bit of time repeating the categories, but I get it because you were trying to help. Yeah, you're trying to get your husband to help. I like that. I don't mind that tactic. But a tough letter, a very tough letter.
5: Very.
25: Burning energy. That was a good answer.
4: Yeah, good one. Something prickly with an E, starting with E. Have you got one there, Monkey?
25: No.
4: What's that animal?
5: No.
25: Oh, an echidna. Oh, good one.
5: Yeah.
25: And you should have seen Sean, Judy, is trying to impersonate an echidna.
4: No, I wasn't. Right then.
25: Are we going to give Judy
5: a prick himself?
4: What did she say? I missed it.
5: Prick himself.
25: She went back. I said, we'll go to the tape.
4: Oh, okay. There we go.
25: I'm sure she doesn't mean that.
4: Hey, when I...
5: No.
4: Do we want to give Judy a song?
25: Is that what you want to... Well, I thought we were going to give it to her.
4: Oh,
25: the
4: when
25: start.
4: I hear the name Judy, I was going to, but you were talking a lot. Here we go.
5: You could actually play our ad if you like.
25: Oh, your ad, your work ad.
5: Yeah.
25: All right, well, we'll have to talk off air about that. It's going to cost you $100. No, we're playing Judy in Disguise. Did you not hear it?
5: No, I couldn't hear it.
25: Play it again. Judy in Disguise. Yeah, you know that one?
5: Yes, I do.
25: Judy in Disguise. Anyway, no good today, but we'll put you in the draw to go to the Red Hot Summer Tour, okay?
5: Thank you.
4: There we go. Get yourself on air. You could be off to the Red Hot Summer Tour. Ballarat, November the 7th, plus accommodation. Radio Scats, $300 tomorrow.

0: Kenny Loggins, it's 8:15 on your Monday morning with Sean and Monkey. Mondays on the Morning Rush, we play Radio Jeopardy. How it works is we give you the answer and then you've got to come up with the question, the correct question. The answer is Friday and we want to know what that question is.
1: Yep, and two clues so far. It's something you do or something you might do and it's to do with work. All right, so if you'd like to have a go, 1300 00 1242.
0: And we've got Russ here. Russ, the answer's Friday. What's the question?
2: What do you do on a Friday?
1: You wouldn't say Friday. So try it again. Let's go with this. They need a bit of training on this one. Go with the question.
2: Okay, get it.
1: Hang on.
0: So the answer's Friday. What's the question?
2: I'm going to the pub. I don't know.
1: So, Russ,
0: help him out, man.
1: Try this for me.
0: Help him out.
1: What day of the week do you normally head to the pub?
2: Friday.
1: No. No. You need to ask us the question.
0: I reckon we're going to can in this.
1: So, just repeat after me.
2: I've got it now.
1: Okay, here we go. Let's start again. Russ, the answer's Friday. What's the question?
2: What do you do on a Friday night?
1: No, Russ. Oh, mate.
2: I just go to the pub every night.
1: I think you should go to the pub. Anyway, well done, Russ.
0: On your Russ.
2: See you later.
0: Bye.
1: Unbelievable.
0: Oh, sorry.
1: I love Russ.
0: The answer's Friday. You've got to come up, with the...
1: You've got to come up with the question. You've got to ask it.
0: You've got to say the question. You've got to ask the question.
1: I'm going to give another clue, last clue, because, Russ, he's in the draw for the Red Hot Summer Tour. Just by having you go, we'll put you in the draw to go to the Red Hot Summer Tour in Ballarat. Okay, something you do, it's to do with work, and I would say you'd be brave to do this.
0: Between 30 and 45% of people do this.
1: Yeah, so you'd be brave to
0: do
1: it.
0: Not everyone does.
1: You'd be brave to do it. The answer's Friday.
0: Good on you if you do.
1: What is the question?
0: Give us a call, 1300 00 1242.
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0: The massive floating inflatable obstacle course. It's back at the Gippsland Regional Aquatic Centre. It's running daily from now until Thursday.
1: Now, participants must be 6 years or older. Life jackets are provided for everyone. And just note, the 50-metre pool will be set to 25 metres all week to accommodate this inflatable setup.
0: Oh, the kids love it. And spots do fill up fast. So head to the Gippsland Regional Aquatic Centre on Facebook to book your spot for the school holidays. Radio Jeopardy on the Morning Rush with Sean and Mucky. It's 21 past 8. How it works is we give the answer. You've got to, if you can, come up with the question.
1: And we've thrown three clues at you because the answer today is Friday. The clues being it's something you do, it's to do with work, and you're brave if you do this. Hello, Al.
12: G'day, guys.
1: What do you reckon?
12: The
1: answer's Friday. What's the question? See if you can say the question too. That's always handy.
12: I came up with two questions, mate, but the first one might not work because the last clue was brave, so it might be, sort of yell freedom. Yeah, you're free for the week. We're free for the weekend.
1: Yep. So needs to be in a question.
12: What's something you yell at the end of your work week going into the weekend?
1: Friday.
12: Oh, either that or it's what does the F mean in TGIF?
1: Oh, there you go.
0: There's a good one.
1: Now, that works. But I see what you mean. The brave probably, yeah. Yeah, that's a perfect example of how Jeopardy works. What does the F stand for in TGIF? Thank God it's Friday. That works, but it's not correct. Thanks, Al.
0: Thanks, Al.
1: Let's go to Robert.
0: Robert, hello.
13: G'day, how are you?
1: The answer's Friday. What is the question?
13: Well, I don't need to go to the pub, but I reckon what day am I going to have a sickie? I think
1: that'd
13: be a Friday.
1: Oh, no, it's not that.
0: No.
1: It's not that.
13: Not that.
1: No.
0: Oops,
1: no.
0: Sorry.
1: No, we're going to have to wrap this up because we've got Mondays with Maury next. Shawnee's going to do a Maury Field joke. But the answer was Friday, something you do, something to do with work and you're brave. It's the day, the best day to ask for a pay rise.
0: What's the best day of the week to ask for a pay rise?
1: Friday.
0: Radio Jeopardy might be back on Monday next week.

0: Fleetwood Mac, Little Lies, 26 past 8. It's a Monday. Monkey with you. Sean's gone for the day, but he's here in spirit because right now we're doing Mondays with Murray.
1: The great Aussie Jets.
0: Hey! Yes, this is where Sean summons Murray Fields from the afterlife to perform a joke. G'day, Murray.
1: G'day. It's good to be back. Two snakes were slithering about in the jungle underneath. Two snakes.
0: Take your time, Murray.
1: Two snakes were slithering about in the jungle undergrowth when one of them said to the other, "Are we venomous?" "Of course we are," said the second snake. He goes, "Oh, no." He said, "What's wrong?" He goes, "I just bit me tongue."
0: Jeez, I don't know about the delivery, Murray, today. Anyway, thanks, mate. That was good, Murray.
1: Gonna be back, sorry.
0: Jeez, Russ is back on the phone. Play the song, Murray. There we go. Thanks for joining us.
1: Got the podcast a bit later.
0: We'll get the podcast later.
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3: Hello, Heidi Murphy in for Tom this week. This morning, did Roger Cook, the WA Premier, make the right call taking down Nicky Winmar's statue so quickly, putting it into storage? Keen to know what you think of that. Some of the Socceroos are arriving back home. We'll have Eddie Summerfield at the airport to greet them for us. And have you ever had to use a defib? How'd it go? Join me, 8:30.
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12: 4 degrees in Melbourne, morning fog, then sunny atop today, 14, 8:30. Good morning. I'm David Armstrong. It's believed a notorious criminal gang called The Commission was behind this morning's ram raid and fire bombing of a tobacco shop in Richmond. A local resident provided Nine News with a photo of a sign stuck to the shop front 10 days ago, instructing the owner to call the Commission, the criminal gang linked to several of the more than 200 tobacco shop fires. That shop in Victoria Street was set alight just after 4 this morning. An SUV was driven through the front window. Callers to 000 reporting an explosion and a fireball. Nearby apartment residents were evacuated. A total of 12 shops have been impacted by the inferno. FRV Commander Brett Hamill says the blaze spread quickly.
13: It took crews just over an hour and a half to bring this blaze under control. It was fantastic work by the crews. The fire had gotten into the roof space and was spreading quite quickly.
12: The Prime Minister's apologised for comments he made about pop star Kylie Minogue on a podcast. Anthony Albanese was asked who he would shag, marry or date out of Kylie Minogue, Nicole Kidman and Rhonda Birchmore. After initially refusing to answer, he later replied, "Oh, Kylie, clearly." A person has died after being struck by a car at Doncaster. Emergency services called to Williamson's Road just after midnight. The pedestrian's yet to be identified. The driver stopped at the scene and assisted police. The opposition claims Australia's poor run of auction clearance rates is a failure of the federal government's tax changes. For the third consecutive week, the auction clearance rate has come in below 50%. Analysts say buyer confidence has evaporated under the weight of interest rate hikes and changes to negative gearing and the CGT. The federal opposition leader, Angus Taylor, says it's not how the housing crisis will be solved.
14: What we need is affordability, and that means rising incomes, falling inflation, falling interest rates, making it easier for Australians to get into a home. And that's the exact opposite of what is happening right now.
12: In finance, the dollar, $69.35 US.
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12: The World Cup round of 16, Brazil is out, a 2-1 win to Norway. Mexico and England play later this morning. North Melbourne's hoping for the best after George Wardlaw suffered a suspected hamstring strain in the Roos' loss to Port Adelaide. The Power keeping the Roos goalless in the last quarter before recording a 21-point win. That's the latest news and sports.
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18: Your four-day forecast for Gippsland and the Valley. There is a frost warning for the central, west and south Gippsland forecast districts. Patchy morning fog turning to a partly cloudy day and light winds. The Valley, Sal, Bairnsdale or Boston Lakes 15. Tomorrow, patchy frost and fog through the morning turning to a partly cloudy day 14. Wednesday, morning fog turning to a sunny afternoon 14. Thursday, chance of fog and frost through the morning turning to a sunny day 14. Right now it's 3 degrees.
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3: Good morning to you. Heidi Murphy here. Yes, I'm in for the week for Tom Elliott. Good to have your company. Look, today on the program, I would love to know if you swung by an auction on the weekend, maybe one in the neighbourhood, just an interested onlooker, perhaps you were an active shopper, or you're someone trying to sell a house in this state at the moment. Auction action on the weekend. I'm told it's getting quieter. I'm told clearance rates are down, property numbers are down, prices are coming down too. What did you see, hear, notice at any auctions you attended on the weekend? 133-693 or email through mornings at 3aw.com.au. I'll be chatting to the Real Estate Institute of Victoria after nine just to get their perspective on where things are at. They've got a pretty serious warning about the state's budget bottom line. If house prices keep dropping, if auction clearance rates keep dropping, they're not going to make the enormous amounts of stamp duty required to currently keep the state running. We'll chat to the REIV after nine. But you tell me what your experience was if you were out and about, or if you just keep tabs on auction in your area or sales in your area even. Also coming up, the Australian Chamber of Commerce reckons too many kids are going to uni for the social status of it rather than becoming proper contributing members of the workforce. They'll be being turned out 3, 4, 5 years later without useful degrees, without employable skills. Should be heading into the trades instead. We will debate that later in the morning. And there is a case being made for mandatory defibrillators, defibs, making it compulsory to have one at every public site. I think there's a solid argument. I hope to be speaking later in the morning to the man who's emailed every member of State Parliament to ask for support. He can count on one hand the number of replies he's had, but he's not being dissuaded from it. He's making the case. We'll talk to him hopefully a little later in the morning. But mandatory defibrillators. Have you ever used one on someone? Would you know where your nearest one is? I mean, I know where the one is here at AW, but only because I've worked here on and off for far too many years to count and had to once show PM's security staff where it was during one of their sweeps through the building. Do you know where your nearest defib is and have you ever had to use it? Love to hear some stories through the morning. Mornings at 3aw.com.au or call through any time. 133 693. And I want to know what you make of the Nikki Winmar statue being taken down over in Perth. I feel a bit conflicted, and I'll explain why. So watching it on the TV news last night, this statue outside Optus Stadium in Perth, removed from sight, hasn't been destroyed, hasn't been torn down, just been picked up with a crane and put in storage somewhere, I think in the bowels of the stadium, mothballed, within 48 hours of Winmar being found guilty of an awful, violent attack on a woman. First and foremost, I like Roger Cook, the WA Premier. I like that he's made this immediate call. He's gone with his gut. His message is that violence is unacceptable, that this man can no longer be glorified or be honoured with a statue. It is a strong message. It is a necessary message. Zero tolerance. But having said all of that, my tiny bit of conflict, right, is this. This particular statue, it is, yes, it's Winmar, but it's representing what's come to be seen as a much bigger moment that has much greater significance than necessarily the individual. On an equally important issue, racism in sport, keen to know where you come down on it. Should have left it there, or this absolutely had to come down, and good on Roger Cook for doing it. 133 693. I mean, is there a way it could be returned with an extra plaque that includes a note about the conviction? Or would it be vandalised? I know it's never possible to please all of the people all of the time, and you drive yourself mad trying to do it. I'm not hugely conflicted about it. I think it's the right call to make, but there's just this little voice in the back of my head going, is there a way? Could it have been thought of a bit differently? Was there an option to not completely remove that? What has come to represent a significant moment, calling out racism in sport? Someone explained it to me like this. Imagine walking past this statue outside the MCG, heading into a game, knowing what we now know. Would you be comfortable with it? Well, no, I would not. Especially when you consider some of the other company that statue would be in if it were outside the MCG. Maybe it's time we wrote some rules for statues, some commonly agreed things like, nope, Dan Andrews should never, ever have one. And that's a rule I'm sure we could all agree on. The Nikki Winmar one, what do you think? Right call? Wrong call? Could have been thought out for a bit longer? 133 693, let me know. George, hello.
19: Oh, yeah, just regarding the auctions, Heidi, I have noticed a few around my neighbourhood since the changes. We're not just trying to create a panic, because all these auctions, they were passed in.
3: Yeah.
19: And the publicity's being, making out that the houses aren't being sold. But they are being sold, because I've noticed 2 or 3 weeks later, they've got sold signs on them. So maybe, you know, they're not being perhaps sold at the auction, but maybe it's going to go back to the old days where we didn't have auctions. You just had a price and people sold them. Because
3: you don't like the fun of an auction, George?
19: Oh, I've never liked them. No. I've never liked them.
3: I find them wildly entertaining, except if you're there as a bidder or as a buyer. As a spectator sport, I love them.
19: Yeah, well, that's right, yeah. But, I mean, once you leave Melbourne, you go to Geelong, you go to the country, there's no auctions. You go to a real estate agent and there are the prices like it used to be. So I feel we're sort of trying to create a panic that people aren't buying houses, but we are.
3: But create a panic to what end? That more people go out and buy them or that prices start lifting again? Who's the panic being created for?
19: Well, is it the real estate people it's all doom and gloom that houses aren't being sold, but they are.
3: All right, George, they are being sold, just maybe not at auction. All right, thank you very much for the call. I'll be chatting to the REIV after 9 o'clock about all this, and I'll put that to them. Are we just creating a panic unnecessarily? Raj, good morning to you.
20: Yeah, good morning, Heidi. I'm so glad that you brought up this topic about Nicky Winmar.
3: Yeah.
20: The sporting radio channels have just let it go. So good on you for bringing it up. And I find it actually quite disgraceful that they're going to take down his statue.
3: Well, it's been taken down. It's been removed. It got removed yesterday. Yeah.
20: I mean, you know, they've got sporting commentators who have a history of being misogynistic, homophobic, and they're still on radio.
3: Is it a bit different having a statue outside a sports stadium?
20: Yeah, exactly. Hmm. But that was an iconic moment in Australian history, racism history.
3: And so Nicky Winmar
20: did what he did, and his statue should be there. He has convicted.
3: Keep it there. All right, Raj, thank you. Raj says keep the statue up. Jacob, what do you say?
21: Hi, Heidi. Look, I'm glad they acted so decisively. There's no place for domestic violence in Australia. We know how bad it is. And it sort of falls in line with a little bit of what they have at the moment. We've got NAIDOC Week, but they use the overtone of we are deadly.
3: Mm.
21: And I find that really offensive in this day and time to say that.
3: It's the fact that it was NAIDOC Week as well, or the start of NAIDOC Week too, I think makes it even a bit more glaring as a niggle of conflict in the back of my head about whether it should have gone or not.
21: No, good idea.
3: Had to
21: pull
3: be taken
21: down.
3: Yep.
21: Had to be.
3: Do you think
21: domestic
3: it's...
21: unacceptable.
3: I agree 100%. Do you think it will ever be returned or never see the light of day again?
21: I think it'll move somewhere else maybe in 5 or 10 years' time, but I don't know where you could ever find an appropriate spot now that he's guilty of domestic violence.
3: Yeah, Jacob. All right, thank you. 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
3: There's a little clip of audio I want to play to you soon from a BBC news reader who, I'm not going to cast any stones because having been a news reader, speaking into a microphone for a living, I'm not going to judge someone who fumbles a word awkwardly, but it's entertaining and I'd love to know words that you just cannot for the life of you say out loud. We'll play that shortly. Your calls though, John. G'day, John.
6: G'day, Heidi. Great to speak with you.
3: Good to speak to you.
6: Really respect the fact that you've been at the forefront of chasing the crime and corruption, alleged corruption story in Victoria around the CFMEU and Jacinta Allen. And what I can say about that this morning is that I personally spoke to the Department of Home Affairs National Security hotline team this morning because a report was made last week about the 60 Minutes two-year investigation, Nick McKenzie's evidence on air and off air, was put to Home Affairs. They referred it. They confirmed to me, Heidi, this morning that they assessed the report and they referred it to the AFP, ASIS and ASIO, and that's confirmed. And you can speak to those sources and they'll let you know that that's a fact. Other than that, Heidi, what I wanted to say, because the Premier says that it's a matter for Victoria Police, but Victoria Police has said on your air that it's not, that it's a matter for IBAC and that it's a matter for other agencies, and you know that. I'll come back to that. The other thing I wanted to say is it is clear that Albanese, whether it's the housing
3: John,
6: market...
3: John, I'm just going to... Can you come to... What did you ring to ask me?
6: Yeah. Well, I was just letting you know that fact.
3: No, which fact? The fact that police say they don't have the powers to investigate everything Jacinta... Yeah, that's well-established fact.
6: That it's confirmed to the Australian Federal Police, ASIS and ASIO are now investigating the Premier.
3: And now around the CFMEU, the allegations around CFMEU

0: returned at some point with another plaque, maybe down into the future? And should it be? 133 693.
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8: On the emails, mornings at 3aw.com.au from Angela, don't forget that many that graduate have a degree in protesting from universities. I'll be chatting to the Australian Chamber of Commerce and Industry a little later, who've stirred the pot a bit, I think, today, saying too many young kids are going to university for the social status of being at university rather than being employable at the other end of it, and maybe they should be considering trades instead. Let's face it, we need more people in the trades. From Bruno, council rates and land tax will also be less with lower property prices. Well done to Labor. We'll chat the strength and weakness of the housing market, and I've been promising to play you this bit of audio. This is a BBC newsreader, Jane Hill, over the weekend. Have a listen, see if you can pick out the word she can't quite say.
9: No goals in extra time took it to penalties, but then Sakiris missed 2 spot kicks.
8: Sakiris missing their spot kicks. Sakiris, are there words that you cannot say for the life of you? 133 693. I cast no aspersions. She probably says lots of very complicated things with great authority most of the time. It's just this is the Sakiris.
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10: 4 degrees in Melbourne, morning fog, then sunny at top today, 14. It's 9 o'clock. Good morning. I'm David Armstrong. Organised crime gang is believed to be behind this morning's ram raid and arson attack on a Richmond tobacco shop, the Inferno, causing nearby residents to be evacuated and damaging 12 shops. There's been more than 200 arson attacks in the past year. The Shadow Police Minister Brad Batten says more needs to be done.
11: Business owners who went home on the weekend are coming back to destroy businesses, and that destroys lives. It's been hospitality, tobacco, and now we're seeing innocent shops being caught up in the crossfire. We'll ensure that not just inspectors, but police have the powers to go in and close down the illegal tobacco shops and get on top of this crisis once and for all.
10: Victoria Street remains a crime scene. Traffic and trams are affected. Well, the Prime Minister has issued a one-line statement unequivocally apologising for taking part in a nonsense word game of shag, marry or date. Anthony Albanese says he would do all three with Kylie Minogue. He then proceeded to discuss his sex life with a podcaster. The remark has prompted condemnation from women's groups and female politicians. But speaking on Seven, Mr. Albanese's colleague Tanya Plibersek awkwardly tried to deflect the issue.
12: If what the Prime Minister is saying is that he's a fan of Kylie Minogue, I guess that puts him in
8: well,
12: a group
8: truly,
12: with millions of other Australians, including me. Including me. I'm a big fan of Kylie's as well.
13: Would you play the shag, marry, date game?
12: Yeah. No one's asked me that question any time recently, I can tell you that.
10: Well, Melbourne's awash with cocaine and police fear more people will die with the drug being cut with foreign substances. A wholesale 1 kilogram brick of cocaine is now selling for $100,000, down from $380,000. At least 5 overdose deaths have been attributed to cocaine adulterated with other substances. Chris Christoforou is Chief Executive Officer at the Victorian Alcohol and Drug Association.
14: Sadly, these are people that don't care about the well-being or welfare of members of the community. And, I think sort of, you know, the bottom line is that, you know, we need to look at alternatives to continuing trying to bust the dealers.
10: More than 230 Victorian health providers have been investigated over alleged sexual misconduct. Unregistered massage therapists account for the highest number of claims. Experts claim recent HFN1 bird flu cases detected across Australia are not a cause for alarm. Sydney University says authorities are prepared for any outbreak. In finance, the dollar is trading at $69.35 US.
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10: better. Norway has defeated 5-time World Cup champions Brazil to reach the quarterfinals for the first time. Erling Haaland scoring twice to help secure the 2-1 win.
16: Haaland! Oh, wonderful! He has nailed it for Norway! Their greatest day! Their mightiest hero! And Brazil are broken!
10: Norway to next face the winner of today's other match between Mexico and England. St Kilda coach Ross Lyon hasn't shed any more light on Friday night's dinner with Lachie Neale. The Lion star met with multiple clubs over the weekend as he weighs up his future. And Oscar Piastri has finished 11th at a drama-filled British Grand Prix overnight, Ferrari's Charles Leclerc winning the race under a safety car. That's the latest news and sports.
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18: I'm Daniel Brewer with your local news and sport. A record number of finalists from across Gippsland will be competing for the 2026 Latrobe Health Service Gippsland Business Awards. Chair Graham Sennett says each entry had to go through a number of different questions.
19: Their entries are assessed on 3 different areas. One is a history of their business and what they've done to date. The other one is their goals and objectives for the future. And then the third one is we ask them to outline to us how they've overcome some challenges in their business.
18: Federal member for Gippsland, Darren Chester, is encouraging residents to back local businesses, launching a month-long campaign called Putting Locals First Month. In sport, mid-Gippsland football results, Fish Creek were big winners over Ballara. Hill End defeated MDU. Merbau North went down to Tarwin. Yinnah had a dominant win over Morwell East. Foster defeated Stony Creek and Thorpedale defeated Tura. That's the latest local news and sport.
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18: Your four-day forecast for Gippsland and the valley, partly cloudy with light winds. Tomorrow, patchy frost and fog through the morning, turning to a partly cloudy day, 14. Wednesday morning, fog turning to a sunny afternoon, 14. Thursday, chance of fog and frost through the morning, turning to a sunny day, 14. The valley, Sal, Bairnsdale or Boston Lakes, all expecting a top of 15. At the moment, it's 5 degrees.
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8: We'll talk about real estate shortly, the strengths and weaknesses of the market at the moment, and whether you were at an auction over the weekend or over the past couple of weekends, how did it go? I mean, were you there as an interested onlooker, there for the spectator sport, or are you a buyer or a seller? A potential buyer and a would-be seller. 133-693. There's lots of conversation around the federal budget changes and the things that the impacts that's having on investor confidence, on the property sector as a whole. There's also, as house values fall, as clearance rates fall, there's a very real chance Victoria's budget is in a bit of trouble. Big hit to the bottom line, potentially. We'll come to that shortly. Sandy has called in, though. Sandy, what did you want to say?
5: Good morning, Heidi. You were talking about words you can't say properly.
8: Yes, the BBC newsreader Jane Hill was unfamiliar, perhaps, with the term socceroos and said it in a much fancier way that wasn't quite right. Have you got a word you can't quite say?
5: Well, I should be able to say this word properly, but I just don't have the infinitive.
8: Say that one again.
5: I just don't have the infinitive, Heidi.
8: Infinitive? Sorry, the girls have written it for me on screen. Thank you, Lauren. Initiative.
5: That's it.
8: When did you discover you couldn't say that word?
5: Oh, years ago. I've tried and tried and tried, but the harder I try, the worse it comes out.
8: The worse it gets, yeah. Just the break in between them, initiative. I'm sure you've tried.
5: I've tried.
8: Well, you just use other words, don't you? Get up and go, or the drive, or, yeah, lots of other words.
5: I do. I avoid that word at all costs.
8: At all possible costs. All right, Sandy, thank you. Words you can't quite say, words that you just, no matter how many times you try to spit them out, they just don't come out right. This was Jane Hill, the BBC newsreader. I played it for you just before the news.
9: No goals in extra time took it to penalties, but then Socceroos missed two spot kicks.
8: Socceroos. I actually think this sounds quite fancy. I think she's putting a particularly European inflection on the Socceroos. I don't mind it. Words you can't quite say correctly. Rowan, good morning to you.
6: Good morning, Heidi. Look, this may be a bit controversial for some people, but look, I agree with the statue of Nikki Wimmer coming down with domestic violence and It had to come down.
8: Did it have to come down immediately?
6: Yes, okay. I believe so.
8: Yes.
6: But the point I want to make is, I think there's a statue of Ned Kelly in Glen Rowan that should come down as well. He's a cop killer, so why is that up?
8: Well, there's a museum. There's all sorts of things.
6: Well, anything that's sold on keychains or anything, I believe, of him should come down. That's just, he's a cop killer, and men and women have died on the force.
8: Yeah, right. And so we should erase him.
6: Yes. Absolutely. Any memorabilia or whatever, get rid of it.
8: Get rid
6: doesn't need to be sold, doesn't need to be put up there. Yeah.
8: All right. Thank you, Rowan, for the call. Thought-provoking. I know that does come up a little. I'm trying to think. Greg Davies, I think, from the police union, long-time former secretary of the police union, a fair while back now, he had a particularly strong view around Ned Kelly and whether it is right that we do continue to hero worship him a bit or celebrate him. When, as you say, he was a cop killer. Ned Kelly, there's a whole, I mean, the whole industry of Glen Rowan, the whole little township still exists because of the Ned Kelly folklore. We stopped in there on my last road trip to Sydney with the kids. We stopped in to have a wander around, pose underneath the giant Ned Kelly statue that's there. We're talking statues because of the Nicky Winmar one over, it was outside Optus Stadium in Perth, been there for about 7 years, I think. Some mixed reviews on who owned it. I think it may have been government owned, but I've read somewhere that it was crowdfunded to build it. Taken down immediately Sunday, not even quite 48 hours after a magistrate found Nicky Winmar guilty of violent, awful assault on a woman. Roger Cook, the WA Premier, take it down, get rid of it straight away. I support. There's just a little moment, a little bit of conflict in the back of my mind around the moment that it symbolises, the statue, what it has come to represent for a number of people. Should it be erased entirely, kept out in storage completely now? Or is there a world in which it re-emerges at some stage, perhaps not in such a prominent location and with a plaque that explains why it was moved, what the more recent history of the individual featured is? It is 12 minutes past nine. I want to talk a bit about real estate here. Did you go to an auction on the weekend? What'd you think? How'd it go? An entertaining spectator sport? Or perhaps you're at the more serious end of trying to buy or trying to sell and it has not gone well or has gone beautifully for you. Keen to hear all your stories, 133 693. Talking about it today because the Real Estate Institute of Victoria has put out some home price data for the June quarter, and the median data shows that in Melbourne, house prices fell 3% to $952,500. The median price for units fell by 2% to $643,000 and some change. Lower prices, good for home buyers, sure, but less stamp duty for the government, and that's where it could affect all of us. The government, the state's budget does rely extremely heavily on the stamp duty take. A hit to that is going to mean a hit to all sorts of things. On the line is Toby Bellage, the CEO of the REIV. Toby, thanks for your time.
2: No problem at all. Thanks for having me on, Heidi.
8: How long have they been trending downwards, house prices?
2: Well, they haven't been trending downwards at all, really, until this quarter has been released. So we've had sort of pretty stagnant growth, admittedly, but this particular quarter we've seen a decline. But if we put it in broader context, you know, if you look at it on an annualised basis, it's not all doom and gloom. But, yeah, there's certainly some challenges in the property market at the moment. And, you know, we're just wanting to make sure we can get confidence back into the market.
8: Why this quarter in particular, do you think?
2: Look, it's interesting to look at, you know, perhaps the reason why we've got a lot of macroeconomic issues that are going on, you know, with cost of living crisis, everything that's going on in the Middle East, as well as interest rate rises. So there's quite a lot of things going on outside of the property market specifically. But we do look at this as being perhaps an indicator that confidence is challenged at the moment. And so we're looking to make sure that there's everything that the government can do, certainly at a state level anyway, to inspire confidence, ensure people want to continue to transact and invest in Victoria.
8: How much of it do you put down to the federal changes to negative gearing or capital gains tax?
2: Look, I think it's definitely had an impact. You know, you couldn't look at those significant changes around capital gains tax and negative gearing and say that hasn't impacted. So, yes, I think that has certainly taken a toll on the confidence of property buyers right across, and sellers right across the country, but in Victoria as well, that would be a factor. But it's important to note that, you know, if we look at these things over a short time frame, they can look more alarming. But if you look at it over the longer term, you know, Victoria is still a very resilient property market. But we just need to make sure that we're putting everything in place, and the state government's putting everything in place they can to inspire confidence and have people wanting to transact.
8: I mean, it is what government wants, isn't it? House prices, a federal government, house prices coming down so that buyers can get into the market. I mean, it's the whole point of some of the changes they've made.
2: Yeah, I mean, it does seem that they're sort of focused on more affordability. We would say that supply is really the issue to getting affordability right. And in terms of tax settings and more nuanced tax settings to, you know, provide first homeowners the opportunity to get on the property ladder, there's other ways to do it rather than suppressing the entire market. So that's really important to note, that it's more targeted tax measures that we believe should be introduced rather than just, you know, a broadening issue with regard to property prices. That's not really good either at a state or a federal level.
8: If the trend keeps going, what's it going to mean for the state's bottom line?
2: Yeah, well, you know, it is something, as you quite rightly say, Heidi, that the state relies very heavily on stamp duty taxes to be able to, you know, that are added to the budget. So whilst this does show a decline, again, we wouldn't say this is time for sort of alarm bells to ring, but again, it shows a really important point in time for the government to provide a setting that is encouraging for people to invest in Victoria. At the moment, we do see that there's real challenges with people wanting to invest in Victoria and provide those properties to the rental pool or indeed hold. And we're seeing that in the rental vacancy rates and cost of rents as well. So this is a really important indicator for the government to sit back and think, okay, what can we do to make sure that there is an environment whereby people want to invest in Victoria, they want to transact property rather than sort of not doing that because confidence is an issue.
8: And you're talking state government there?
2: I'm talking state government, Heidi, yeah. I mean, there's obviously things that are happening at a federal level. That's something that, you know, from a Victorian point of view, you know, we're not sure how much impact we can have on that. Yes, it's an issue. I think that has driven a lot of the challenges that we're seeing in the property market now across the country, which includes Victoria. But certainly state government can look at this and say, okay, what can we do to make sure that from a Victorian perspective, there is that level of confidence that's going to encourage people to transact?
8: What's your current level of optimism, Toby, about whether the auction clearance rates bounce back, whether prices bounce higher?
2: Look, I think that the auction clearance rates are certainly, you know, they're an important indicator, an important factor of where the market's at, and we get that every week. So, you know, we would certainly hope to see an uptick in clearance rates as we come through. Winter's generally a more subdued property market in terms of number of properties, but obviously a clearance rate is a percentage based on those that are brought to market. So the confidence that we have is, look, we're optimistic. We can't stick our head in the sand by the same token and just say these metrics don't matter, because they certainly do. But what we are calling on the government, there's some proposed changes to the way in which people bring properties to market, including auctions, that unfortunately is going to be counterproductive. We believe what the government's proposing will encourage people not to use auction as a method of sale. And as we all know, auctions are the most transparent method. So what they're trying to do, we support, which is price transparency in Victoria. The way in which they're doing it is going to push people to other methods of sale, and buyers out of all this will be the most frustrated because it's not as transparent.
8: Okay, thank you for your time this morning.
2: Pleasure. Thanks very much, Heidi.
8: Toby Balazs there, the CEO of the Real Estate Institute of Victoria. What's your level of optimism at the moment? Toby there's like sounding pretty optimistic, saying confidence will bounce back. Can't put head in the sand. Certainly isn't trying to create panic, as we discussed a little earlier. Your involvement in the housing market at the moment, what level's it at, and how are you feeling about things? 133-693. Anybody at an auction over the weekend? What was the result?
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28: Heidi, how are you?
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8: What?
28: What is the world coming to?
8: Wait, does she normally go up and take the toboggan?
28: Yep.
8: And
28: this
8: she's...
28: This is a new rule.
8: And you must hire a toboggan?
28: You must hire a toboggan from the site up there. You cannot use your own.
8: What did she say? Stuff you, I'm using it?
28: 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She just left.
8: How long's that been a thing? So up at Buller, you say, Mount Buller?
28: That's right. It's just coming this year.
8: All right. Peter, we'll treat that as a word on the street. 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Is that a new rule? I am not a snow goer. I've got no idea. Do you have to hire a toboggan? I know you got to hire. Well, if you've got your own skis, you can take your own skis, can't you? Snow boots, take your own snow boots. Do you have to hire a toboggan instead of using your own? Is that a new rule up the mountain? Thank you, Peter, for the call. Paul, hello.
29: Yeah, good morning, Heidi. Thanks for taking the call. Look, I'm ringing about the housing market. I've got a bit of a worry about my daughter who bought her first home with her fella on the 5% deposit scheme in December. And their property prices are already starting to, you know, soften and go down. I'm worried she's going to go into negative equity. And, you know, she's trying to save for a wedding. They're getting married in January and then I'm going to have to bail her out. And when you look at what the government's done, They have clearly got no idea around how anything works. I can't think of one thing that Albanese's touched that's actually worked, but that's a different story. If you look at the housing market, you know, we tax tobacco so people use less of it, and we tax alcohol so people use less of it. Mm. So if let's tax housing investment, well, what do you reckon is going to happen? You know, a house is not a share. A house is not a small business. But they've smashed the tax system. And, I mean, this is the other thing with my daughter. Guess how she saved her deposit for her house?
0: How?
29: By investing in a share portfolio.
0: Yeah, right.
29: You know? So she invests in a share portfolio because it's better than saving at the bank. Mm. Now, if she's still saving, she's going to cop a capital gains tax on her share portfolio. You know, honestly, the government's so dumb. I can't believe it.
0: Is she planning to hold on to the property for a while? Will it matter if it goes into sort of negative territory for a year or two if it rebounds in 5, 10?
29: Well, she's planning on, you know, trying to turn it over in the next few years. Right. It's their first home.
0: Yep.
29: It's an older place. It needs work, right? So they're trying to renovate it on a shoestring budget while they're saving to get married with a view to maybe staying in it for two or three years, but they're not going to stay in it forever. But, you know, it's their entry point home. And, you know, if they go into negative equity and they owe more than the place is worth, the bank will hit them up and say, right, we need you to pump some more money, and they haven't got it, and I'm going to have to try and help them. It's unbelievable.
0: Is it an option for you, Paul, to pick up the tab for the wedding? You are the father of the bride.
29: I'm already doing that for the most part, but she's quite an independent miss, if I'm allowed to say miss now.
0: Yes.
29: But she's not asking for too much help. She's quite a practical woman, and you know, if she needs help, it'll be for sensible things.
0: Yeah.
29: And I'm helping her out on the wedding, but it's really hard for the young ones. But I don't think this solution is really about getting first home buyers into their first home. I suspect, Heidi, what it's about is they're going to make a ton of tax out of this. They know they're coming up to an election in 2 years. They know that power prices and things like that won't come down. So they're making a massive war chest out of all this extra tax they're taking so that in the 12-month run-up to the election, they can shower, you know, $275 rebates on us and go, oh, look, we're helping you with the cost of living.
0: Yeah, spend and spend large to buy an election. Well, you could be onto something there, Paul. It is interesting, isn't it, the changes that are put into place that are supposed to be all about getting first home buyers into the market, and yet there's feedback coming from lenders saying applications are down from first home buyers, down. That's not the direction it's supposed to be moving, I wouldn't have thought. Thank you for the call, Paul, and good luck with the wedding. Sarah. G'day, Sarah.
1: Good morning. If the government's serious about wanting houses built, they should stop taxing the builders so highly. We have a block of land which we are desperately interested in building apartments on to house probably 10 families, and no builder will touch it because they say the tax component's too high and no one's going to build and not make a dollar.
0: Yeah, because that's the whole point of doing it, isn't it? To make a dollar out of
1: that's
0: it. You're not doing it for charity.
1: So
0: we're not actually in a socialist utopia.
1: We have a vacant block of land begging for an apartment block within 5 to 7 kilometres of the city, and no builder will build it.
0: Because the taxes are too high for them to do it?
1: Yes.
0: Yeah, right. All right, Sarah, thank you for the call. That sounds exactly like the sort of building, the sort of development that so many measures in this state are meant to be helping facilitate. We need more supply. Toby was just saying supply is a massive component of this argument. Sure, we'll do fiddle at the tax end, do things at the demand end, but it's actually the supply is a key problem there. And Sarah, you're saying I'm ready to add to supply, just can't because builders won't go for it. Stuart, oh, you've got a word on the street too, Stuart. What's going on?
10: Just south of Tallarook on the Hume Freeway, heading northbound, there appeared a tree has come right across the whole of the road.
0: Ooh.
10: Traffic was banking up quite a long way back from there already.
0: And know if anyone's been called in to try to move it?
10: Not that I know of. There were a few people out of their vehicles sort of obviously surveying it. It looked like quite a large tree, so they're going to need chainsaws and whatever else to get it, you know, cleared up at some stage. But there was nothing else on scene. It didn't appear that a vehicle had been impacted, but it was though I was travelling opposite direction. So
0: outbound heading north near Tullaroook on the Hume.
10: That's it.
0: All right, Stuart, thank you. Hold on, make sure we've got your details, put you in the running for the Word on the Street prize for this week, and you could, at the end of the year, be in the draw to win $50,000. I mean $60,000 towards a Mercedes-Benz of your choice from Mercedes-Benz Brighton. 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Need to get my glasses checked. $60,000 towards Mercedes-Benz of your choice. David Armstrong joins me in the studio as it comes up 9:30 with the news headlines.
4: You have trouble saying that word, do you?
0: Immediately. 60,000.
4: Yeah.
0: No, I just was reading too many words ahead and my brain said 50 and it's
4: words
0: 60.
4: Are our enemy.
0: And I do need stronger glasses, but I put it off.
4: Okay. And news at 10 o'clock, Victoria Street, Richmond. Tobacco shop, surprise, was set alight just after 4 a.m. this morning. An SUV was driven through the front window. Calls 000 said a large explosion, then a fireball. It was a big one. Multiple crews. I think it took a good 45, 50 minutes to bring under control. There were evacuations from nearby apartments.
0: I was going to say, don't people live near or up above those? A heap of stores along there. Yeah.
4: And it impacted about a dozen or so other stores. So even if you're not in that trade, you run a bakery or a Vietnamese restaurant, you got burnt out.
0: The owner of the building?
4: A dozen other businesses got burnt out and affected.
0: Well, and sometimes it takes a long time to sort them. I think it was a tattoo place was firebombed in my neck of the woods. It would be about 5 or 6 years ago now. It's still boarded up.
4: We had Brad Batten on a bit earlier. It just destroys livelihoods. You might have nothing to do with that trade. The Prime Minister's in trouble because he went on a podcast and he was asked a lewd and rather lascivious, mucky question.
0: What do you expect to be asked on these numpty podcasts? For goodness sake, why go on them?
4: I'm not
0: answering that.
4: I'm the Prime Minister.
0: See you
4: of
0: later.
4: Australia.
0: I'm done with this.
4: It was basically a
0: storm
4: question.
0: Storm out
4: about,
0: of the podcast.
4: Well, who's your favourite in a nice way?
0: It was Mary Shag, whatever the.
4: You had to go there. I was simply going to say it was like here are three young women. Three famous Australian women, and which ones do you like? You could have put it, but no, he had to.
0: But isn't that what he tried to turn it into?
4: It didn't work very well. He's not too good on his feet. Who advised him to go on this podcast? Anyway, he got in trouble. He's come out today. His office has issued a one-line statement. I apologise. Yeah, not from him though, because he's in Fiji. So this was like a statement from.
0: There's cameras over there. They can find him.
4: They can. Anyway, a couple of his female Labor colleagues have twisted and turned in the wind on breakfast television this morning.
0: I have had a couple of messages about it, saying this misogyny needs to be called out.
4: Just why go on a podcast with a? I didn't even. Do you know the person?
0: It's the same thing comes up in like FM brekkie interviews that he does all the time. Sexual positions or what?
4: And in sport,
0: you're going to go on those nonsense things. You're going to have to expect nonsense questions and come up with a more clever response, including storming out of a podcast. Walk off.
4: I'm the Prime Minister.
0: You're not going to respect me. I'm not going to respect you. Bye bye.
4: Better things to do with your time. It kind of begs the question, so it would have been an hour long, 90 minutes to sit down and
0: do. I don't even know.
4: Better things to do with his nation to run. In sport, can I do the World Cup here or do you have to wait for a position?
0: No, I'm all right, actually.
4: You could?
0: Yeah.
4: Norway has defeated five-time World Cup champions Brazil to reach the quarterfinals for the first time. They have a player called Erling Haaland. He's a Viking.
0: Norway.
4: Yeah. 6'4". Ooh. Well, blonde.
0: Is that taller than Sutai, our bloke?
4: He's a giant. Anyway, 2-1 win for them. They will play either Mexico or England. That game to be played in an hour or so.
0: Is it going
4: time.
0: To be like mass protests, day of mourning in Brazil?
4: Oh, yeah, they weren't happy.
0: I mean, we get knocked out and we're like,
4: Monday. Lots of tears in the stadium. I think there might be some problems in Brazil in the next 18 hours or so. That's all there at 10.
0: Thank you. Thank you very much for that, David Armstrong. We will take a break back with more of your calls ahead. I will do a couple of FIFA World Cup updates in the next couple of hours. And Monday Sport with Tony Jones. We'll talk a bit about World Cup there, but he wants to mostly focus on Braden Maynard and that bump on the ump, should there have been a suspension rather than just a fine. We will debate that just before 11.
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0: 22 minutes to 10. Maria, good morning to you.
30: Hi, Kylie. I just wanted to Heidi, sorry.
0: That's all right. I do actually get that a lot. It's so funny. Kylie, Heidi.
30: I was talking about words you mispronounce. I probably need to practice Heidi.
0: That's all right.
30: My husband has trouble pronouncing consciousness.
0: Oh, yeah.
30: He starts off okay and then he just completely loses his way. He hasn't been able to pronounce that word properly.
0: So, what sort of comes out? Conscientiousness or something else?
30: Oh, no, he can't even. No, he just doesn't know where to go. we all know what he means.
0: Yes.
30: But he can't finish the word.
0: Do you sometimes try to get him to say it and just to have a little giggle?
30: I have tried, but then he gives up because he knows he can't do it. I don't know why. I don't know. It's a long word and it's... Yeah, he just gets all tongue-tied.
0: Yeah, sometimes you just hit a point in a word and can't get to the other end of it. Thank you, Maria, for the call. In fact, it reminds me, my kids can't say bald. There's a bald man. They say bold. They cannot say the A sound in bald. It's bizarre how they just cannot make the right vowel sound in that word. Words you cannot say comes up because there's a BBC newsreader, Jane Hill, who quite hilariously pronounced socceroos as socceroos. It makes it sound exotic, right, as a sporting team. Did I say it how she said it? Here's Jane Hill.
2: Socceroos.
0: Socceroos. Carl. Hello, Carl.
3: Hi, Heidi. My question is regarding the housing.
0: Yes.
3: I'm just wondering, how can you make housing affordable without dropping the price? And how can you drop the price without causing the negative equity?
0: Yeah, you can't do either of those things, yeah.
3: And another additional question is, like, how negative equity caused by reduction in migration is okay, but negative equity caused by abolishment of CGT is bad. I don't understand that.
0: You're right. How can you increase housing affordability without dropping the price and without then going into negative equity? I think we all want housing to be more affordable as a concept, except if you are an investor in the market, except if you are a state treasurer watching your bottom line drop away as your stamp duty take disappears off into the atmosphere. It's a few things in there that are pulling against one another. The end result is probably the state gets a bit less money. Maybe we can just use it more effectively, the dollars that we do have coming in. Thank you for the call, Carl. I want to have a quick look at this. I was reading over the weekend that Victorians could face a threat of jail time in unpaid parking fines and toll debts unless the state government steps in. There's a pause on infringements leading to jail time. I knew this existed. I knew that there was a pause on it. I just assumed it had stayed paused forever. But it seems as though urgent legislation's going to be needed, or people could cop jail time for unpaid parking fines or unpaid toll. Hannah Lewis is on the line from the Infringements Working Group. Hannah, what is the actual status of this at the moment?
6: Thanks, Heidi. The status at the moment is that the government has implemented a moratorium on the execution of these warrants to imprison. So that what that means is that for people with fines debt, the sheriff can't right now go to their door and say, I'm taking you to prison if you don't pay. But that moratorium is temporary. It could be lifted at any moment. And when it is lifted, you're going to see people with toll fines, parking fines, who can't pay those fines at risk of imprisonment.
0: How long's the moratorium been in place?
6: It's been in place since early 2024. So what we need now is a long-term legislative solution. The Labor government has implemented a lot of positive reforms to improve the fairness and effectiveness of the fine system in its term. And removing this imprisonment for things like toll fines and parking fines is really the last step in bringing the fine system into 2020. To ensure, you know, that no one goes to prison for things like a parking fine.
0: Has anyone actually gone to prison for an unpaid parking fine recently?
6: Not since the moratorium's been in place, because the moratorium has stopped.
0: Yeah,
6: the sheriff.
0: But before the moratorium, did many?
6: Yes, they could.
0: But did they?
6: Yeah, that's a good question. It's hard to get that data. We certainly know of some clients through our work as the Infringements Working Group who had the sheriff come and threatened to take them to prison if they didn't pay. And we're certainly aware of one client who did end up in the holding cells. What's really concerning is that it's hard to have oversight of that, right? Like, the government's not going to put out a press release every time it takes someone to prison for not paying a fine, because it...
0: What would be the quantum of unpaid fines at the moment? Is it a huge amount?
6: It's a great question. There's about 2,000 to 3,000 people right now who have these historic warrants. But what's happening is the courts are continuing to make the orders. So those numbers are going to keep going up. Yeah. And in terms of the quantum, like, how much do these people owe, it really ranges. Some people owe, you know, $10,000, $20,000. Some people owe a few hundred dollars. But the point is that there's much more effective ways to recover fines debt from people who can pay. You know, the government can...
0: Has the moratorium been in to allow people to pay these fines down? Is that what it was for?
6: I think the moratorium was in place in order to ensure that someone wasn't going to prison for unpaid fines, because fundamentally for those people who can't pay their fines, what this does is it criminalises poverty. For people who can pay their fines, there are much more effective solutions for the government that they have the powers to use. Like, they can seize someone's property, they can compel them to give financial information, they could sell their car. And so what we're saying is that using imprisonment or the threat of imprisonment really criminalises those people who can't pay. And rather than spending money on imprisonment, the government should be using these effective means to recover the fines debt from people who can pay.
0: You do agree it has to reach a point where the money is paid? Or would you prefer government just and councils wipe the ledgers?
6: It's a great question, and I'm going to take us back. I promise I won't take you into boring policy territory, but there was a sentencing advisory council report that looked at this exact question. And what it did was categorise people into types of fines recipients. So it talked about people who can and should pay. So that's someone who's maybe incurred fines and works. That person should pay. And if they're unwilling, the state should use powers like, you know, taking their property or compelling them to provide financial information. But the Sentencing Advisory Council also recognised that there's this category of people who can't pay their fines and shouldn't. So this is people who, you know, are rough sleeping, who've incurred their fines because of family violence, mental health, drug and alcohol dependencies. And for this group of people, they should never go to prison for not being able to pay a fine.
0: Okay, Hannah, thank you for your time.
6: Thanks very much, Heidi. Really appreciate it.
0: Hannah Lewis there from the Infringements Working Group wants this moratorium extended. I think it's currently for another 2 months or so. 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Does this urgent legislation need to be passed? Have you got any unpaid fines at the moment, do you reckon? 133 693.
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8: We had a word on the street from Stuart a little earlier. He told us the Hume Freeway south of Tullaroog outbound heading north, a tree had fallen right across the road causing traffic delays. Transport Victoria tell us police are there. One lane has been open to traffic. Somehow they've managed to clear at least one lane to traffic. We will keep you updated on that. On the emails, mornings at 3aw.com.au from Norm, we saw Nikki's statue being removed last night on the TV. My 10-year-old son, who loves everything about football, asked me why the statue had been removed. I told him about what Nikki had done, and he told me, he said, it is good the statue is gone now because it's not okay to disrespect anyone, no matter who you are. It's a wise son you've got there, Norm. Thank you for the email. We'll come back to that statue issue after 11. I'll be speaking to the sculptor responsible for making it, get his views on whether it was the right call to take it down so immediately.
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10: 7 degrees in Melbourne, a sunny day ahead, a top of 14, 10 o'clock. Good morning. I'm David Armstrong. Cleanup continues after a Richmond tobacco store was rammed and firebombed this morning, with more calls for the state government to get tough with illegal tobacco. Here's Brian Wilson.
11: A note was found stuck to the Victoria Street shopfront 10 days ago, instructing the shop owners to contact the commission, which is the name used by a criminal gang believed to be associated with other arson attacks. Today's incident follows an attack on another tobacco store less than a kilometre away last week. More than 200 arson incidents have occurred in the past year. The government last month enacting new laws allowing the issue of 90-day temporary closure notices for shops selling illegal tobacco. However,